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1: An insult to the person who did the Army. I know there's some infighting between different military branches and so on, but I remember having Lieutenant Colonel Jeffrey Atticott on the first time, and I said, do I call you Lieutenant Colonel? He said, no, you call me Colonel, but I am a Lieutenant Colonel. So that, you have to learn what it is, and if you're reporting the news and you want to be somebody who's reliable, you should probably know exactly how it goes. 888-941-PAGS, 888-941-7247, JoePags.com. 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

0: 5, part 2 with Sheriff Mark Lamb coming up. He's going to continue about why there's such this draw and this increase in people wanting to see more of this body cam video. And then we're going to get into exactly what he would do should he get to Congress. We feel very good about him winning in District 5, but you've got to be vigilant about it. It's Mark Lamb US or marklamb.us. Go and support him there if you'd like to. But should he go, and should the House keep the majority, what does the agenda look like for the next couple of years? We'll get into that and an awful lot more next on the Joe Pags Show.
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4: Her children's books were popular in the 1930s, and 30 years later, the publishing royalties had dried up. She finally agreed to sell the movie rights. One of the recurring themes of her books were that kids should listen to and obey the adults in their lives. And that didn't sound like a good theme for a musical, but she did negotiate for final approval of the movie script. She wanted Angela Lansbury or Betty Davis in the starring role. Neither were known for their singing. Then she wanted Cary Grant as the leading man. He turned the part down. And if it was going to be a musical, she wanted old songs from Victorian England, where the novel was set. None of that happened. There would be new songs like A Spoonful of Sugar. Julie Andrews and Dick Van Dyke would star for their singing and dancing. And writer P.L. Travers hated what had become one of the most beloved movie musicals of all time, Mary Poppins, released on this day, August 27th, 1964. And on this day, remember to consider the input of others. I'm Chris Conley.
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0: 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But that's going to take a while.
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4: Flash flood deaths continuing to rise. I'm Sue Guzman, Fox News. The death toll has now jumped to 469 in Nepal, and more than 1,400 are still missing after a wall of water and mud swept through communities along the Nepal-Tibet border.
5: Rescuers are reportedly finding bodies hundreds of miles downstream. More and more shocking video is coming in showing that wall of water sweeping away structures like bridges and obliterating entire villages and industrial sites. The landslide and flood seems to have been triggered by a glacier that collapsed. People had seconds to run. It's a tough task for rescuers. So many roads are buried. Heavy machinery digs through layers of mud and rubble. And there's actually the threat of more flooding. Nepal and China warned that newly formed lakes on either side of the border are rising and they could also burst.
4: Fox's Matt Finn, several dozen Americans said to be among the 1,400 still missing. The Trump administration's planned restrictions on mail-in ballots for the midterms is once again on hold.
6: For the second time, a federal judge in Massachusetts has blocked President Trump's executive order designed to limit mail-in voting. In a ruling Thursday night, Judge Indira Talwani established a 14-day hold on that executive order. Monday, the Supreme Court had lifted her original hold, determining the legal challenges filed against the executive order had been done so prematurely before the order's rules were established. The Postal Service now says it won't deliver mail-in ballots unless, as the executive order dictates, states provide a list of voters who should receive them and format the envelopes a certain way. In her latest ruling, Judge Talwani wrote, there's not enough time before the midterms to implement the changes the administration is seeking. Kevin Uresky, Fox News.
4: Tropical storms Carina and Lowell have formed in the Pacific Ocean and tropical storm Dolly in the Atlantic now. 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
4: With the U.S.-Canada trade war in full swing, President Trump has signed an executive order renaming one of the Great Lakes. Fox's Alexandria Hoff.
14: We have a Gulf and we have a lake. Now all we need is an ocean.
15: The U.S.-Canada trade standoff prompts a new revision for mapmakers. President Trump signing an executive order renaming Lake Ontario Lake America, effective immediately.
14: Canada's been ripping us off for a long time on trade.
15: Jointly owned by both nations, the White House argues the deepest parts of the lake's waters lie within United States territory.
4: Prime Minister Mark Carney says Canadians, though, will continue to call the body of water Lake Ontario. Lindsay Classy's fate now in a Massachusetts jury's hands.
15: After weeks of emotional witness testimony, a jury of 9 women and 3 men will determine if Lindsay Classy is guilty of 3 counts of first-degree murder. The 36-year-old admits to strangling her 3 young kids, ages 5, 3, and 8 months in 2023, before throwing herself from a second-floor window in a suicide attempt. But she's pleaded not guilty to the charges, with the defense arguing she was experiencing postpartum psychosis and should not be held criminally responsible. Clancy's attorney telling the court lousy medical care and over-medication made her condition worse. Prosecutors allege she planned the killings, arguing Clancy waited until her ex-husband left the home and that she knew right from wrong. Kristen Goodwin, Fox News.
4: Clancy faces life in prison without the possibility of parole. If convicted of first-degree murder, she'll be sent to a state psychiatric hospital if found not criminally responsible. And a passenger jet and Marine One departed simultaneously near Reagan National Airport earlier this month after air traffic controllers missed standard departure warnings for the helicopter. And a backup communication plan between controllers and presidential pilots we're learning also failed. That is the findings of a new NTSB preliminary report that's been released. I'm Sue Guzman. This is Fox News.
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12: But I do not want this neighborhood to lose its identity and become filled with the large concentrations of multifamily homes and apartment developments that can change the nature of our community.
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1: High fly ball, deep left field. This ball's way back and way gone. Wild Bill, a three-run shot, struck him out. 103 with the fastball yet again, 103.3. Fly ball, left center field, hit well. Racing back is Torres at the track. Well gone! Christian Yelich, his fourth of the season. It's a two-run shot.
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4: Back to deliberations on Friday. I'm Ted Lindner, Fox News. Jury deliberations going to continue later this morning in Lindsey Clancy's Massachusetts triple murder trial. Fox's Kristen Goodwin with more.
5: A jury of nine women and three men will determine Lindsey Clancy's fate after 22 days of emotional witness testimony. The 36-year-old who killed her three young kids, ages 5, 3, and 8 months in 2023, has pleaded not guilty to three counts of first-degree murder. Clancy, who did not testify in her defense, admits to strangling the children before throwing herself from a second-floor window in a suicide attempt. But the defense argues she was experiencing postpartum psychosis and should not be held criminally responsible. Her attorney telling the court she lived for her kids. Prosecutors allege the killings were premeditated, calling Clancy a functioning mom who knew right and wrong. Kristen Goodwin, Fox News.
4: Clancy faces life in prison if convicted of first-degree murder. President Trump continues to insist the Strait of Hormuz is opened as the conflict with Iran continues to drag on.
6: The Strait is open. We're taking a lot of boats. Millions and millions of barrels of oil are coming out of the Strait every day. Other countries recognize that. Every once in a while, they shoot some, and they put some shots at.
4: Before the conflict, about 20% of the world's oil passed through the busy waterway. And a federal judge has halted, at least for now, attempts to implement President Trump's executive order limiting voting. Mail-in voting, that is. The move stalled the directive for a second time about a week before the first mail ballots are due to be sent out for the approaching midterm elections. U.S. District Court Judge Indira Talwani placed a 14-day hold on the government implementing the order in a case that could be headed back to the Supreme Court. The High Court on Monday overturned an earlier ruling of hers that had blocked the order from taking effect. 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
4: After deadly flooding swept through Nepal on Wednesday, there's concern more devastation's on the way. Fox's Jeff Paul in London explains.
10: Both Nepal and China are warning newly formed lakes could soon burst. And with so many still missing, there are fears the death toll will only keep rising. Rescue teams have reportedly found bodies hundreds of miles downstream from the most devastated areas. And for those who have missing family members, well, they are just desperate for any news. Many roads right now are buried in mud and debris, and dozens of bridges have been literally ripped apart. That's only complicating recovery efforts, where sometimes the only way to get help in is by helicopter. While Nepal's army says they have rescued more than 100 people and counting by chopper, that's Tibet's spiritual leader, the Dalai Lama, is offering condolences by those impacted by the flooding.
4: Over 90 Americans are missing. Three were rescued on Wednesday. More than 1,400 people missing in total. At least 469 are confirmed dead. The March on Washington returns to the Lincoln Memorial today with a focus on voting rights.
5: Just weeks before the November midterm elections, the 2026 March on Washington has a simple message to participants: defend the vote. Hosted by the National Action Network and the Drum Major Institute, the event marks the 63rd anniversary of Reverend Dr. Martin Luther King Jr.'s March on Washington, in which he delivered his famous I Have a Dream speech. King's eldest son, Martin Luther King III, is an organizer of the event, which will focus on voting rights protections, defending civil rights, and economic justice. A website for the event says its goal is to motivate participants to return to their home districts to organize in the run-up to the midterms. Tanya J. Powers, Fox News.
4: And the man accused of terrorizing people in Philly while wearing a Chucky-style mask appeared before a Vegas judge Thursday morning. Zymir Hughes ordered to remain at the Clark County Detention Center. He was arrested by U.S. Marshals on an active Philadelphia Police Department warrant for aggravated assault. The judge ruled Pennsylvania's got 30 days to extradite Hughes. I'm Ted Lindner. This is Fox News.
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13: 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Their ability to get a nuclear weapon has been decimated. 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
6: 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People aren't reporting that, and that may slow down a little bit at some point. But right now a lot of boats are coming through.
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4: In the hands of the jury, I'm Sue Guzman, Fox News. Jury deliberation set to resume this morning in the murder trial of Lindsey Clancy in Massachusetts.
5: This jury must now decide, is Lindsey Clancy criminally responsible for killing her three children, Cora, Dawson, and Callan? Specifically, did the prosecution prove beyond a reasonable doubt that she had the substantial capacity to understand the killings were wrong and to control her actions? During closing arguments today, her defense attorney showed photos of Lindsey and her children, arguing she was a loving mother and suffered a postpartum psychotic break proved by her serious suicide attempt. He said Clancy begged for help but was instead turned away, over-medicated, and misdiagnosed.
4: Clancy faces life in prison without the possibility of parole if convicted of first-degree murder. The United States has about 90 U.S. citizens remain unaccounted for following catastrophic flash flooding that hit a border area of China and Nepal, leaving at least 469 people dead. President Trump yesterday offering Nepal support.
6: We are sending aid, and we've spoken to the leadership, and we let them know anything they want we'll have.
4: More from Fox's Jeff Paul.
7: As rescue crews work around the clock to find any survivors in Nepal, there's real concern more flooding could be right around the corner. Nepal's disaster authority warning a lake that formed from a block river could soon burst. And in China, at another lake, officials there are warning the equivalent to roughly 1,200 Olympic-sized swimming pools of water are expected to flow into the lake in the coming days. Now, with so many still missing, there are fears the death toll will only keep rising. Rescue crews have reportedly found bodies hundreds of miles downstream.
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4: The Trump administration's planned restrictions on mail-in ballots for the midterms is once again on hold.
15: For the second time, a federal judge in Massachusetts has blocked President Trump's executive order designed to limit mail-in voting. In a ruling Thursday night, Judge Indira Talwani established a 14-day hold on that executive order. Monday, the Supreme Court had lifted her original hold, determining the legal challenges filed against the executive order had been done so prematurely before the order's rules were established. The Postal Service now says it won't deliver mail-in ballots unless, as the executive order dictates, states provide a list of voters who should receive them and format the envelopes a certain way. In her latest ruling, Judge Talwani wrote, there's not enough time before the midterms to implement the changes the administration is seeking. Kevin Uresky, Fox News.
4: With the U.S.-Canada trade war in full swing, President Trump has signed a new executive order, this one renaming one of the Great Lakes. Fox's Alexandria Hawk.
6: We have a Gulf, and we have a lake. Now all we need is an ocean.
16: The U.S.-Canada trade standoff prompts a new revision for map makers. President Trump signing an executive order renaming Lake Ontario Lake America, effective immediately.
6: Canada's been ripping us off for a long time on trade.
16: Jointly owned by both nations, the White House argues the deepest parts of the lake's waters lie within United States territory.
4: Prime Minister Mark Carney says Canadians will continue to call the body of water Lake Ontario, saying the name is 400 years old, preceding Canada and the U.S. King Harald of Norway, who went into exile in the United States as a child during the Nazi occupation and who refused a string of European noblewomen in order to marry his high school sweetheart, has died. He was 89. He becomes Europe's oldest monarch. His son now automatically becomes King Haakon VIII. And tropical storms Carina and Lowell have formed in the Pacific and tropical storm Dolly in the Atlantic. I'm Sue Guzman. This is Fox News.
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19: There is something he is doing now that the Treasury Secretary Scott Bessent was not doing last week, which is sort of saying, well, in their heart of hearts, people know. Scott Bessent, who I generally like, but man, I was getting nervous about him a couple weeks ago. He was like, well, in their heart of hearts, people feel pretty good about the economy. No, they don't, dude. You got it. You have to confront that. Mm-hmm. And gas prices are front and center for everybody as a gauge of how they are doing personally. That's a real thing that you have to confront.
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9: The
0: saying goes, chicks dig the long ball. 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
10: 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He recorded 12 outs, and 10 of them were strikeouts. Unreal.
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4: Jury continues deliberations today. I'm Ted Lindner, Fox News. Jury deliberations continue into another day in the Lindsay Clancy, Massachusetts triple murder trial. Fox's Kristen Goodwin with more for us this morning.
5: A jury of 9 women and 3 men will determine Lindsay Clancy's fate after 22 days of emotional witness testimony. The 36-year-old who killed her 3 young kids, ages 5, 3, and 8 months in 2023, has pleaded not guilty to 3 counts of first-degree murder. Clancy, who did not testify in her defense, admits to strangling the children before throwing herself from a second-floor window in a suicide attempt. But the defense argues she was experiencing postpartum psychosis and should not be held criminally responsible. Her attorney telling the court she lived for her kids. Prosecutors allege the killings were premeditated, calling Clancy a functioning mom who knew right and wrong. Kristen Goodwin, Fox News.
4: Clancy faces life in prison if convicted of first-degree murder. After deadly flooding swept through Nepal on Wednesday, there's concern more devastation is on the way. Fox's Jeff Paul in London explains.
6: Both Nepal and China are warning newly formed lakes could soon burst. And with so many still missing, there are fears the death toll will only keep rising. Rescue teams have reportedly found bodies hundreds of miles downstream from the most devastated areas. And for those who have missing family members, well, they are just desperate for any news. Many roads right now are buried in mud and debris, and dozens of bridges have been literally ripped apart. That's only complicating recovery efforts, where sometimes the only way to get help in is by helicopter. While Nepal's army says they have rescued more than 100 people and counting by chopper, that's Tibet's spiritual leader, the Dalai Lama, is offering condolences by those impacted by the flooding.
4: Over 90 Americans are missing, 3 rescued Wednesday, more than 1,400 people missing in total, and at least 469 are dead. 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
4: A federal judge has halted, at least for now, attempts to implement President Trump's executive order limiting mail-in voting. The move stalled the directive for a second time about a week before the first mail-in ballots are due to be sent out for the approaching November midterm elections. U.S. District Court Judge Indira Talwani placing a 14-day hold on the government implementing the order in a case that could be headed back to the Supreme Court. The High Court on Monday overturned an earlier ruling of hers that had blocked the order from taking effect. The March on Washington returns to the Lincoln Memorial today with a focus on voting rights.
5: Just weeks before the November midterm elections, the 2026 March on Washington has a simple message to participants: defend the vote. Hosted by the National Action Network and the Drum Major Institute, the event marks the 63rd anniversary of Reverend Dr. Martin Luther King Jr.'s March on Washington, in which he delivered his famous I Have a Dream speech. King's eldest son, Martin Luther King III, is an organizer of the event, which will focus on voting rights protections, defending civil rights, and economic justice. A website for the event says its goal is to motivate participants to return to their home districts to organize in the run-up to the midterms. Tanya J. Powers, Fox News.
4: President Trump continues to insist the Strait of Hormuz is open as the conflict with Iran drags on.
9: The Strait is open. We're taking a lot of boats. Millions and millions of barrels of oil are coming out of the Strait every day. Other countries recognize that. Every once in a while, they shoot some, and they put some shots at.
4: Before the conflict, about 20% of the world's oil passed through the busy waterway. The man accused of terrorizing people in Philly while wearing a Chucky-style mask appeared before a Las Vegas judge Thursday morning. Zymir Hughes ordered to remain at the Clark County Detention Center. He was arrested by U.S. Marshals earlier this week on an active Philadelphia Police Department warrant for aggravated assault. The judge ruled Pennsylvania's got 30 days to extradite Hughes. I'm Ted Lindner. This is Fox News.
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2: And now, the three big things you need to know. Number one.
12: Officials say nearly 1,000 people are missing, and at least 400 others have been killed after flash flooding in Nepal and China. President Trump.
13: We are sending aid, and we've spoken to the leadership, and we let them know anything they want will happen.
12: Officials say people from more than 30 countries are missing in the area. The State Department said 90 Americans are among those unaccounted for.
2: Number two.
12: The FAA is reportedly working to fire two air traffic controllers who reportedly left work an hour early before a fatal collision between an Air Canada regional jet and a fire truck that occurred at LaGuardia Airport in March. That's according to the Wall Street Journal. The two pilots died from the collision.
2: Number three.
12: Jerry Sandusky is due to return to court next month. month as one of his accusers is expected to recant his testimony against the former Penn State assistant football coach who was convicted of sexually abusing boys for more than a decade. A judge scheduled the hearing for September 8th in Pennsylvania. The 82-year-old has been serving a decades-long prison sentence after he was convicted in 2012.
6: She left them discarded on the basement floor. Like broken toys, because she was done playing the game. You know to a moral certainty, she is guilty.
12: Peter Cullen, a voice actor who starred as Optimus Prime in Transformers and Eeyore in Winnie the Pooh, has died. He was 85 years old. No cause of death has been given. A Florida grand jury has found Governor Ron DeSantis' administration misappropriated a payment from a Medicaid settlement into the Hope Florida Foundation, an organization led by First Lady Casey DeSantis. The grand jury argued the $10 million transfer was, quote, part of a sophisticated scheme to fund political activities. And deja vu, TheGuardian.com reports that Americans can soon be facing soaring toilet paper prices as the trade war with Canada escalates. World Bank reports that the U.S. imported $328 million worth of toilet paper from Canada in 2024.
11: Oh, no. So we're not going to go running to the store and hoarding cheap toilet paper now, are we?
12: I judge people who hoard toilet paper. Like, what do you need 76 rolls for?
11: I mean, they eventually used it.
12: Did they? They hoarded so much, I bet you people still have some left over from the COVID pandemic.
11: Well, you know what? 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
12: I can't believe we're talking about toilet paper again. 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
11: Yes, we are. 6 minutes in front of the hour.
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18: 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Fly ball, left center field, hit well. Racing back is Torres at the track. Well gone! Christian Yelich, his fourth of the season. It's a two-run shot.
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1: 18 unwanted pizzas and a bill of roughly $300. Instead of letting all that food go to waste, the restaurant turned a frustrating situation into an opportunity to do something good. According to SunnySkies.com, L'Osteria, Mondello, and Cheyenne had been having an especially busy Friday when someone placed an order for 18 pizzas. The kitchen was so busy that the restaurant temporarily stopped accepting additional orders and warned customers that they could be waiting up to 2 hours. Still, the staff jumped on the large order and managed to have the 18 pizzas ready in about 40 minutes. Then they waited and waited, and nobody came to pick them up. After calling the number on the order and finding out that the person on the other line had no idea what they were talking about, the restaurant's owner realized that they'd been pranked. Now, there were 18 hot pizzas taking up valuable space, and one employee suggested that they donate them to the local hospital. And just like that, a prank that could have resulted in hundreds of dollars worth of wasted food instead became a surprise meal for people working that night in the ER. And that'll do it for this hour. For Nicole Murray and Dave Duncan, I'm Mike Gavin. Thanks for listening to This Morning, America's First News.

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2: More jury deliberations ahead. I'm Carmen Roberts, Fox News. Jurors in Massachusetts will begin a second day of considering whether Lindsay Clancy is criminally guilty of killing her three young children.
3: They heard the closing arguments from both sides, including Lindsay Clancy's defense lawyer, who described her as a hardworking mother, wife, and nurse who tried her very best to get better through her mental health issues and was let down by lousy medical care. But prosecutor Jennifer Sprague said Clancy was very much in control of her actions and argued that digital evidence indicates she planned the killings. Sprague said Clancy is making up her auditory hallucinations that she says commanded her to kill her kids and herself. And Sprague also accused Clancy of lying to health care providers.
2: Fox's Nate Foy in Plymouth, Mass. It is critical chaos in Nepal and Tibet, where rescuers are racing to find survivors from the catastrophic flash flood. The number of dead climbing to 489, with about 1,500 missing.
4: The missing include hundreds of tourists from India, Britain, Australia, and Canada. At least 90 U.S. citizens are still missing. And because of the destruction and weather, rescue efforts have been hindered. Dozens of bridges were decimated and some 25 miles of roads washed away. So far, Nepal's army says 900 people have been rescued from the worst hit areas. And President Trump says that country will get what it needs.
5: We've spoken to the leadership and we let them know anything they want will happen.
4: Air to Cross officials in Nepal say they believe at least 93,000 people have been affected.
2: Fox's Chanley Painter. Norway has a new king. Crown Prince Haakon became King Haakon VIII after his father, Harald V, died yesterday. And stock futures are mixed after the major indexes finished higher yesterday, led by a surge in tech shares. 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
1: 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Just click listen, then swipe right and hear the latest news updates on your time. 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
2: A federal judge issues a temporary halt on attempts to implement President Trump's executive order limiting mail-in voting. This as the president signs an order to rename one of the Great Lakes amid the U.S.-Canada trade war.
9: Making good on a threat made earlier this week, President Trump signed an executive order directing the federal government to rename Lake Ontario Lake America.
5: So if you think about it, we have a gulf and we have a lake. Now all we need is an ocean.
9: The name change comes amid an escalating trade dispute with Canada. Both governments raising tariffs on each other and talks to reset a trade framework have stalled.
5: Who's the worst to deal with on trade? And I said, that's easy. Canada. They are the worst address, and they feel entitled, and just we can't have that.
9: Canada accuses U.S. negotiators of demanding things Canada can't concede. At the White House, Jared Halpern, Fox News.
2: A police raid at the Minneapolis home of Congresswoman Ilhan Omar's son sparks social media outrage.
10: Minneapolis police reportedly searched the home where Omar's son, Adnan Hirsi, lives with roommate Abdul Rahman Abdi. Police seized guns and ammunition, and Abdi was arrested before being released the following day. Omar and her son have not been implicated in the case. Still, conservative critics quickly seized on the report online, targeting the congresswoman and her family. The Minneapolis Police Department has declined to comment, and Fox News Digital reached out to her office for comment on the incident. Ted Lindner, Fox News.
2: And a federal judge says the Trump administration violated Anthropic's First Amendment rights by blacklisting the AI company as a supply chain risk, and that it acted in unlawful retaliation after the company criticized the Pentagon's use of AI. And she ordered the administration to rescind the blacklist designation. I'm Carmen Roberts. This is Fox News.
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0: 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Now, seeing my grandson out on the water, it means everything to me. Watching him and taking in the blue waves, the sea breeze, the blurry horizon.
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3: With your connection to agriculture, I'm Joanna Guza. Matthew Omakin, part owner of Short Lane Egg Supply, was on the PDPW Dairy Signal, and he shares a little bit about how the growing season has been for corn and shares some reflections compared to last year.
4: It's been a whirlwind of a year so far, but now we're kind of on the farm side of things. There's just this really agonizing lull as everybody kind of awaits for the harvest season to show up. But, you know, it's interesting we are talking about corn silage because there's some fields that are just starting to get opened up over by us here in north central Wisconsin. And I was talking to Colin from before that I feel we're probably going to have another early harvest on our hands. So last year we were 2 weeks ahead of schedule and we were wrapping up corn in mid-October. It is the one time where you could see smiles from ear to ear from every single farmer. If they can be in a scenario where they can harvest early and they can do it easily, they'll take every single time. And I feel like we're going to be in that same boat because we have rain in the forecast, but it is, even when you get a half inch or an inch of rain, and I know most people haven't gotten that in the last like 2 weeks, but we did, it's getting soaked up so fast. It's just, that ground has just been so dry after that last half of May, and there really hasn't been any kind of significant rainfall to recharge that whole soil profile of soil moisture. It's been dry the whole time. But crops, for the most part, are looking great. But you know, I'm just taking that viewpoint from my perch here in north central Wisconsin.
3: That was insight from Matthew Omakin. He's part owner of Short Lane Egg Supply, and he was on the PDPW Dairy Signal. And that's your connection to agriculture. Thanks for listening. I'm Joanna Guza.
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2: And now, the three big things you need to know. Number one.
6: Officials say nearly 1,000 individuals are missing and at least 400 people have been killed after flash flooding in Nepal and China. President Trump.
7: We are sending aid and we've spoken to the leadership and we let them know anything they want will happen.
6: Officials say people from more than 30 countries are missing in the area. The State Department said 90 Americans are among those unaccounted for.
2: Number two.
6: The FAA is reportedly working to fire two air traffic controllers who left work an hour early before a fatal collision between an Air Canada regional jet and a fire truck that occurred at LaGuardia Airport in March. That's according to the Wall Street Journal. The two pilots died from the collision.
2: Number three.
6: Jerry Sandusky is due to return to court next month as one of his accusers is expected to recant his testimony against the former Penn State assistant football coach who was convicted of sexually abusing boys for more than a decade. A judge scheduled a hearing for September 8th in Pennsylvania. The 82-year-old has been serving a decades-long prison sentence after he was convicted in 2012.
8: I am Optimus Prime, and I send this message to any surviving Autobots taking refuge among the stars. We are here. We are waiting.
6: Peter Cullen, a voice actor who starred as Optimus Prime in Transformers and Eeyore in Winnie the Pooh, has died. He was 85 years old. No cause of death has been given. A federal judge has ruled that the Trump administration violated Anthropic's First Amendment rights by blacklisting the artificial intelligence company as a supply chain risk. Is getting a college degree worth it? The Federal Reserve reports that recent American college grads earn 50% more than their counterparts who only get high school diplomas. That's no chunk of change, but it's significantly lower than the 69% reported in 2015.
5: Wow, that's kind of stunning, like almost 20% difference in a little more than 10 years?
6: Yeah, pretty much.
5: Yikes. Learn a trade, kids.
6: Yeah.
5: Learn a trade. Thanks, Nicole. Just about 6 minutes now in front of the hour.
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14: The earliest railroads in the United States were not popular because tens of thousands of dollars were spent digging canals. Some of the first railroad charters said trains could only run in the winter when the waters were frozen over. But the new owners of the Baltimore and Ohio knew that they could never invest in tracks and trains unless they could operate year-round. And they could operate 12 months out of the year for a short stretch of line where the tidewaters between the rivers were no longer navigable. There, freight would be transferred to wagons or to trains to be hauled to port. So a challenge was made. A race was planned. If the B&O Railroad won, they would get to operate year-round. They used their newest engine, the Tom Thumb, which got off to a big lead and then broke down. But everyone was convinced when properly refined, the steam locomotive was the better choice. Even though on this day, August 28, 1830, the railroad lost the big race to a horse-drawn carriage. And on this day, remember, new innovations aren't always successful at first. I'm Chris Conley.
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5: A woman in Illinois was reunited with her chihuahua, who was missing for nearly 12 years. According to People.com, Vanessa Antonino and her dog Floor were brought back together after the tiny dog arrived at an Indiana animal shelter. The shelter said that at the time of Floor's disappearance nearly a dozen years ago, Vanessa was living in and out of her car, but didn't want to give up her best friend. Then one day, she went to her car after working and Floor was gone, likely stolen. Vanessa said she felt so guilty since she had no money or resources to do an exhaustive search for her dog. In the years since, she says she never stopped thinking about Floor and held out hope that she was okay. Flash forward to this summer, when Floor was found on the side of the road in Indiana, stranded after severe weather rolled through. Once at the shelter, volunteers worked with microchip hunters and used her microchip to track down her owner, and the pair had a very emotional reunion. In case you were wondering, Floor, 16 years old now, and one animal shelter worker called it amazing that a dog and its original owner would be able to find each other after so many years had passed. That'll do it for this hour. For Nicole Murray and Dave Duncan, I'm Mike Gavin. Thanks for listening to This Morning, America's First News.

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3: The death toll keeps rising. I'm Carmen Roberts, Fox News. Nepal says the number killed in the catastrophic flood has climbed to 538 with about 1,500 missing. Time may be running out to find more survivors where it appears everything is buried under mud and people face another danger. Fox's Chanley Painter explains.
4: Overnight, a lake formed by the landslides began overflowing upstream, putting at risk areas devastated by flash floods 2 days ago and forcing rescue operations to stop for about 90 minutes. Those rescue operations have now resumed since the overflow stopped.
3: Hundreds of tourists are listed among the missing, including about 90 Americans. A jury in Massachusetts resumes deliberations this morning in the murder trial of Lindsay Clancy, who killed her three young children, claiming postpartum psychosis. Yesterday, her defense attorney, Kevin Reddington, said she tried to get mental health help, but the system failed her.
5: Visiting doctors, seeing doctors, going to Rhode Island, being told, no, we can't help you. Calling a suicide hotline, we can't help you. Calling another suicide hotline, we can't help you. My God, what does she have to do?
3: But prosecutor Jennifer Sprague says Clancy knew what she was doing and that she told her family about thoughts of killing her children, but not health care providers.
6: And why? Because the police might take away her kids. That's a rational thought. And it also shows she knew it was a bad thought, a wrong thought.
3: An autopsy report contradicts police accounts of a death in Memphis, Tennessee last month involving the National Guard troops. And the report says the Guard members assigned to a federal anti-crime task force shot 20-year-old Tyron Johnson in the back. Authorities had said that Johnson turned toward troops with a gun before they opened fire. 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
8: Good morning. I'm Freddie Hammer. Green Bay Packers running back Josh Jacobs is facing charges. Here's Rachel Charniak with the story.
9: Jacobs was charged Thursday with misdemeanor battery and criminal damage to property stemming from a May 23rd incident at a Hobart home. The victim told police that she and Jacobs were arguing about him talking to other women, and the criminal complaint details the alleged violence that ensued. An initial court appearance is scheduled for November 17th. He faces up to 18 months in prison if convicted on both misdemeanors. Jacobs is subject to a suspension by the NFL, which is conducting its own investigation. The NFL will decide whether to suspend him to start the season or wait until the legal process is completed. I'm Rachel Charniak, WTAQ News.
8: Authorities are investigating apparent human remains found inside a Fond du Lac County home. Deputies searching 47-year-old Benjamin Larson's Tichita residence in connection with a stalking case found skeletal remains. Additional testing is underway to confirm their origin and age. Governor Tony Evers requests federal disaster aid for last month's Fox Valley tornado. Here's Raymond Newport.
10: State and federal assessments in Menasha and Appleton are complete, and the Federal Emergency Management Agency identified more than $20 million in damage. Evers also requests federal funds for northern Wisconsin, where straight-line winds damaged infrastructure. The request now goes to the White House for approval from President Trump. Raymond Newport, Wisconsin Radio Network.
8: And four enormous inflatable bunnies made up an art display called Intrude on the UW Green Bay campus in front of the Widener. The Intrude bunnies, who've been hopping to cities around the world, bring a message.
11: Bunnies can cause tremendous amounts of destruction. And also the scale of them is meant to indicate sometimes our relationship to the environment is the elephant in the room, that it's a large consideration worth contemplating.
8: That's Widener executive and artistic director Kelly Strickland. The bunnies will be on display through September 13th. More news can be found at WTAQ.com.
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0: Good morning. Welcome to your Friday. Hope it's going to be a fantastic day. It'll be mostly sunny, high in the upper 70s. Tonight looks partly cloudy, low 60. Tomorrow, mostly cloudy, some scattered afternoon showers, 76. Sunday, cloudy, scattered showers, thunderstorms, high of 83. Then on Monday, chance of showers and storms once again, mostly cloudy. High should be in the mid-80s, according to Fox 11. Rob, how's traffic look?
1: Things are looking fine on the roads right now. Nothing to report. Sign up for traffic alerts. Text TRAFFIC to 79489.
0: 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Have yourself a night, Jackson Churio.
2: First pitch to Churio, a fly ball to right. Deep. Back goes Binge. Track wall gone. Two-run home run for Jackson Churio, and the Brewers lead it 4-0. The 2-2 pitch, and a fly ball to left. Back on it is Robert at the track wall. Gone! Jackson Churio with his second homer of the night. It's a two-run shot, and the Brewers with an 8-2 lead here in Queens.
0: Churio tying his career high with four hits last night, two of them homers. Your Milwaukee Brewers beating the Mets 8-2. Oh, yeah, and the Miz, you know, he looked pretty good once again last night.
2: 3-2 coming. Inside, corner struck him out looking, but a challenge Ewing.
3: Pitch called a strike. The hitter is challenged.
2: He's going to lose it. Hit the low inside corner with a perfectly placed cutter. One gone, bottom four, and Miz kicks the 1-2. Swing and a miss. Over the top of an Uncle Charlie. Big curveball strikes out Lindor, and it's back-to-back K's to start the fourth for Miz.
4: Really helped get him to this point of the game. A swing and a miss for A.J. Ewing, and there's a fastball. Ewing, and there's a fastball. Past Carson Bench, and Mizorowski finishes with six strikeouts on the night.
0: Yeah, struck out six batters for the third consecutive game. Now, that's not the high, sexy strikeout totals that everybody has come to love with the Miz. He also was not throwing 100-plus consistently last night.
1: Oh, geez.
0: I mean, not even close.
1: What's up with that, huh?
0: To 100-plus. He walked a couple. He allowed both of New York's runs in the fifth, but he did get his 14th win of the year. His ERA now sits at 1.73.
1: That's preposterous.
0: So after issuing a five-pitch walk to begin the fifth, Mizorowski opened Jared Young with two more balls, including a fastball that was only 95.8.
1: Miz, what's up?
0: Only his second sub-96-mile-per-hour fastball since a start in April, and that was a start where he was sick.
1: I've heard enough. Hospitalize him immediately.
0: No. So last night, he was dealing with mound issues. It was raining off and on last night. The mound was a little slippery. When the Miz is on the road, it is guaranteed that he's going to have an issue with the mound. Where he lands with his plant foot on his delivery is further down the mound than any other pitcher in baseball. At home, the grounds crew knows how to manage it for him. On the road, the grounds crew doesn't care. They've got no clue.
1: If they knew, they would do it the other way.
0: So the Miz always struggles with his landing foot on the mound on the road. He had the grounds crew come out in the fourth and do a lot of work on it. Pat Murphy had come out and got a little testy with the grounds crew about the issue. So it was an off and on thing. And you could tell he was thinking about it while he was pitching.
1: Oh, sure.
0: And so he wasn't gassing it up like normal. Although he's done this in a couple of starts recently where he's not trying to throw 103, 104. He's trying to sit 99-ish just to try to pitch more rather than just try to throw. And he's proving he can do it.
1: I'm kind of surprised he can slow down.
0: He doesn't need to always go 101, 102, 103, 104. He's still very effective if he's locating properly when he's in the 99s to 100. And that's where he was kind of hanging out last night until he dipped down to the mid-90s in the fifth. But he's still got his 14th win.
1: Yeah.
0: No. And he only gave up two hits.
1: What would you say his ERA was, 1.73?
0: 1.73. It did. It did inch up above 1.7 last night because he gave up a couple of runs in the fifth, for sure. But otherwise, the Miz is the Miz, man. He still looks good.
1: That's preposterously good.
0: Your Milwaukee Brewers are now 83-51, and they are a full 7 games up on the Cubs. Now, the Rangers are in Milwaukee for the weekend. Game 1 of that series is tonight, 6:05 pregame, 6:40 first pitch. That is right here on WTAQ. Then Monday starts the 4-game series with the Cubs at Wrigley. Then it's 3 games against the Reds. And then it's the final 3 games of the season against the Cubs. And those are in Milwaukee. 7 more games to go with the Cubs, and we've got a 7-game lead over the Cubs in the division.
1: How about that?
0: Bury 'em. Bury them over the next week and a half.
1: You love to see it.
0: Yes, but have a good weekend against the Rangers, please. Take care of business against Texas. Handle your business
1: there. They're pretty good this year, I think, yeah?
0: Don't look ahead to the Cubs. I'm not sure what the Rangers' record is. We'll find out momentarily.
1: They're second in the American League West, which, I mean, second in the American League West might mean you have sub-70 wins.
0: Sure. They're 66-68.
1: I knew the American League sucks so badly this year. I don't understand it.
0: 66-68. Yeah, but I mean, you know, they're about a 500 club. You don't overlook anybody.
1: No, you can't overlook anybody.
0: You don't.
1: There's no way you can do that.
0: Yeah, so take care of business against Texas, and then we're in Wrigley for a fun start to next week.
1: How about that?
0: Hey, speaking of fun, speaking of baseball, speaking of the Brewers, we want you to get on Matt and Rob's Brewers Bus,
1: yes,
0: baby.
1: Yes, we do.
0: It is back once again this year, sponsored by Lamers and the Mad Apple Burger and Billiard Company.
1: Wait a minute. See, that's new. What's up with that?
0: Well, that means we are making a bus bar stop along the way to American Family Field.
1: Really?
0: We are stopping at the Mad Apple Burger and Billiard Company for drinks and food, baby.
1: That's such a good idea.
0: And while we're there, we'll give you an opportunity to get registered for a chance to win some Matt and Rob Tumbler Cup.
1: And the Matt and Rob Tumbler Cup?
0: I know, man. Yes.
1: This is going to be the best bus trip of all time.
0: We want you on our luxury bus ride to American Family Field to see your Milwaukee Brewers take on the St. Louis Cardinals Saturday, September 26th. A pair of tickets will be given away at 7:06 and 8:06, starting Tuesday, September 8th, and ending Friday, September 18th. Ticket giveaways from the 8th to the 18th, baby. Get on the bus. Saturday, September 26th, it's Matt Robb's Brewers Bus. It's back.
1: It's going to be a good time.
0: Thanks to Lamers and the Mad Apple Burger and Billiard Company. Can't wait for that. Question of the day. What is something people do that creeps you out? This could be very wide-ranging today. Rob, what are you seeing online?
1: A certified top fan, Richard, says pick their nose and eat it.
0: Oh, had to add the eat it part,
1: just
0: huh?
1: Running just directly into it this morning. Emily says be a Packers fan.
0: Ooh!
1: Decided to step out, be a hater this morning.
0: Emily's a Browns fan,
1: yeah,
0: correct?
1: Yeah, she is.
0: Gotcha.
1: Mom Fluff says turn their head to look at you with their eyes fixed forward and not blinking.
0: That would, yeah, creep me out.
1: And Unc Carol says fly.
0: Question of the day: what is something people do that creeps you out? Fly.
1: What are you seeing out of your window, Aunt Carol? Is it planes, or are you seeing something more nefarious and creepy?
0: Who knows? Let us know on the text line 79489, Facebook X, Instagram, TikTok. It's all the WTAQ Morning News. Packers running back Josh Jacobs charged yesterday with misdemeanor counts for an argument with his girlfriend. We'll tell you what the charges are and what punishment he could face after sports.
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13: Good morning. We'll look at sports. I'm John Hensler. Brewers and Mets wrapping up a three-game set in New York on Thursday. Brewers in search of a series win had Jacob Mizorowski on the hill last night. Didn't have his best up, was fighting mound conditions in New York for most of the night. Six innings of two-run ball, though. Six strikeouts, still really good. Brewers put two runs on the board in the top of the first inning. Top of the second inning, Jackson Churio connects on his first of two two-run home runs on Thursday.
14: David Hamilton. Churio goes to right. It's back, and it is gone for Jackson Churio. The base hit bunt turns into two runs.
13: Jeff Levering on the call on Brewer TV. Churio, a four-hit night with those two-run bombs. Hit his second one in the eighth inning. That gave the Brewers an 8-2 lead. They take it by an 8-2 final last night. Brewers are 83-51 on the year. Cubs did not play on Thursday, so right now a seven-game lead in the NL Central. Back at home for a three-game set with the Rangers in American Family Field. Logan Henderson on the hill tonight, a 6:40 first pitch. In the NFL, it is a Packer game day. Preseason finale at Lambeau Field coming up tonight. Thursday was a busy news day, though. First, a roster move. Packers signed veteran tight end Jonnu Smith to a one-year contract. Played in Pittsburgh last year, had 38 catches and two touchdowns, was a Pro Bowler in 2024 in Miami, had 88 catches and eight touchdowns 2 years ago. Also on Thursday, the Brown County DA's office filed formal charges against running back Josh Jacobs, going back to his Memorial Day weekend arrest. Originally booked on five charges, now faces two misdemeanor charges, one for battery and one for criminal damage to property. The NFL League office is continuing to review the situation. The Packers released a statement saying they are continuing to cooperate with the NFL and have no further comment at this time. Packers and Cardinals at Lambeau Field tonight. Quarterback Jordan Love talked about finishing games this year.
15: Yeah, something we just got to continue to focus on and obviously keep working at. Things happen throughout the course of a game where they might, make some different adjustments throughout the game, change some looks up. So we got to find ways to just keep going out there and executing and just taking it one play at a time and just keep keeping our head down and focus on the little details that we can control. It's good stuff. I'm glad stuff's happening now that we can continue to work on. Stuff will carry over throughout the course of the season.
13: That has been an emphasis all offseason from GM Brian Gutekunst and head coach Matt LaFleur. Packers and Cardinals coming up at Lambeau Field. Jordan Love and the Ones not expected to play tonight, a 7 o'clock kickoff. I'm John Hensler, WTAQ News Talk Sports.
0: Thank you, John. I'm Matt Z. He's Rob Sussman.
1: Good morning.
0: This is the morning news. Packers running back Josh Jacobs charged yesterday with misdemeanor counts for an argument with his girlfriend. An initial court appearance scheduled for November 17th on the charges of battery and criminal damage to property all stemming from an incident that happened on May 23rd. Now, according to the criminal complaint, police responded to a home for an open 911 line. Dispatchers were hearing yelling and swearing before that line got disconnected. The victim told police that she and Jacobs argued about Jacobs talking to other women. The victim and Jacobs then went into the bedroom. Jacobs was pacing back and forth. She grabbed her second phone from a duffel bag. Jacobs called her a derogatory name. He made some comment to the effect that he would do something to her. She then tried to call the police, but believed the service was down. She was walking out of the door, going from the house to the garage. Jacobs followed her. As she was trying to exit the garage door to get outside, Jacobs grabbed her, threw her to the ground, and she struck her head, suffered an injury. Jacobs then took her phone from her while she was on the ground. She laid on the ground for a while and then struggled to walk back into the house. This is what the complaint states. Now, a police officer observed redness to the victim's face and her neck, could also feel a bump on the back of her head. The victim told police that she was in pain. Police reviewed video from the home. The complaint states, the surveillance video further shows Jacobs took the woman's phone while she was on the floor of the garage. About 40 seconds later, Jacobs returns to the garage and appears to damage the phone. As expected, the surveillance video does not depict any portion of the incident that is alleged to have occurred inside of the residence.
1: Oh, sure, okay.
0: Now, the complaint does not contain any comments from Jacobs. His lawyers released a statement on X earlier in the week, saying that the Brown County District Attorney has reviewed evidence and elected to file misdemeanor charges against Josh that do not include domestic violence. The allegations will be addressed in court, not in the media. Mr. Jacobs respects the district attorney's office and the process that it followed. Now, the Packers released this statement after the charges were filed. It is brief. It says, we are aware of the charges brought against Josh Jacobs. We will continue to cooperate with the NFL as we work through the process. We will have no further comment at this time. Remember, earlier in the week, GM Brian Gutekunst was asked, hey, what if Josh Jacobs gets suspended? Are you comfortable with the running back room?
12: I'm pretty confident we can sustain it. That doesn't mean we wouldn't do that. Yeah, we'll deal with that when that comes. But we've obviously been preparing for that in case that happens. But at the same time, I feel really good about the guys we got in that room, and I think we can survive that.
0: Now, NFL spokesperson Brian McCarthy released this statement on the matter, quote, we have been closely monitoring all developments in the matter, which remains under review. Now, Jacobs is subject to a suspension by the NFL, which is conducting its own investigation. The NFL will decide whether to suspend him to start the season or wait until the legal process gets completed. Its personal conduct policy calls for a baseline 6-game unpaid suspension for a policy violation involving assault, battery, or domestic violence, although the league can consider aggravating or mitigating circumstances. Policy also allows discipline even without a criminal conviction.
1: Right, yeah. That's happened before. Deshaun Watson never got criminally charged. He was still suspended for 6 games.
0: And again, charges of battery and criminal damage to property stemming from that incident May 23rd is what Josh Jacobs is facing. November 17th is the first court appearance.
1: Now, what's interesting here is the them not charging him with domestic abuse. And the reason why that is because of how Wisconsin defines domestic abuse. Statute 968.075, domestic abuse incidents. Domestic abuse means any of the following engaged in by an adult person against his or her spouse or former spouse, against an adult with whom the person resides or formerly resided, or against an adult with whom the person has a child in common. Apparently, Josh Jacobs' girlfriend's residence is in Chicago.
0: Okay.
1: which means he doesn't reside
0: with.
1: Exactly.
0: Right. So, yeah, doesn't meet all of that to get it to domestic violence, but still battery charges are a part of this.
1: Right. It's not capital D domestic violence.
0: Right. Which does sound worse, right? Like domestic violence when you see that.
1: Oh, yeah. Well, and that's automatically, because of the NFL rules, that's an automatic 6-game suspension.
0: Right. Now, none of Jacobs' remaining $25 million salary is guaranteed. His scheduled court appearance is during the Packers' bye week following their Week 10 home game against Minnesota. He faces up to 18 months in prison if he gets convicted on both misdemeanors. So we'll see what happens now. Weren't sure if this was going to unfold, and it's now starting to unfold.
1: Yeah, well, we'll see what happens.
0: Yeah, you can read more about that at our website today, WTAQ.com.
1: Well, a judge ruling the U.S. Department of Defense, or U.S. Department of War, acted unlawfully when it designated artificial intelligence company Anthropic a supply chain risk earlier this year. Remember when that happened?
0: Sure.
1: Calling the move illegal and baseless. The company arguing in a lawsuit that War Secretary Pete Hegseth overstepped his authority with the new designation. It followed Anthropic's refusal to allow the military to use its AI models for things that included surveillance or autonomous weapons. That's where they drew the line. U.S. District Judge Rita Lynn says in the ruling that citing national security is not a blank check to punish and retaliate against government critics. Anthropic says they're working productively with the government to harness AI for national security so that all Americans benefit from this technology. Judge Lynn said that in the filing that the War Department had acted unlawfully to order firms that do business with the U.S. military to boycott Anthropic after designating them a supply chain risk back in February. That law typically reserved for companies based in countries that pose a threat to the United States. It was the first time an American company had been publicly designated as such. Anthropic called the actions unprecedented and unlawful. The Pentagon said at the time, private companies should not be able to constrain military action, is what they said.
0: Yeah, Judge said this appears to be classic First Amendment retaliation.
1: Yes.
0: How's traffic look this morning?
1: Traffic is looking good, no issues. Sign up for traffic alerts, text TRAFFIC to 79489.
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23: Good morning. I'm Freddie Hammer. The State Department says 90 Americans are missing after flash flooding in Nepal. A U.S. official confirmed that three American citizens were safely rescued, and there are no reports of American deaths so far. President Trump is renaming a Great Lake as a trade war with Canada intensifies. Fox's Jared Halpern has more from the White House.
24: Making good on a threat made earlier this week, President Trump signed an executive order directing the federal government to rename Lake Ontario Lake America.
25: We have a gulf and we have a lake. Now all we need is an ocean.
24: The name change comes amid an escalating trade dispute with Canada. Both governments raising tariffs on each other and talks to reset a trade framework have stalled.
25: Who's the worst to deal with on trade? And I said, that's easy. Canada. They are the worst to trade. And they feel entitled.
24: Canada accuses U.S. negotiators of demanding things Canada can't concede. At the White House, Jared Halpern, Fox News.
23: Republican candidate for governor Tom Tiffany made a stop in the Green Bay area yesterday. Rising costs were a highlight of his remarks.
26: The question is, should government be making life more affordable or not? And I say to you, we should make life more affordable and government take less out of your pocket.
23: According to the recent Marquette University Law School survey, Milwaukee County Executive David Crowley has 49% support from likely voters, while Tiffany had 44%. However, the pair is tied when the poll is filtered to just registered voters, each receiving 44% of the tally. Wild rice harvesters in Wisconsin may see better yields this season. Here's Sean Maloney.
27: The Wisconsin Department of Natural Resources forecasts an improved harvest for 2026 after several years of below-average production. A wet spring followed by a drier summer created stable growing conditions for the aquatic grass. Lower water levels on some lakes and rivers make for more challenging canoe access, but good rice beds should be available for those willing to scout different locations. Sean Maloney, Wisconsin Radio Network.
23: President Trump is pausing higher tariffs on imported beef for 90 days in an attempt to bring in lower-priced options for consumers. The owners of lakeshore land and livestock in Algoma are concerned imported beef prices could impact their bottom line. Co-owner Rachel Harmon says she understands consumers want to find the best deals possible at the grocery store to give their wallets a break.
28: If somebody can get it someplace cheaper, usually that's the route that they're going to go, and that's not really giving a positive incentive for farmers to really regrow our cow herds.
23: In July, ground beef cost an average of $6.89 per pound. That's a 57% increase from 5 years ago, according to the Federal Reserve Bank of St. Louis. And the Packers are giving back to youth football programs across Wisconsin. The franchise awarded 20 grants worth $1,000 to various programs around the state. The money can be used toward getting equipment, new uniforms, and other benefits. More news can be found at WTAQ.com.
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0: Good morning and welcome to your Friday. Hope it's going to be a great weekend for you. It's going to be mostly sunny today, high in the upper 70s. Tonight, partly cloudy and a low of 60, according to Fox 11. Rob, how's traffic look?
1: Traffic right now is looking fine. No issues. Sign up for traffic alerts. Text traffic to 79489.
0: 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Exceptional results. WTF, O'Hare. Another plane has blown tires at Chicago's O'Hare Airport. American Airlines Flight 3280 was taxiing for takeoff this week on its way to Charlotte when passengers heard a loud pop. One passenger said the pilot soon announced, a couple of tires had blown. They are shredded. The Boeing 737 slowly came to a stop. Passengers get off. They use the stairs, taken back to the terminal by bus. They were put onto a different plane. Nobody was hurt. But this is the fourth tire-related incident at O'Hare this month.
1: Yeah, I think, genuinely, that this has something to do with the construction they're doing on that new global terminal they're building.
0: Could be. Who knows?
1: I think that's it.
0: This is the fifth blown tire-related incident at the airport. Other incidents involved American, United planes at O'Hare, Southwest flight had an issue at Midway. The FAA now investigating all five incidents.
1: Oh, Midway too.
0: The Midway could just be, things happen. But yeah. There's four of these things happening in O'Hare.
1: Yeah.
0: What's going on, man?
1: Well, O'Hare sucks under the best of circumstances, but that happening, you know, you're already going to be stressed out because you already got to go to O'Hare.
0: What is happening?
1: And when you go to O'Hare, if you're somebody who isn't named Matt Z, what's going to happen is you're going to get there and the text message that you get once you arrive at the gate is going to say, welcome to O'Hare International Airport. Your gate is whatever your gate is. Your connecting gate is whatever that is. But that connecting gate is going to be a 35-minute walk. And the doors close in 25 minutes. So good luck. There is no faster way to get there. You just have to run to a mass of people. A mass of people which, by the way, have no proprioception. And will,
0: yes. Rob likes to complain about this any time we mention O'Hare.
1: Yes.
0: Yes.
1: And we'll just stop.
0: In fact, I'm going to pull this audio.
1: Yeah.
0: And just put it on a cart and play it to save you the breath.
1: Yes.
0: Because you say it every time.
1: That's a good idea. Well, and it's because it's true every time. And we can never not say it because the second we
0: You can because we only have 3 hours in a show.
1: You have to always say it.
0: We heard it this week already.
1: We didn't.
0: We haven't done it this week.
1: I'm pretty sure we have.
0: No, we did it last week,
1: Z.
0: Pretty sure it was
1: this week.
0: Just put it on a cart.
1: Yeah.
0: Jeez. President Trump taking the escalating trade fight with Canada from tariffs to the lake. Trump signed an executive order yesterday directing the U.S. government to rename Lake Ontario Lake America, baby. And if you don't call it that, prison.
1: Isn't that a little derivative, though?
0: He argues the U.S. does most of the work protecting and maintaining the Great Lakes, has invested billions of dollars in the system, so we can name it whatever we want. I mean, there's no governing body that says you can or you can't. Just call it whatever you want. Canada's Prime Minister, Mark Carney, isn't amused. He says the Lake Ontario name is more than 400 years old, declaring it will remain Lake Ontario then, now, and always.
1: It was named Lake Ontario before the province of Ontario.
0: Yes, the lake's name comes from the Huron Indigenous people's word for it, which means Lake of Shining Waters. Then the province of Ontario, founded in 1867, took its name from the lake.
1: So what's the deal here, man?
0: Because we can do it.
1: Now, okay, so, now look.
0: And again, there is no single international body that determines names of international bodies of water. So the president, you know, has a wide range of things he can do. I mean,
1: right.
0: Hey, you want to rename it, rename it.
1: But Lake America is derivative, man. We already did the Gulf of America.
0: Yeah.
1: That was a little while ago. I think if we're going to change the name of Lake Ontario, we need to be smarter about it. We can't name it Lake America because that's a federal entity, and Ontario was a sub-federal entity. So we have to do a sub-federal entity in the United States. That's what we need to rename the lake after. But we can't do Lake New York because that sucks. It's a terrible name. So we have to do something else, maybe a county, maybe a city, next to Ontario. And we can't do Oswego. We can't do Lake Oswego because that's a Portland suburb. So we can't do that. That's all the way on the other side of the country. So what I'm thinking, Z, is what we need to do is...
0: Wait, Portland's all the way on the other side of the country?
1: Yeah.
0: Oh,
1: well, unless you go Portland, Maine, I guess.
0: What did you learn today? Okay.
1: What we need to do is near Oswego is another city that actually has a bay attached to it. We should call it Lake Mexico, after Mexico, New York, which is on Lake Ontario. What do you think of that idea?
0: Brilliant.
1: Lake
0: I don't think
1: Mexico.
0: You've ever had a better idea on this show.
1: Oh, wait, well, we're not using Gulf of Mexico anymore.
0: I'm just telling you. That is the greatest thing you've ever said on this show. It will go down in the history of the morning show as the greatest thing Rob Sussman has ever said.
1: Rename it Lake Mexico.
0: Yeah. And I wish we could talk more about this, but we wasted so much time on O'Hare and their gates that we got to get to the question of the day. What is something people do that creeps you out? Texter says teachers treating their students like friends. The Cancun kid ranting and raving.

0: will do that creeps you out? Let us know on the text line. 79489, Facebook, X, Instagram, TikTok. It is all at WTAQ Morning News. The state's projected budget surplus has grown more than expected. How much more than expected? You'll find out after sports.
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2: I'm Elizabeth McDonald, and this is the Fox Business Report.
3: Old Navy is getting new leadership. Industry veteran Michael Francis has been named its new CEO. He's been Old Navy's chief customer officer, but also has experience at Walmart and Target. Old Navy is the biggest brand for its parent company, Gap. In addition to the Gap brand, it also owns Banana Republic and Athleta. Chipmaker Marvell Technology reported upbeat earnings and raised expectations for the year, but the stock is losing ground this morning, down 7%. South Korean chipmaker SK Hynix says it will start production in Indiana in about 3 years. The company expects the site to eventually make hundreds of thousands of wafers used in chips. The facility for SK Hynix is at the Purdue Research Park in West Lafayette. That's your Fox Business Report. I'm Jenny Coselda. Invested in you.
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5: Good morning, we'll look at sports. I'm John Hensler. Brewers and Mets finishing off a three-game set in New York on Thursday. Jacob Mizrowski on the hill last night. He was battling the hill for most of the night. Mound conditions not ideal yesterday. Mizrowski still goes six innings, gives up two runs, had six strikeouts on the night. Brewers gave him an early cushion, two first-inning runs, Andrew Vaughn RBI single, and a Gary Sanchez RBI groundout. Then in the second inning, Jackson Churio connects for the first of two two-run home runs last night. That gave the Brewers a 4-0 lead. Churio back at it again in the eighth inning with the Brewers up 6-2.
6: Churio to left. It is up. It is gone for Jackson Churio. A four-hit day, and he caps it with a second home run of the night.
5: Churio got the day off on Wednesday after an 0-for-5 on Tuesday. Four-hit night last night, including those two two-run home runs. Brewers up 8-2 at that point. They take it by an 8-2 final. They are 83-51 on the year. Cubs did not play on Thursday, so right now a seven-game lead in the NL Central. Back at home tonight, the Texas Rangers in town for a three-game set. It'll be Logan Henderson on the hill, a 6:40 first pitch. In the NFL, it is a Packer game day. Packers and Cardinals at Lambeau Field preseason finale tonight. Tight end Tucker Kraft has been working his way back from the ACL injury he suffered in the middle of last year. His goal is to return in week one. Sounds like that is on track right now. He talks to reporters after joint practice on Wednesday.
7: No worries. While I'm out there competing, I'm trying to have a plan for each step I take just to clean up my footwork and my fundamentals. When I'm out there, though, you know, running routes, that's really what you're asking. Like, I'm not thinking about it. All I'm thinking about is running as fast as I can and getting open.
5: As Kraft continues to work his way back, and Luke Musgrave has been dealing with injuries all offseason, the Packers do add some tight end depth on Thursday. They signed veteran tight end Jonnu Smith to a one-year contract. Had 38 catches and two touchdowns in Pittsburgh last year. Was a Pro Bowler 2 years ago. 88 catches and eight touchdowns in Miami in 2024. Thursday also saw the Brown County DA's office file formal charges against running back Josh Jacobs. Originally booked on 5 charges Memorial Day weekend, he now faces 2 misdemeanor charges, one for battery and one for criminal damage to property. The NFL League office is continuing to review the situation. The Packers did release a statement saying they are aware of the charges and are continuing to cooperate with the NFL and have no further comment at this time. Packers and Cardinals on the way tonight at Lambeau Field, 7 o'clock kickoff. I'm John Ensler, WTAQ, News Talk Sports.
0: Thank you, John. I'm Matt Z. He's Rob Sussman.
8: Good morning.
0: This is the Morning News. Wisconsin state budget surplus is growing.
9: Preliminary Wisconsin Department of Revenue figures for 2025-26 show state tax collections came in more than $450 million higher than expected. That grows the state's projected surplus for the end of the 2025-27 budget cycle to nearly $3 billion. Wisconsin collected just over $10.5 billion in individual income tax, just over $8 billion in sales and use taxes, and $3 billion in corporate income and franchise taxes over the fiscal year. Bob Haig, Wisconsin Radio Network.
0: So when are we getting those checks?
8: Yeah, I'd like a check.
0: When is that getting into our accounts?
8: Hey, man.
0: Wasn't that talked about for a while?
8: Yeah, I,
0: This budget surplus.

0: thing?
1: I like that.
0: Huh.
1: We
0: and now
1: like
0: we're bringing
1: money.
0: In more than we even expected to bring in?
1: Yeah. Where's... I mean, I
0: don't
1: mean
0: my,
1: much.
0: Does that mean my deposit into my account's going to be larger than expected?
1: I think it should be.
0: All right.
1: It should be that
0: let's
1: way.
0: Let's get on it, Madison.
1: Wow. Well, I'm 35 years old, and like other members of my generation, I'm not sure if I'm ever going to see Social Security. Do you even think about this, Z?
0: No, I don't think about
1: it. No, I don't think about it either.
0: No,
1: how am I supposed to think about it? It's not going to be there for me. Now, the trust fund for Social Security is set to run out 2032. And once that happens, there's going to be an automatic 22% cut that follows, and it isn't going to matter if you've been paying in. It isn't going to matter if you've been drawing it. But what they're seeing here, there's a new study here, from a nonpartisan budget watchdog, found that Americans who are retiring this decade are on track to collect, in the form of Social Security entitlements, 133%. Of what they put into the system.
0: Okay, of everything they and their employers paid in tax.
1: You got it right.
0: Okay.
1: Now, when you hit the employer match, when you factor that into the equation, they are taking home from Social Security, the people retiring this decade, 265% of what they put in.
0: Okay.
1: Yeah. Now, that's a system that isn't going to be there for you and me, but we're paying into it right now. Which, you know, raises some uncomfortable questions, I would say.
0: Yeah, why weren't we born at a different time?
1: Why weren't we born, yeah way earlier, when we could have taken advantage of this whole thing?
0: That's right.
1: Now, of course, people are saying that the surplus that exists right now isn't being paid for by anybody who's taking money out of it. It's being paid for by you and me, because it isn't some sort of savings account. It's a thing where the workers who are working right now pay for the retirees, which, you know, it's a very common misconception in that regard. Now, when Social Security first came out, this is interesting, there were 16 workers for every one person retiring. So for every one person who was retiring back when it first started, there were 16 people working. Do you know what that number is now?
0: I'm guessing it's not anywhere close.
1: It's two.
0: Ah.
1: There are two workers for every one person retiring.
0: That's not a system that sticks around. Yeah, about 2.7 workers per beneficiary right now.
1: Yes, they're saying that the Social Security system as it stands right now is dated, and there's going to come a time where there's going to need be.
0: Well, yeah, look, I mean, it was more than 16 covered workers for every beneficiary in 1950.
1: Yeah.
0: By 1960, it had already dropped to 5-1.
1: Holy moly, that was quick.
0: So, I mean, that didn't take long at all.
1: No.
0: So, I mean, still sitting at 2.7 workers per beneficiary... 66 years later? I'm surprised it's still holding there.
1: So what are we going to do?
0: Right.
1: I mean, there's nothing we can do about it right now. If we're like, we need to cut something, that's not going to fly at all, because the number one voting block is retirees. You're not going to get anybody to vote for that. You're not going to get anybody to even put that forward.
0: It's got to win the Powerball, baby.
1: I guess so.
0: Yep.
1: That's the real plan.
0: You got to win the Powerball.
1: For your generation and everyone younger.
0: Yeah, we were just born at the wrong time.
1: We just got to get the Powerball.
0: How's traffic look?
1: Traffic right now is looking fine, no issues. Sign up for traffic alerts. Text TRAFFIC to 79489.
0: 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A man from Eau Claire is now facing a 16th. OWI charge.
2: 71-year-old Bradley Armstrong was arrested on Sunday in Barron County. Officers allegedly found marijuana in Armstrong's vehicle, and he failed field sobriety tests at the scene. Armstrong's driver's license had been revoked. He's being held in the Barron County Jail on a $5,000 cash bond. Raymond Newpert, Wisconsin Radio Network.
0: How long before you just don't let him go back out in public?
1: Well, it has to be before 16, right?
0: 16 OWI charges. Doesn't matter you revoke a license. You don't need a license to drive a car.
1: No. No, you don't.
0: Jeez.
1: 16 is a crazy
0: number. Nuts. Tulsa, Oklahoma police. They are on the hunt for a guy wearing a thong, a mask, and a shower cap.
1: All at once?
0: I mean, it sounds like a great Halloween costume
1: idea.
0: Yeah. So what did this guy do besides looking amazing in public? Allegedly, this guy was pooping into dog waste bags and then smearing it on the walls and doors of a business.
1: Now we have a poop-a-trainer.
0: We have a serial pooper.
1: Mm.
0: Was seen committing the crime on security video. Text poop. No, we're not doing that.
1: Nice try.
0: Was installed after previous poop incidents. There were so many poop incidents that they had to put up a security video just to capture the person that was doing it.
1: Wow.
0: So far, cops haven't been able to catch the serial pooper. But they, you know what he wears at least.
1: They, this happened to me when I was in college. I mean, this happened like on campus. There was a guy running
0: There was
1: around
0: a serial pooper?
1: Yeah, yeah, yeah. They called him the poop-a-trader. And he would do this in bathrooms. He would he would decorate in his own little way.
0: Well, at least he's in a bathroom, right?
1: I suppose. I suppose.
0: You missed the mark, bud, but at least you were in the right room.
1: Yeah.
0: Jeez. For some reason, there needs to be a law against using human remains as decor. University of Idaho law student Desalyn Swank helped draft a law in Idaho that makes it illegal. Were a lot of people doing this?
1: Well, there was that one guy who was the Harvard Law morgue guy. And he sold to someone in Idaho.
0: Yeah, maybe.
1: Yeah,
0: this is what it is.
1: Remains to a guy in Idaho. Yeah.
0: She shares that a skull of an adult goes for about $1,200.
1: Really?
0: A child's skull is worth more than that. It's about three times more, apparently.
1: Really?
0: A full baby that is placed on a stick and glued together is worth about $8,000. It is?
1: Well.
0: House Bill 856 passed both chambers of the Idaho legislature unanimously. It is now in effect. The law makes it a felony to sell, own, buy, or lease any artifacts or any human remains taken from a cairn, grave, or burial site. You could lease these things?
1: And also, what is own, exactly?
0: It also bans the selling or advertising of material represented as real human remains.
1: Okay, so what if in my last will and testament, though, I want my skull flayed and gemstones put into my eye sockets and then given to my family to keep on the mantle.
0: Give it to your family. It's not sold.
1: But then they own it, don't they?
0: Sure. And just, you know, don't have them put it up on Facebook that you're now next to the fireplace.
1: With, you know, weird shining rubies.
0: Keep it on the DL. A second grade teacher is doing something in her classroom that some people have described as the greatest educational advancement of our time. So what brilliant idea did this second grade teacher come up with? You'll find out at 7:06.
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8: Time is running out. I'm Carmen Roberts, Fox News. It's been almost 2 days since a glacier landslide caused a devastating flood in Nepal and Tibet, and crews are scrambling to find the missing.
9: Time is of the essence as conditions continue to get worse as more rain is scheduled over the next few days.
8: Fox's Stephanie Bennett reporting from London.
9: Nepal says at least 547 people have died, while at least five were killed in Tibet. Together, both countries say more than 1,500 people are still missing, including 90 Americans. Those sources told Reuters 117 tourists have been rescued, including two U.S. nationals.
8: Emergency management crews are closely watching a lake formed by the flood in case it starts overflowing again. Jurors in the Lindsey Clancy trial in Massachusetts will resume deliberations this morning as they try to determine if she's criminally responsible for killing her three children in 2023 or whether she was in the midst of postpartum psychosis. President Trump arrives at an awkward moment for his presidency today as the war against Iran reaches the six-month mark, a notable milestone for the conflict. The Republican leader repeatedly assured Americans it would be a little excursion lasting a matter of weeks. A big issue remains the Strait of Hormuz, and U.S. Admiral Brad Cooper posted on X.
10: Internationally recognized transit routes in the strait are free of Iranian sea mines, thanks to the incredible work of the U.S. military.
8: And President Trump has shifted gears from military action, says he's not in a hurry to end the war as he relies on economic sanctions to pressure Iran. And U.S. crude oil is a bit lower this morning at 82.87 a barrel. And Russian forces resume drone attacks on Ukraine's capital region of Kyiv, and killing one person and wounding two. 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
12: Good morning. I'm Freddie Hammer. Authorities are investigating skeletal remains found in a Fond du Lac County home. Deputies searching 47-year-old Benjamin Larson's Tichita residence in a stalking case found apparent human skulls and other remains. Investigators say many may be ancient Native American remains, but testing is continuing. Republican candidate for governor Tom Tiffany made a stop in the Green Bay area today. He said everywhere he goes around the state, people say the same thing.
13: Why are our property taxes going up so much? Our utility rates continue to skyrocket. Gas is more. Families are just saying we are stretched so thin at this point.
12: According to the recent Marquette University Law School survey, Milwaukee County Executive David Crowley has 49% support from likely voters, while Tiffany had 44%. However, the pair is tied when the poll is filtered to just registered voters, each receiving 44% of the tally. Mental health experts encourage students to develop healthy coping skills as they head back to school. Wisconsin Office of Children's Mental Health Director Linda Hall says simple strategies can make a difference.
14: Take a break and listen to some music. Some kids really benefit from taking a warm bath or a shower. That kind of helps calm the body down. Another thing is to just have a conversation with a parent or maybe a good friend.
12: Hall says students can find additional stress management ideas on the agency's website. And the city of Manitowoc broke ground on Maritime Lofts on Thursday.
15: Maritime Lofts is a 59-unit affordable housing development located in the former Mirror Aluminum Company site, a site that has long made Manitowoc history since 1897.
12: That's Gorman Company Wisconsin Market President Ted Matcom. The former aluminum cookware plant was torn down in 2017, and the site had sat empty until the city used a $2 million federal grant to clean up the site last fall to make way for the new development. It's expected to be completed in 2028. More news can be found at WTAQ.com.
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0: Hope your Friday's off to a great start. Rob, how's traffic look?
1: 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No issues. Sign up for traffic alerts. 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
0: 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It's going to be mostly sunny today. High 78. Tonight, partly cloudy. Low of 60, according to Fox 11. Then tomorrow, mostly cloudy. Scattered afternoon showers. 76. Sunday, cloudy. Scattered showers and thunderstorms. High should be 83. Monday, chance of showers and storms again. Mostly cloudy. Mid to upper 80s for the high. A Georgia second grade teacher has come up with a very simple plan for one of the less pleasant parts of classroom life. Candy Sydney Browning says she's got a bit of a weak stomach. So students who need to fart can go to the new fart corner in her classroom.
1: Yeah, that's her plan.
0: Gas up, get up.
1: Yeah.
0: And walk to the gusty winds area. Do what you gotta do, then come back to your seat. She even keeps Febreze nearby for the kids to spray after.
1: Okay, be honest with me, though, Z, because I know you remember being in second grade.
0: Oh, yeah.
1: Would you have used this?
0: Oh, yes!
1: You would have?
0: Yes! Absolutely!
1: I wouldn't have used
0: it. Oh, I would have loved to go to the gusty winds area.
1: Yeah?
0: Oh, yeah.
1: Just let everyone know what's going on.
0: As a second grader, of course. Who cares?
1: Maybe as a second grader.
0: Yeah. Some people online see it as a practical way to handle a normal bodily function. Others worry it could embarrass kids who use
1: see,
0: it.
1: That's the one.
0: And it could. And, you know, you're not forced to go and use it. But it's also a little embarrassing if you're sitting at your seat and all of a sudden that smell just encapsulates everyone around you.
1: Well, yeah, but that's the other guy's fault.
0: And then the kids are looking around like, who did this?
1: Right.
0: And then they're pointing and they're snickering. Hey, at least you go to the gusty winds area, you get it
1: then
0: out of the way.
1: Everyone knows what's going on.
0: Yeah, but at least you get out of the way and they don't have to sit in the smell. Sydney Browning created the corner after getting tired of dealing with classroom odors, turning an everyday school problem into a unusual classroom rule.
1: Huh.
0: Yes, get creative.
1: Well, that is creative, at bare minimum.
0: It's a good idea, Candy Sydney Browning. Good for you. Speaking of good ideas, you know, it's not good, it's a great idea. Garth Brooks and Trisha Yearwood, finding a special way to honor Dolly Parton, continue one of her biggest passions, getting books into the hands of kids. Brooks's Friends in Low Places Bar and Honky Tonk in Nashville are declaring Dolly Day September 25th, 9 to 5.
16: That's brilliant.
0: Well done, Garth and Tricia.
16: Dolly Day on 925.
0: It's great. This isn't just a tribute. Every cent the bar brings in that entire day will be donated to Dolly Parton's Imagination Library.
1: Wow.
0: Provides free books to kids from birth through age 5. Has distributed more than 300 million books. Tricia Yearwood says, whatever the cash register says at the end of the day is going to Dolly's passion. Garth summed up the tribute this way. Dolly may be the perfect example of if you spend your whole life loving, you will live forever. September 25th, 925, Dolly Day.
1: That's so...
0: What a great idea.
1: I am floored by its genius.
0: What really a great idea. Question of the day today. What is something people do that creeps you out? Certified top listener Jeff on the text line says, what creeps me out is when a guy blows his nose by holding one nostril with a finger and then blows. Oh, the farmer
1: blows.
0: Yeah,
1: boy. That's what that is. Yeah.
0: And does it on the sidewalk. Ooh.
1: Now, come on, man.
0: Big old loogie right there in the middle of the pavement.
1: It's called a farmer's blow because it's done in the relative anonymity of a cornfield.
0: Or just hawks a loogie on the sidewalk.
1: Right.
0: Jeff says, yeah, it creeps him out. Rob, what are you seeing online?
1: Corey says, talk to me at all.
0: Oh.
1: Dan says, people who talk on the speakerphone in public. Certified top fan Marcia says, smoking or vaping. Certified top fan Ann says, when people refer to themselves in the third person. And certified top fan Mary Kay says that Mary Kay feels the same way. On the TikTok page, we have from user 2142.
0: Oh.
1: The lady at the grocery store that stood right next to me like we were family and I've known and like we've known each other for decades. That was weird and creeped me out.
0: Got a little too close.
1: That is a very specific answer, which I yeah, love.
0: I do like that, too. What is something people do that creeps you out? Texter J. Ray says, eating at a buffet or large family celebration, any event where many hands could be in the food.
1: I see
0: that kind of thing just creeps him out. That's our question of the day. Let us know on the text line. 79489, Facebook, X, Instagram, TikTok. It's all a WTAQ Morning News. Coming up after sports, we say goodbye to a legendary voice.
17: 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I'm Doug Russell with a training camp update. The talk of camp at the end of camp is the Josh Jacobs situation. Late Thursday afternoon, news came that Jacobs would face a pair of misdemeanors stemming from a domestic incident with his girlfriend on May 23rd. His attorney said in a written statement, quote, the Brown County District Attorney has reviewed evidence and elected to file misdemeanor charges against Josh that do not include domestic violence. The allegations will be addressed in court and not in the media. Mr. Jacobs respects the District Attorney's office and the process it followed, end quote. As for what a possible suspension could mean to the team, before the news came out on Wednesday, GM Brian Gutekunst was asked if his club could make a go of it without their top running back.
18: I'm pretty confident we can sustain it. That doesn't mean we wouldn't do that, but we've obviously been preparing for that in case that happens. But at the same time, I feel really good about the guys we got in that room, and I think we can survive that.
17: All of this amid the specter of tonight's preseason finale against the Arizona Cardinals. Kickoff is at 7. With one last update from training camp, I'm Doug Russell.
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2: The hardest thing about a long iron is the length and the loft. It requires a perfect bottom of the swing strike. The hardest thing in golf is getting the club to the bottom of the arc. So what that means is basically hitting the same spot on the ground every time. You know, the driver's a lot easier. It's teed up 2 inches in the air. I can swing up and as much as I want. I don't have to worry about the bottom of the arc or bottom of the swing so much. With a pitching wedge, it's pretty easy to find the bottom of the swing because the club's only 30 inches long. You get to a long iron, which is 39 inches long, a lot harder to find that bottom of the swing and keep the face square with 25 degrees of loft.
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22: Good morning, we'll look at sports. I'm John Hensler. Brewers and Mets back at it in New York on Thursday. Brewers looking for a series win, had Jacob Mizorowski on the mound last night. He was fighting the mound for most of the night. Couldn't quite find his landing spot comfortably. The grounds crew had to come out several times to address that. Mizorowski does get through six innings, only two runs, had six strikeouts on the night. Brewers gave him a quick 2-0 lead in the top of the first inning. Top of the second inning, Jackson Churio, a two-run bomb, the first of two two-run home runs. That put the Brewers in front 4-0. 6-2 Brewer lead in the eighth inning. Churio tomahawks one out to left field for a two-run shot. Brewers up 8-2 at that point. They take it by an 8-2 final. After the game, Mizorowski talked about the mound conditions.
23: It was just a little wet, you know. Once we battled through that, you know, the grounds crew was really working hard to try and get it figured out. And, you know, I'd be get it fixed for a batter or two, and then I would dig out just from landing. You know, it's, I think it was a part of the day, and, you know, was what it was, and kind of figure out a way to power through it.
22: Mizorowski improves to 14-5 on the year. Brewers 83-51. 7-game lead in the NL Central. Back at home tonight, Texas Rangers in town. A 6:40 first pitch. In the NFL, it is a Packer game day. Preseason finale against the Cardinals at Lambeau Field tonight. Head coach Matt LaFleur, after joint practice on Wednesday, talked about examining those final roster spots.
24: No, I absolutely. I think you try to be very calculated in terms of the positions you're putting certain guys in, especially when it comes to, you know, a lot of these back of the roster spots are going to be determined by their ability to go out and play special teams. So, yeah, you're putting guys in certain spots to make sure that you get the proper evaluation.
22: Jordan Love and a lot of the number ones not expected to play tonight, so this will be a final roster spot battle at Lambeau Field tonight. Roster cutdowns coming up on Sunday. Some roster news yesterday. Tight end Jonnu Smith is now in Green Bay. Signed a one-year contract yesterday for some tight end depth. Had 38 catches, two touchdowns in Pittsburgh last year. Pro Bowler in 2024 in Miami. Thursday also saw the Brown County DA's office file formal charges against Josh Jacobs. Originally booked on 5 charges, he now faces 2 misdemeanor charges, one for criminal damage to property and one for battery. The NFL League office is continuing to investigate. The Packers released a statement saying they are cooperating with the NFL and have no further comment at this time. Packers and Cardinals, a 7 o'clock kickoff at Lambeau Field tonight. High school football last night, couple of finals. Bayport over Kimberly, 28-13. West DePere beats Appleton North, 35-7. Little Chute over Fox Valley Lutheran, 40-15. Matchups on the way tonight. Freedom is on the road at Xavier. Appleton East hosting Preble. Manitowoc Lincoln is at Ashwaubenon. Green Bay Southwest is at East. Pulaski on the road at Hortonville. Notre Dame is hosting Kakana and Luxembourg Casco at Kewaunee tonight. I'm John Hensler, WTAQ News Talk Sports.
0: Thank you, John. I'm Matt Z. He's Rob Sussman.
1: Good morning.
0: This is the Morning News.

0: Optimus Prime is dead.
1: The robot?
0: The voice.
1: Oh.
0: Peter Cullen. Optimus Prime. Passing away at the age of 85.
2: What's the matter, Chip?
3: I guess I was hoping Devastator might join the Autobots for good, but that's probably just a dumb old dream.
2: Hang on to your dreams, Chip. The future is built on dreams. Hang on.
0: It's a great message.
1: His pretty legendary agents, voice.
0: Kevin Motley told The Hollywood Reporter that Peter Cullen died at his home in Los Angeles this week. Passed away peacefully, surrounded by his family, held in the hearts of his many friends and countless fans worldwide. His family said in a statement, "We ask that you honor his remarkable legacy by serving your communities, leading others in compassion, integrity, loyalty. Always remember, be strong enough to be gentle." That is Optimus Prime.
1: That is for sure Optimus Prime.
0: He was born in Montreal. He also voiced King Kong for the 1976 remake. He was the evil car, Knight Automated Roving Robot, on the TV series Knight Rider, and created the famous clicking sounds for the monsters in Predator.
1: Really?
0: Did you know that?
1: That is a very, very interesting resume there, isn't it?
0: Isn't it?
1: Not only was he not one, but two different types of talking car.
0: Yeah.
1: But he was also alien noises.
0: One car and one badass truck. Cullen was also the announcer for the Smothers Brothers Comedy Hour, the Sonny and Cher Comedy Hour. He was the voice of Eeyore in the late 80s animated series, The New Adventures of Winnie the Pooh.
1: This is a guy with some range, isn't it?
0: From Prime to Eeyore?
1: That's not what I would have expected.
0: Now, he first voiced Optimus Prime from 1984 to 1987 in the syndicated Transformers series. Looking back on the role, he told NPR in 2014, quote, "I auditioned like everybody else. I was told it was a hero, and I was told it was a truck."
1: Imagine if you had a truck-based hero. Give me a voice that sounds like a truck hero.
0: So how did you come up with the voice? Here's Cullen sharing the story of talking with his brother Larry, a Marine veteran who had just gotten back. He had served time in Vietnam and others. Talked with his brother Larry about going to his audition for the role of Optimus Prime.
4: So he said, "Peter, where are you going today?" He said, "Well, why, you need the car?" He said, no, I just want to know where you're going." I said, "I'm going to audition. I'm going to be, I'm auditioning as a truck." He did the same thing. And so I said, "But Larry, he's evidently a hero truck. He's a hero." And his face got somber and he said, "Peter, if you're going to be a hero, be a real hero. Don't be a Hollywood hero type with all the BS and all the yelling and screaming and trying to be tough. Be strong enough to be gentle." "Well, okay, Larry, yeah." So as his voice is ringing in my ears as I'm driving to the audition, and I read the copy, and Larry is just coming out, his voice, the way he talked to me. And it said, you know, "I'm Optimus Prime." No, it was, "My name is Optimus Prime." And the softness in his advisory tone was significant. And so the words just rolled off my tongue. "I'm from the planet Cybertron. And blah, blah, blah, and blah, blah, blah." And I kind of finished it and said, "Okay, thank you very much, Peter." So, well, I walked out and getting into the car, and I said, "I wish Larry had been here. I think he would have been proud of me, because I think I nailed it. I really think I've nailed the character, because it was just Larry." And 2 weeks later, my agent called me up and said, "Oh, Peter, remember that Transformers thing, the truck?" And he said, "Yeah." He said, "You got the part of Optimus Prime."
1: That's a really cool story.
0: Yes, it is.
1: Wow.
0: Cullen said in an interview, quote, "The phenomenon of Transformers itself is mind-shaking. Being a part of it is not only historical, it's part of our life that you just say, gee, I'm glad. I did something in my life that stood out. I'm really grateful for that. I'm humbled by it."
1: Wow. Yes. What a neat story.
0: He is survived by his four children. Peter Cullen, Optimus Prime, passed away this week at the age of 85.
1: Wow.
0: Yeah.
1: Wow, R.I.P.
0: It was Dolly Parton.
1: Yeah.
0: Tim Curry. Peter Cullen.
1: Is that the three?
0: That's the three for me. Yeah.
1: Or if we started a new three and the first one was Hayden.
0: Oh, yeah. No.
1: Yeah.
0: Maybe.
1: It could be.
0: But this week?
1: Yeah, this week. This has been a bad week for octogenarians.
0: Optimus Prime, 85 years old. Peter Cullen, what a voice.
2: There are mysteries to the universe we were never meant to solve. But who we are and why we are here are not among them. Those answers we carry inside. I am Optimus Prime, and this message is to my creators. Leave planet Earth alone, because I'm coming for you.
1: Woo. You heard him.
0: Tony Romo has received three new citations in Milwaukee following that incident July 23rd in which he was arrested on suspicion of operating a vehicle while intoxicated. On August 27th, yesterday, he was given citations related to his arrest for first offense operating while intoxicated, unsafe passing on the right side, and possessing open intoxicants in his vehicle.
1: Ooh, we didn't know about that.
0: Oh, we did.
1: We knew about the open intoxicants?
0: Yes.
1: Oh, I didn't know
0: that. That came out like day two of the Tony Romo fallout from that arrest.
1: I must have missed that one.
0: Oh, yeah. Open intoxicants in his vehicle. In an August 27th statement sent to the Milwaukee Journal Sentinel, a spokesperson for Romo's team said, "Tony accepts full responsibilities for his actions, has taken proactive steps to ensure that this isolated civil matter is properly resolved. We are working with local authorities to bring this matter to a close. We are communicating with CBS about our next steps." There won't be any. Following his arrest, CBS placed Romo on leave until further notice. I don't believe Romo comes back to CBS.
1: I don't think so either.
0: No. Romo's due in court for all four citations that happened September 21st.
1: And I don't want to put out there into the ether necessarily that maybe CBS was looking for a reason to get rid of him.
0: Oh, that's been talked about by countless talking heads in the sports world.
1: But now that they have one,
0: yeah,
1: I don't think they're going to look a gift horse in the mouth.
0: Right. Yeah.
1: If you catch
0: looking to move
1: drift.
0: On from that very large contract.
1: Yeah, it's a big contract.
0: Yes. Right. And his declining performance.
1: Yeah. Well, a Northeast Ohio business is suing a woman in Columbus, Ohio over a one-star Google review.
0: Ouch.
1: Star Manufacturing, a company in Vienna, Ohio that builds oil and gas production equipment, filed a defamation lawsuit against a woman in Columbus on August 12th. The lawsuit claims the woman knowingly, maliciously, and intentionally published false and defamatory allegations against the company in a Google review back in March. The exact review isn't quoted in the complaint, but a Google review fitting the lawsuit's description could be found on Google that says, "This company's work has faced a host of quality control issues lately, owing to contracting with shoddy subs, resulting in time-consuming field updates required on multiple well-paid sites to fix issues like bolts and fasteners being connected improperly or not screwed down tightly enough. Would recommend doing business anywhere and with anyone else." The filing says, "None of the woman's claims are true," and alleges the company has sustained damage and reputational harm from that review. Now, what they say, Star Manufacturing, is that this woman was never a customer.
0: Okay, so not a client of this business.
1: Correct.
0: What's the deal?
1: Well, that's why they say it's a defamation case.
0: Does she not like someone that works at the company?
1: That's a good question.
0: Like an ex or something, and now she's just out to drive them into the ground?
1: They're demanding a jury trial seeking more than $25,000 in damages and attorney fees, as well as an order barring the woman from publishing any further defamatory content.
0: Huh. And how often is this company reviewed?
1: Apparently, it's been reviewed 13 times.
0: Oh.
1: On Google.
0: That's not many.
1: No, it's not very many, which means that your star rating is going to go up and down pretty wildly, depending.
0: Huh. Well,
1: if
0: yes.
1: you only have so many reviews.
0: Oh,
1: right?
0: Yeah.
1: Yeah.
0: It makes a bigger impact.
1: That's why you got to, when the companies say, oh, if you liked us, please review us and give us 5 stars. You should do it. You should do it when they ask that. If, in fact, you want to give them 5 stars.
0: Is it going to come out that this was just an AI bot that went rogue and has been leaving crappy reviews about random companies online?
1: I could absolutely see that being the case. That's happening.
0: Why wouldn't that happen here?
1: Why not?
0: Forecast from Fox 11 for today. Mostly sunny, high 78. Tonight, partly cloudy, low of 60. Rob, how's traffic look?
1: Well, we have a crash on I-41 northbound past the ramp from County Highway J in the Wrightstown area. That's actually closing I-41 northbound right now due to that crash. They are diverting people off, looks like, in the Kakana area. So something to be aware of as you head northbound on 41 today. You can sign up for traffic alerts. Text TRAFFIC to 79489.
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7: Good morning. I'm Freddie Hammer. The Trump administration's planned restrictions on mail-in ballots for the midterms is once again on hold. Fox's Kevin Uretsky has the details.
8: For the second time, a federal judge in Massachusetts has blocked President Trump's executive order designed to limit mail-in voting. In a ruling Thursday night, Judge Indira Talwani established a 14-day hold on that executive order. Monday, the Supreme Court had lifted her original hold, determining the legal challenges filed against the executive order had been done so prematurely before the order's rules were established. The Postal Service now says it won't deliver mail-in ballots unless, as the executive order dictates, states provide a list of voters who should receive them and format the envelopes a certain way. In her latest ruling, Judge Talwani wrote, there's not enough time before the midterms to implement the changes the administration is seeking. Kevin Uretsky, Fox News.
7: Wisconsin's state budget surplus is growing. Here's Bob Haig.
9: Preliminary Wisconsin Department of Revenue figures for 2025-26 show state tax collections came in more than $450 million higher than expected. That grows the state's projected surplus for the end of the 2025-27 budget cycle to nearly $3 billion. Wisconsin collected just over $10.5 billion in individual income tax, just over $8 billion in sales and use taxes, and $3 billion in corporate income and franchise taxes over the fiscal year. Bob Haig, Wisconsin Radio Network.
7: It's been officially 1 month since the EF3 tornado ravished Menasha and the surrounding areas. Mark Wicksburg's family survived the tornado by mere inches. Tragically, his home is unlivable, one of 82 determined by FEMA to be destroyed. The moment the tornado rolled in changed his life forever.
10: Could not open the basement door. There's so much air pressure. And at that point, I don't know what happened. I found myself in the entryway.
7: Wicksburg said he doesn't remember that part of the story, but the storm was still raging when he recognized where he was. He immediately went downstairs to find his wife and son, and fortunately lived to tell the story. Tornado cleanup deadlines are approaching in the Fox Cities. Menasha's final pickup of construction debris is today, while trees, branches, and other organic debris will continue to be collected with no end date announced yet. Fox Crossing will continue picking up organic debris through September 11th, and Menasha is also asking for volunteers to help with tornado recovery and neighborhood cleanup efforts. And football season is almost here in Green Bay. The Packers held their annual welcome back luncheon yesterday at Lambeau Field, bringing players, coaches, and fans together. Linebacker Edgerrin Cooper received the team's Community Service Award. Green Bay closes the preseason tonight against Arizona. More news can be found at WTAQ.com.
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0: Hope your Friday morning is off to a great start. Rob, I do know we've got some traffic issues going on.
1: Yeah, we sure do. I-41 northbound is completely closed right now past County Highway J's exit due to a crash in that area. It appears to involve a semi-truck. Again, all lanes closed. I-41 northbound at County Highway J right now. They're turning people off in the Kakana area to get around that. Sign up for traffic alerts. Text traffic to 79489.
0: 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Going to be mostly sunny today, upper 70s. Tonight, partly cloudy, low 60. Then tomorrow, mostly cloudy, some scattered afternoon showers. Going to be blowing through the area. High 76 Sunday, cloudy. Scattered showers and thunderstorms. High should be 83 then Monday. Chance of showers and storms again, mostly cloudy. 85 for the high. Coming up, we lawyer up with attorney Will McKinley from the Men Law Firm. You get to be the judge after sports.
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21: Good morning. We'll look at sports. I'm John Hensler. Brewers and Mets wrapping up a three-game set in New York on Thursday. Brewers in search of a series win had Jacob Mizorowski on the hill last night. Didn't have his best up, was fighting mound conditions in New York for most of the night. Six innings of two-run ball, though. Six strikeouts. Still really good. Brewers put two runs on the board in the top of the first inning. Top of the second inning, Jackson Churio connects on his first of two-run home runs on Thursday.
22: David Hamilton.
23: Churio goes to right. It's back, and it is gone for Jackson Churio. The base hit bunt turns into two runs.
21: Jeff Levering on the call on Brewer TV. Churio, a four-hit night with those two-run bombs. Hit his second one in the eighth inning. That gave the Brewers an 8-2 lead. They take it by an 8-2 final last night. Brewers are 83-51 on the year. Cubs did not play on Thursday, so right now a seven-game lead in the NL Central. Back at home for a three-game set with the Rangers at American Family Field. Logan Henderson on the hill tonight, a 6:40 first pitch. In the NFL, it is a Packer game day. Preseason finale at Lambeau Field coming up tonight. Thursday was a busy news day, though. First, a roster move. Packers signed veteran tight end Jonnu Smith to a one-year contract. Played in Pittsburgh last year, had 38 catches and two touchdowns, was a Pro Bowler in 2024 in Miami, had 88 catches and eight touchdowns 2 years ago. Also on Thursday, the Brown County DA's office filed formal charges against running back Josh Jacobs going back to his Memorial Day weekend arrest. Originally booked on five charges, now faces two misdemeanor charges, one for battery and one for criminal damage to property. The NFL League office is continuing to review the situation. The Packers released a statement saying they are continuing to cooperate with the NFL and have no further comment at this time. Packers and Cardinals at Lambeau Field tonight. Quarterback Jordan Love talked about finishing games this year.
24: Yeah, something we just got to continue to focus on and obviously keep working it. Things happen throughout the course of a game where they might, you know, make some different adjustments throughout the game, change some looks up. So we got to find ways to just keep going out there and executing and just taking them one play at a time and just keep keeping our head down and focus on the little details that we can control. It's good stuff. You know, I'm glad stuff's happening now that we can continue to work on. Stuff will carry over throughout the course of the season.
21: That has been an emphasis all offseason from GM Brian Gutekunst and head coach Matt LaFleur. Packers and Cardinals coming up at Lambeau Field. Jordan Love and the Ones not expected to play tonight, a 7 o'clock kickoff. I'm John Hensler, WTAQ News Talk Sports.
0: We are talking pre-owned Toyotas with Matt Georgia of Lemieux Toyota in Ashwaubenon. 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
0: That's Matt Giorgio.

0: It's a Zoom Lawyer Up edition. You haven't heard it, so it's new to you. It is time to lawyer up with attorney Will McKinley, who practices law for the Men Law Firm. Good morning, sir.
1: Good morning, and I'm sorry I couldn't be there physically with you, but I'm there in spirit. Unfortunately, I've got a big day today on Friday. I am speaking at the annual convocation of the American Association of Bovine Practitioners. It's going to be a very exciting event, I'm sure.
2: Of bovine practitioners?
1: Yeah, large animal vets. So, and in Minneapolis today.
2: Wow.
1: I will not be having the vegetarian option, I don't think.
2: No?
0: I wouldn't even think that's awkward.
2: They'll run you out of town for that.
1: Yes. Yeah. What I was asked to speak at this convention like 6 months ago, it was like, do you want to speak at the American Association of Bovine Practitioners? I'm like, what the hell does that even mean? I don't even know what that is. But then I connected the dots and realized it's just veterinarians who service dairies.
2: Someone has to.
1: Right. Exactly.
0: Well, okay, let's jump right into
2: our bovine practices here.
0: Our first story on the docket, and it is a consumer alert.

0: And the headline from the ABAjournal.com site reads, missing avocado oil in Campbell's chips creates a class action crunch.
1: Now, this one actually is a little close to home for me, and I'll explain why here in a second. A woman named Diana Hyland, she's from Fresno, California. She has filed a class action lawsuit against Campbell's, alleging that she purchased Kettle Brand avocado oil sea salt with a hint of pink peppercorn potato chips. That's a hell of a name for a chip. Kettle Brand avocado oil sea salt with a hint of pink peppercorn potato chips, thinking that they were a healthier alternative to chips prepared with seed oils. Now, she and others say they faced an economic injury when they paid more for the product that did not have the actual premium ingredient of avocado oil. So, long story short, there is some avocado oil in it, but it's still mostly just seed oil. But she alleges that the packaging makes it seem like the chips were made in with exclusively avocado oil on that set. So she's now asking the court to declare that Campbell's violated various consumer protection statutes and it basically wants damages. But here's my situation. So I was at Woodman's the other day, and I was going to get some popcorn. And I saw, oh, there's this avocado oil popcorn. And I thought, well, that's good. I'll get that instead of, you know, whatever. I get it. I bring it home. My wife's like, you know, this is still just coconut oil, right? And I was like, what do you mean? She's like, yeah, they just like put a little bit of avocado oil in it and then try to make it seem like it's all avocado oil. But look at the ingredients. It's all coconut oil. And she was right. So I like this case.
0: Now,
1: not that I like its success, but I like it.
0: That was what I was going to ask, because it does say made with avocado oil, and that isn't a lie.
1: It's not. It's 100% true, but it's misleading because one would think, oh, it's cooked in all of avocado oil exclusively, not just spritzed with avocado oil and then otherwise cooked in, you know, the seed oils.
0: Huh, but because the packaging doesn't make a claim about how much avocado oil
1: right.
0: is used, aren't they fine? I mean...
1: Right. I think they're safe because it doesn't say made exclusively with
0: right.
1: or predominantly with.
0: Right. Right. Yeah.
1: Right.
0: It doesn't even say that.
1: It's just, I mean, they could put one little peppercorn, one teeny tiny little peppercorn, and then technically there is a peppercorn in the popcorn, so it's true. Now, pink peppercorn, maybe if it was a blue peppercorn, that might be problematic, but I'm just saying I was duped for this too. I honestly bought the popcorn thinking it was avocado oil. I was proud of myself. I thought, ooh, making a healthier

0: decision, because I didn't even go for the chips. I went for the popcorn, which, as you know, Matt, that was a tough choice for me. But then I get home, and I still lose because it wasn't even a healthy choice. I got duped.
1: So here's a question. Now, it says that it is made with avocado oil, but has a hint of pink peppercorn because they used a term of scale insofar as there was a hint of peppercorn, but then just said with avocado oil. Could that add to the argument that they were being deliberately, you know, duplicitous here?
0: I would say it could be, because I think what you're trying to get at is, well, they used hint, which is really, there was also just a hint, maybe a soupçon of avocado oil, but it wasn't full avocado oil.
1: Right.
0: And the fact that they had a qualifier on the pink peppercorn, that could be an argument. Like, if they took the time to add the hint, why wouldn't they take the time to add it in the avocado oil, unless they were trying to make it seem like avocado oil was the predominant oil being utilized. I like it. That's a very lawyerly way of analyzing the words.
1: They could have said just with pink peppercorn, you know?
0: Right. Yes, I agree. So this is a fascinating case. This is literally what lawyers go to law school to do, is break down.
2: Yes.
0: What is the meaning of is, right?
1: What is the meaning of hint?
2: Well, my prediction is Kettle Brand is going to be just fine, and this will go nowhere.
0: Probably.
2: I'm pretty sure their legal team knows that they were covered with just saying, hey, it's made with avocado oil. We're good.
0: Well, for me, though, so many of these cases we talk about, and I'm like, nobody's getting fooled. Nobody's buying the Reese's peanut butter cup because they want it to look like a pristinely carved ghost. They just want the peanut butter cup, right?
2: Incorrect, Rob. I don't want it because it looks like the packaging. I want it because I know it's got more peanut butter filling.
1: That actually is true. Yeah.
0: There you go.
2: I don't
0: there
2: care what it looks like. I just buy it because I know it's got more peanut butter.
1: It could be brick shaped and you're down.
0: But on this one specifically, I bought the popcorn thinking it was avocado oil. And then I found out it was just like this case. It really wasn't. That I think there's a compelling argument. I think the case has a little bit of legs, and I do like your analysis, Rob. I think that actually does add credence to the argument that they were intentionally trying to be misleading.
2: Well, I hope you listen to your wife next time, Will.
0: I'm done shopping. I give up. I'm going back to potato chips.
2: She's a smart lady.
0: I want fully hydrogenized oil, not just partially. I want fully hydrogenized.
1: That's the American way.
2: All right, next story on the docket. Headline, judge suspended after 17 alleged conduct violations, including not disclosing stepson's appearance in his court.
0: So I love naughty judges, but this guy's a real winner here. His name is John. I don't think it's pronounced Ickes, but I'm going to say it's pronounced Ickes. I-C-K-E-S. I don't know how you say that, but John Ickes, because this guy's an icky guy. He's been suspended from the bench for 2 years without pay. Now, the Ohio Supreme Court issued the punishment last Wednesday, basically finding that he had presided over several cases in which he had a conflict of interest. The conflict of interest was the arresting officer, so these were criminal cases, the arresting officer was his son. And he didn't disclose the fact that the son, who was also a chief witness in the case, you know, happened to be his son. Kind of an important thing one would imagine a judge might disclose. And what's interesting is when it was found out subsequently, one of the cases where the defendant was put life in prison was subsequently released on a finding that it was an unconstitutional potential for bias. So a murderer ended up getting set free because his constitutional rights were violated, the Court of Appeals found out. It all because this guy simply refused to disclose the fact that his son was the arresting officer. Now, okay, that could be maybe a question, a legal question of should he or shouldn't it have disclosed. But this is where he gets icky. So he also would use racial slurs within earshot of criminal defendants.
2: Yeah, that's a move.
0: And he used lewd and vulgar nicknames involving a child rape case. He would, in fact, joke with his staff, like in chambers, about the fact that this 18-month-old child had been raped.
2: What?
0: So now you understand why he's icky.
1: Well, wow.
2: Now, look, I'm looking at the headshot of this judge, and he looks exactly like the type of judge who would have 17 conduct violations.
0: Yes.
2: Look at this
0: Very
2: guy.
0: Much so. Very much so. Well, and I think what really annoyed the Ohio Supreme Court was the fact that he was given the chance to just resign. Guy, just resign, and this can all kind of go away, and we can be done with this. But instead, he chose to fight. And when you're icky like this, and you choose to fight, and you won't back down, you're going to get spanked. You're going to get spanked. And I'm glad he did. So, suspended for 2 years. I think his days as a jurist are done.
2: A guy that looks like this is never going to go down without a fight. He always thinks what he did was A-okay.
0: That is a very fair assessment. 1,000%. If we're judging books by their cover, that's exactly what's going on.
1: Everybody went to high school with a guy who wound up looking just like this.
2: Text judge to 79489. You can get a look at this smirking, icky judge.
1: I mean, it's one thing to let murderers go off because you wouldn't do something as simple as recuse yourself for conflicts of interest. But while you're doing that, you're also shouting racial slurs and making fun of child rape.
2: Yeah, baby rape jokes.
1: Wow. What
0: Yikes.
1: A...
0: Yes.
1: What a
0: I mean,
1: he
0: even
1: is.
0: I know that there's a line.
1: The thing that really gets me is that he has a son, which means that somebody, like, put up with that for more than a couple minutes.
2: Speaking right? of a couple of minutes, we only have 2 minutes left in the segment. Will, quickly, headline, Oregon teens trapped upside down on amusement park ride for 25 minutes, given a combined $550,000.
0: Yeah, this one's actually a little surprising. So two Oregon teenagers were among 28 people who were left dangling upside down on a broken amusement thrill ride. Now, they were just 13 and 14 years old at the time. They were on a school trip, but they both feared that they were going to fall 100 feet. So again, this is one of these roller coasters. They're up, and then it just stops midair, and they're all suspended upside down. Kids are puking. Eyes are bloodshot. People are passing out because they're there for hours. Now, many of them had settled, but these two took it all the way, rolled the dice, and prevailed. A jury ruled on Wednesday that both kids, they're now 16, would be awarded $275,000 each after the pair had sued the park and the ride's manufacturer. Now, in fairness, they were going for $2 million, so they were swinging for the fences and got a single. But still, $500,000 isn't bad for, you know, a couple hours being suspended upside down. Now, the kids, of course, claim that they're traumatically damaged and everything else. But what shocked me was the fact that this case even went to jury, because usually these cases get thrown out on the basis that, look, when you're amusement park, you assume the risk, things can happen, that's all part of the deal. But I think the issue here was the ride actually broke down versus just, you know, your typical reactions to riding a roller coaster. So good for them, $500,000.
2: Yeah, and as you mentioned, I mean, a total of 9 people filed lawsuits against the park and 7 of them settled, and then these two get the judgment. I mean, they're all winners.
0: Everyone's a winner, except for the park. But that's okay. And the people who got puked on down, just walking down below.
1: I'll be upside down for 25 minutes for $500,000, for $250,000. I'll do that.
0: I would too, for sure.
2: Yeah, it's a hell of a payday.
0: Amen.
2: Our thanks to the Men Law Firm for loaning Will to us this morning. 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Enjoy the bovines.
0: I will do so. Talk to you later, guys.
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6: A verdict watch. I'm Carmen Roberts, Fox News. People around the country are waiting to see what a Massachusetts jury will decide in the Lindsay Clancy murder trial for killing her three children. A second day of deliberations getting underway at 9 this morning.
7: This jury is comprised of 9 women and 3 men. The jury is anonymous and is only known to the court and lawyers. During closing arguments, the defense argued Clancy was in a state of psychosis during the killings and that lousy medical care drove her to the point where she experienced auditory hallucinations. Meanwhile, the prosecution argued those hallucinations are fabricated and that Clancy intentionally planned the killings and maintained control of her actions.
6: Fox's Nate Foy at the courthouse in Plymouth. Nepal and China resume rescue operations after the threat from a lake eases. 552 people are confirmed dead from the catastrophic glacier flash flood, with about 1,500 missing, including 90 Americans. And U.S. State Department spokesman Tommy Pickett tells Fox News American aid is on the way.
8: We immediately activated 500,000 in initial humanitarian assistance. I can now say those first assistance trucks are already on their way, and that includes life-saving food in order to get people the material they need.
6: President Trump's in Texas today to award 4 Artemis II astronauts the Congressional Space Medal of Honor. Fox's Peter Ducey tells us.
9: The ultimate showcase a president can have, standing alongside astronauts you sent on a successful mission to the far side of the moon. And the president's top ally on Capitol Hill says Republicans have been doing a lot on Earth, too.
10: We passed over 800 pieces of legislation, landmark stuff, to fix the mess that we inherited from the Biden-Harris years.
6: House Speaker Mike Johnson and his Republicans campaign saying they fixed the mess. Democrats say check your higher grocery bill, the cost to fill up your gas tank, and what's left in your wallet. 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
12: Good morning. I'm Freddie Hammer. Green Bay Packers running back Josh Jacobs is facing charges. Here's Rachel Charniak with the story.
13: Jacobs was charged Thursday with misdemeanor battery and criminal damage to property stemming from a May 23rd incident at a Hobart home. The victim told police that she and Jacobs were arguing about him talking to other women, and the criminal complaint details the alleged violence that ensued. An initial court appearance is scheduled for November 17th. He faces up to 18 months in prison if convicted on both misdemeanors. Jacobs is subject to a suspension by the NFL, which is conducting its own investigation. The NFL will decide whether to suspend him to start the season or wait until the legal process is completed. I'm Rachel Charniak, WTAQ News.
12: Authorities are investigating apparent human remains found inside a Fond du Lac County home. Deputies searching 47-year-old Benjamin Larson's Tichita residence in connection with a stalking case found skeletal remains. Additional testing is underway to confirm their origin and age. Governor Tony Evers requests federal disaster aid for last month's Fox Valley tornado. Here's Raymond Newport.
14: State and federal assessments in Menasha and Appleton are complete, and the Federal Emergency Management Agency identified more than $20 million in damage. Evers also requests federal funds for northern Wisconsin, where straight-line winds damaged infrastructure. The request now goes to the White House for approval from President Trump. Raymond Newport, Wisconsin Radio Network.
12: And four enormous inflatable bunnies made up an art display called Intrude on the UW Green Bay campus in front of the Widener. The Intrude bunnies, who've been hopping to cities around the world, bring a message.
15: Bunnies can cause tremendous amounts of destruction, and also the scale of them is meant to indicate sometimes our relationship to the environment is the elephant in the room, that it's a large consideration worth contemplating.
12: That's Widener executive and artistic director Kelly Strickland. The bunnies will be on display through September 13th. More news can be found at WTAQ.com.
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0: Good morning. Happy Friday. Hope you're going to have a wonderful weekend. Mostly sunny today, high 78. Tonight, partly cloudy, low 60. Tomorrow, mostly cloudy, some scattered afternoon showers, likely high 76. Sunday's going to be cloudy, some scattered showers, thunderstorms, 83. Monday, looks like a chance of showers and storms again. Mostly cloudy, 85, according to Fox 11. Rob, give us a look at traffic.
1: Traffic right now is not in a good space here on I-41. I-41 is closed from County Highway J northbound to past the ramp from County J due to a crash. It looks like a semi-truck crash. Northbound alternate route is northbound Highway J. That's where they're diverting people right now. Still working on cleaning that up. We will keep you apprised. Sign up for traffic alerts. Text TRAFFIC to 79489.
0: 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Yesterday we were talking about season creep, where things that would typically happen in the fall are happening in the middle of the summer.
1: Right.
0: Right, like Halloween stuff already going up and on sale. Your pumpkin spice lattes and everything pumpkin spice are already dropping in August. That kind of a thing. That's season creep. Well, Pabst Blue Ribbon, getting into the holiday spirit, the Halloween spirit specifically, with a limited edition Friday the 13th collaboration that turns its 12-pack packaging into a wearable Jason Voorhees hockey mask.
1: Really? It's wearable?
0: This is amazing. Fans cut the mask out of the PBR box, and then you put it on your face. Or, I suppose, just put your head into the 12-pack box opening.
1: It's a good
0: idea.
1: And
0: wear it that way.
1: It's a really good idea, yeah.
0: PBR even suggests adding an extra hole for easier beer access. The fall campaign will also include Jason-themed apparel, glassware, koozies, bobbleheads, watch parties, appearances at events at New York Comic Con. Promotion launching in September runs through Friday, November 13th.
1: Well, of course it does, right?
0: Well, yeah, Friday the 13th.
1: Yeah,
0: you got to do that.
1: Yeah.
0: You can text PBR. Text PBR to 79489 and get a look at the limited edition Friday the 13th collaboration with Pabst Blue Ribbon. It's awesome. What a great idea.
1: Is he, would you say, the like number one villain? Like the number one horror villain?
0: I always have just a soft spot for Freddy Krueger.
1: Yeah. It's one of those two.
0: Yes.
1: I mean, those are the slasher guys, right?
0: Oh, absolutely. And, you know, growing up, when I did, it was all Freddy and all Jason.
1: Oh, yeah. That was, and then there was Freddy versus Jason.
0: Yes. For me, it's Freddy Krueger.
1: Yeah.
0: Jason. You have to throw in the Halloween, you know, movies.
1: Oh, sure.
0: You know.
1: What about Scream?
0: Nah, for me, that's...
1: No.
0: No. I like the first Scream. Yeah.
1: Well, that was the funny one.
0: Yeah, I did like the first Scream movie.
1: Yeah.
0: But no, that's... It's not on my Mount Rushmore, I
1: no.
0: guess.
1: No. Mount Rushmore horror movie slasher villains.
0: Yeah. Yeah. It's just... No.
1: It's fair.
0: Yeah. But yeah, Freddy Krueger, man. Oh.
1: I think you'd have to put the Texas Chainsaw Massacre.
0: Yeah, I mean, that's
1: on
0: another
1: there.
0: One that goes up there.
1: Leatherface.
0: Absolutely.
1: Yeah.
0: Absolutely. I mean, that's a classic.
1: Right.
0: And there's a lot of them, you know, but.
1: Right.
0: Yeah, for me, it's Freddy. Freddy Krueger, baby. Hey, we want you to get on Matt and Rob's Brewers Bus.
1: We do want that.
0: We're doing it again this year. We're going to be giving you a chance to get on Matt and Rob's Brewers Bus. Sponsored by Lamers and the Mad Apple Burger and Billiard Company. Now, what does Mad Apple Burger and Billiard Company have to do with a bus? Well, they're a bus stop for us this year.
1: Yes,
0: that's right. We'll be departing our studio parking lot, Midwest Communications, 1420 Bellevue Street, and we are stopping at the Mad Apple Burger and Billiard Company in Appleton.
1: To fuel up.
0: Well, yeah, man, it's such a long ride to get to AmFam. I mean, geez.
1: You're going to need a Mad Apple Burger.
0: Yeah, you're going to be thirsty. You're going to be hungry. It's a long ride from 1420 Bellevue Street to College Ave in Appleton.
2: That's right. Yeah.
0: It's a long ride. You're going to be depleted. You're going to be dehydrated. You're going to be starving. So we're stopping at Mad Apple, baby. And then from there, we head to AmFam to see the Brewers take on the Cardinals. Saturday, September 26th, Saturday Night Baseball at American Family Field. We're giving away a pair of tickets at 7:06 and 8:06 starting Tuesday, September 8th. We'll do the same thing on the 9th, the 10th, the 11th. We'll take the weekend off, of course. But then we'll come back the next week. And all that week, we're giving away tickets until Friday, September 18th. Lots of chances to get your butts on the bus. Can't wait for this.
1: It's going to be a real good time.
0: The game is September 26th against the Cardinals. We start giving tickets away September 8th. Big thank you to Lamers and the Mad Apple Burger and Billiard Company. This is going to be fun. Oh, and by the way, I'm going to be bringing along some Matt Robb Tumbler Cups.
1: That's right.
0: You're going to have a chance to win some of those.
1: So, a rare opportunity.
0: It's going to be a lot of fun. Question of the day. What is something people do that creeps you out? I'm getting multiple pick your nose and eat it.
1: A lot of people are
0: saying
1: that.
0: Our dynamic duo Ralph Lauren with the latest to chime in with that on the text
1: line. We have a lot of that.
0: Yeah.
1: Bob on Facebook hit that.
0: A lot of people digging for gold and then digesting that gold.
1: Yeah.
0: Rob, what are you seeing online?
1: Let's see here. We have Mary Kay, certified top fan Mary Kay, says, at my age, nothing creeps me out anymore.
0: Oh.
1: Tom.
0: Seen it all, baby.
1: Tom says, how many generations do we wait before these punks start using the bathtub and peroxide to be clean and stop stinking?
0: Okay.
1: So Tom doesn't like people who don't shower?
0: I mean, yeah. Doesn't like the stinky people.
1: It's fair, I suppose.
0: Stinky people creep him out.
1: Henry says, wearing pajama bottoms in public places. Thundercat 187 says, people who scream on trains for no reason. He must live in Chicago.
0: It's very possible.
1: Let's see. The Tabbyverse says, Uptalk. Hey, how are you?
0: How are you?
1: Yeah, how are you?
0: Are you having a good day?
1: Day?
0: Yeah.
1: You know?
0: But it's unique.
1: Sorta Sorted says, give birth to children.
0: Oh, that creeps them out.
1: I mean, I can understand that. It's a weird process, that whole thing. I mean, the fact that we do that at all is kind of, I mean, just from like a totally tabula rasa perspective, it is kind of strange, right?
0: Yeah, I guess.
1: No.
0: I'm glad I don't have to do it.
1: Not me too.
0: Question of the day. What is something people do that creeps you out? Let us know on the text line, 79489, Facebook, X, Instagram, TikTok. It's all at WTAQ Morning News. Packers running back Josh Jacobs charged yesterday with misdemeanor counts for an argument with his girlfriend. We'll tell you what the charges are specifically and what punishment he could face after sports.
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4: 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Different towns, one community. 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
6: Good morning, we'll look at sports. I'm John Hensler. Brewers and Mets finishing off a three-game set in New York on Thursday. Jacob Mizrowski on the hill last night. He was battling the hill for most of the night. Mound conditions not ideal yesterday. Mizrowski still goes six innings, gives up two runs, had six strikeouts on the night. Brewers gave him an early cushion, two first-inning runs, Andrew Vaughn RBI single, and a Gary Sanchez RBI groundout. Then in the second inning, Jackson Churio connects for the first of two two-run home runs last night. That gave the Brewers a 4-0 lead. Churio back at it again in the eighth inning, with the Brewers up 6-2.
7: Churio to left. It is up. It is gone for Jackson Churio. A four-hit day, and he caps it with a second home run of the night.
6: Churio got the day off on Wednesday after an 0-for-5 on Tuesday. Four-hit night last night, including those two two-run home runs. Brewers up 8-2 at that point. They take it by an 8-2 final. They are 83-51 on the year. Cubs did not play on Thursday, so right now a 7-game lead in the NL Central. Back at home tonight, the Texas Rangers in town for a 3-game set. It'll be Logan Henderson on the hill, a 6:40 first pitch. In the NFL, it is a Packer game day. Packers and Cardinals at Lambeau Field, preseason finale tonight. Tight end Tucker Kraft has been working his way back from the ACL injury he suffered in the middle of last year. His goal is to return in week one. Sounds like that is on track right now. He talks to reporters after joint practice on Wednesday.
8: No worries. While I'm out there competing, I'm trying to have a plan for each step I take just to clean up my footwork and my fundamentals. When I'm out there, though, you know, running routes, that's really what you're asking. Like, I'm not thinking about it. All I'm thinking about is running as fast as I can and getting open.
6: As Kraft continues to work his way back, and Luke Musgrave has been dealing with injuries all offseason, the Packers do add some tight end depth on Thursday. They signed veteran tight end Jonnu Smith to a one-year contract. Had 38 catches and two touchdowns in Pittsburgh last year. Was a Pro Bowler 2 years ago. 88 catches and eight touchdowns in Miami in 2024. Thursday also saw the Brown County DA's office file formal charges against running back Josh Jacobs. Originally booked on 5 charges Memorial Day weekend, he now faces 2 misdemeanor charges, one for battery and one for criminal damage to property. The NFL League office is continuing to review the situation. The Packers did release a statement saying they are aware of the charges and are continuing to cooperate with the NFL and have no further comment at this time. Packers and Cardinals on the way tonight at Lambeau Field, 7 o'clock kickoff. I'm John Ensler, WTAQ News Talk Sports.
0: Thank you, John. I'm Matt Z. He's Rob Sussman.
1: Good morning.
0: This is the Morning News. Rob, let's start with a look at traffic, please.
1: Yes, I-41 northbound is closed right now past County Highway J's ramp due to a crash in between Wrightstown and Kaukauna this morning. They're sending people northbound on Highway J, eastbound on Highway S to get back on 241 this morning. That appears to be a semi-truck crash that's causing that one. We will keep you appraised. Text TRAFFIC to 79489. Sign up for traffic alerts.
0: 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Packers running back Josh Jacobs charged yesterday with misdemeanor counts for an argument with his girlfriend. Now, an initial court appearance, that is scheduled for November 17th. That is during the Packers' bye week. Court appearance scheduled on the charges of battery and criminal damage to property stemming from an incident May 23rd at a home in Hobart. Now, according to the criminal complaint, police responded to a home for an open 911 line. Dispatchers heard yelling and swearing before the line was disconnected. The victim told police that she and Jacobs argued about Jacobs talking to other women. She and Jacobs then went into the bedroom. Jacobs was pacing back and forth. This is according to what the complaint states. It goes on to say, she grabbed her second home from phone from a duffel bag. Jacobs called her a derogatory name. He made some comment to the effect that he would do something to her. She then tried to call the police, but believed that the service was down. She was walking out of the door, going from the house to the garage, and Jacobs followed her. As she was trying to exit the garage door to get outside, Jacobs grabbed her, threw her to the ground. She struck her head, suffered an injury. Jacobs then took her phone from her while she was on the ground. She laid on the ground for a while and then struggled to walk back into the house. Again, that is according to the complaint. A police officer observed redness to the victim's face and neck and could feel a bump on the back of her head. The victim told police that she was in pain. Now, police reviewed video from the home. According to the complaint, the surveillance video further shows Jacobs took her phone while she was on the floor of the garage. Approximately 40 seconds later, Jacobs returns to the garage and appears to damage her phone. As expected, the surveillance video does not depict any portion of the incident that is alleged to have occurred inside of the residence, according to what the complaint states. The complaint does not contain any comments from Jacobs. His lawyers release the following statement. The Brown County District Attorney has reviewed evidence and elected to file misdemeanor charges against Josh that do not include domestic violence. We'll get to that in a second. The allegations will be addressed in court, not in the media. Mr. Jacobs respects the District Attorney's office and the process that it followed. Again, Jacobs' attorneys pointing out that the charges do not include domestic violence. Why is that, Rob?
1: Well, it's because in the state of Wisconsin, domestic violence is defined as violence against either a spouse, an ex-spouse, someone with whom you share children, someone you live with or used to live with. But apparently, Josh Jacobs never lived with this woman, and she maintained a residence in Chicago.
0: Yeah, they never shared a residence.
1: Exactly.
0: Yes.
1: So therefore, it is not a, I guess, per se domestic violence.
0: Yeah,
1: situation.
0: The Packers organization released this statement after the charges were filed. It reads, "We are aware of the charges brought against Josh Jacobs. We will continue to cooperate with the NFL as we work through the process. We will have no further comment at this time." Now, an NFL spokesperson, Brian McCarthy, released a statement on the matter, which briefly says, "We have been closely monitoring all developments in the matter, which remains under review." That's it. Now, Jacobs is subject to a suspension by the NFL. They are, again, conducting their own investigation. The NFL will decide whether to suspend him to start the season, maybe wait until the legal process gets completed, so wait until November 17th comes and goes. Its personal conduct policy, this is the NFL, calls for a baseline 6-game unpaid suspension for a policy violation involving assault, battery, or domestic violence, although the league can consider aggravating or mitigating circumstances. Now, the policy also allows discipline even without a criminal conviction.
1: Yeah, I'm thinking he's getting suspended for 6 games. At minimum.
0: And again, the NFL monitoring the case, doing their own investigation, and they're not saying anything else about it at this point.
1: I think it would actually be shocking if he wasn't suspended for at least 6 games.
0: None of Jacobs' remaining $25 million salary is guaranteed. That little fact has come out since yesterday.
1: That is interesting, isn't it?
0: Jacobs scheduled court appearances during the Packers' bye week, as we mentioned earlier, following their Week 10 home game against Minnesota. He faces up to 18 months in prison if convicted on both of those misdemeanors.
1: Oh, well, we'll see, man.
0: Yeah. November 17th is the court appearance, the initial court appearance.
1: That's going to be real interesting. Also interesting is the fact that it took this long.
0: Well, yeah, you do the investigation, you play it out, and now we are pretty close to the regular season coming around.
1: Yeah, yes, we are.
0: Charges again, battery and criminal damage to property stemming from that incident back on May 23rd.
1: Well, the U.S. military this week used a laser to shoot down 3 drones along the U.S.-Mexico border that were allegedly being operated by drug cartels. That's according to the Pentagon. 3 unmanned aircraft systems shot down late Tuesday night, early Wednesday morning, using what they call an Army multipurpose high-energy laser system. The drones were downed by the U.S. military Southern Border Joint Task Force. Didn't exactly specify where the drones were shut down or what cartels they were believed to have belonged to. U.S. NORTHCOM spokesperson telling CBS News the shots were taken in coordination with all partners operating along the border. So apparently the Mexican military forces were aware of this. General Curtis Taylor, a commander of the Southern Borders Joint Task Force, says cartel networks are increasingly employing unmanned aircraft systems to facilitate illicit human smuggling and actively spy on our personnel and law enforcement partners. So apparently what they're doing, these cartels that are doing human trafficking operations where they're bringing people across the border, is they're using these drones to spot Border Patrol.
0: Right, and see which route is going to be the more favorable one.
1: Exactly.
0: Yeah.
1: Yeah. And, of course, they're using it for drug deliveries and things of that nature. But these ones in particular appear to be facilitating illicit human smuggling, is what they're saying.
0: Or using lasers, huh?
1: And using lasers, yeah, because the lasers, they blind the cameras,
0: sure.
1: And they can take them out if you use a strong enough one. Yeah, they melt them.
0: Federal health officials have expanded an investigation into the cyclosporiasis outbreak. We haven't talked about cyclospora in a while.
1: Oh, yeah. It's been like 2 weeks.
0: It's tied to iceberg lettuce in 20 states now after cases were found in Georgia, Tennessee, and Texas. The outbreak has been linked to lettuce served at Taco Bell restaurants supplied by Taylor Farms operations in central Mexico. Officials say 11,458 cases, 495 hospital stays have been reported officially. The FDA says recalled lettuce is no longer being sold, but inspections and testing are continuing at farms and at a processing plant in Mexico. Obviously, this is the explosive diarrhea, you know, outbreak.
1: Right.
0: That's what cyclosporiasis is all about, but also nausea, other stomach problems that don't really get talked about because explosive diarrhea
1: is bad enough.
0: Yeah, and it's just more fun to talk about.
1: I don't
0: know.
1: It's scary. It definitely draws in the headlines.
0: Michigan has reported a couple of deaths linked to that outbreak. Rob, give us another look at that traffic issue.
1: Yeah, we got I-41 northbound is closed past County Highway J, north of Kaukauna, south of Wrightstown, due to a semi-truck crash in that area. It's closed again all the way to the County Highway S exit right now. You can sign up for traffic alerts. Text TRAFFIC to 79489.
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13: Good morning. I'm Freddie Hammer. The State Department says 90 Americans are missing after flash flooding in Nepal. A U.S. official confirmed that three American citizens were safely rescued, and there are no reports of American deaths so far. President Trump is renaming a Great Lake as a trade war with Canada intensifies. Fox's Jared Halpern has more from the White House.
14: Making good on a threat made earlier this week, President Trump signed an executive order directing the federal government to rename Lake Ontario Lake America.
15: We have a gulf and we have a lake. Now all we need is an ocean.
14: The name change comes amid an escalating trade dispute with Canada. Both governments raising tariffs on each other and talks to reset a trade framework have stalled.
15: Who's the worst to deal with on trade? And I said, that's easy. Canada. They are the worst to trade. And they feel entitled.
14: Canada accuses U.S. negotiators of demanding things Canada can't concede. At the White House, Jared Halpern, Fox News.
13: Republican candidate for governor Tom Tiffany made a stop in the Green Bay area yesterday. Rising costs were a highlight of his remarks.
16: The question is, should government be making life more affordable or not? And I say to you, we should make life more affordable and government take less out of your pocket.
13: According to the recent Marquette University Law School survey, Milwaukee County Executive David Crowley has 49% support from likely voters, while Tiffany had 44%. However, the pair is tied when the poll is filtered to just registered voters, each receiving 44% of the tally. Wild rice harvesters in Wisconsin may see better yields this season. Here's Sean Maloney.
17: The Wisconsin Department of Natural Resources forecasts an improved harvest for 2026 after several years of below-average production. A wet spring followed by a drier summer created stable growing conditions for the aquatic grass. Lower water levels on some lakes and rivers make for more challenging canoe access, but good rice beds should be available for those willing to scout different locations. Sean Maloney, Wisconsin Radio Network.
13: President Trump is pausing higher tariffs on imported beef for 90 days in an attempt to bring in lower-priced options for consumers. The owners of lakeshore land and livestock in Algoma are concerned imported beef prices could impact their bottom line. Co-owner Rachel Harmon says she understands consumers want to find the best deals possible at the grocery store to give their wallets a break.
18: If somebody can get it someplace cheaper, usually that's the route that they're going to go, and that's not really giving a positive incentive for farmers to really regrow our cow herds.
13: In July, ground beef cost an average of $6.89 per pound. That's a 57% increase from 5 years ago, according to the Federal Reserve Bank of St. Louis. And the Packers are giving back to youth football programs across Wisconsin. The franchise awarded 20 grants worth $1,000 to various programs around the state. The money can be used toward getting equipment, new uniforms, and other benefits. More news can be found at WTAQ.com.
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0: Hope you're having a great start to your Friday. Rob, let's focus on traffic, please.
1: Yes, I-41 northbound is closed past County Highway J north of Kaukauna this morning all the way to County Highway S. That is due to what appears to be a semi-truck crash in that area that they're working to get cleared off. There is an alternative route, northbound Highway J onto eastbound County Highway S, getting you back on to Highway 41 that way. We'll keep you apprised of the situation as it continues to unfold. Sign up for traffic alerts. Text TRAFFIC to 79489.
0: 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Going to be mostly sunny today, upper 70s. Tonight, partly cloudy, low of 60. Tomorrow looks mostly cloudy, some scattered afternoon showers, 76. Sunday, cloudy, scattered showers, thunderstorms, 83. Monday, chance of showers and storms, mostly cloudy. High should be right around 85. The National Hurricane Center says, stop yelling at us, keyboard warriors. Just days after Dolly Parton's death, a tropical storm Dolly formed in the Atlantic.
1: Oh, no.
0: People online freaked out, saying, you can't use Dolly Parton's name for a potentially destructive storm. And the National Hurricane Center says, well, we didn't. We had this name listed long before the death of Dolly Parton.
1: Correct, yes.
0: Just coincidental. Storm names, in fact, are selected years in advance from rotating lists established by the World Meteorological Organization. So if you have a real beef, take it up with the WMO.
1: That's right.
0: In fact, Dolly's been on the Atlantic storm list. Get this. Since 1996, it replaced the retired name Diana.
1: I wonder why they retired that one in 1996.
0: Yeah.
1: I don't. I don't wonder at all.
0: I don't think anyone does, right? Fortunately, this Dolly isn't expected to be much of a troublemaker. Forecasters say the storm should weaken before reaching the Leeward Islands. It could bring some heavy rains, though, to parts of the Caribbean and Puerto Rico. So we'll see.
1: Rains of Dolly.
0: And there's a fitting twist. About two-thirds of Puerto Rico is dealing with severe or extreme drought. Dolly could actually bring some badly needed rain.
1: It's a synchronicity.
0: So it could be a good thing.
1: Beautiful.
0: As one weather service put it, Dolly could end up being helpful, which seems pretty appropriate for the name, right? And then are you going to apologize to the National Hurricane Center if it turns out to help a drought?
1: Sorry, Dolly was the world's most beneficial tropical depression.
0: Right.
1: Okay. That's fine. We can call it that, then.
0: Yeah. A Miss USA has made some history. Justice Kelly of Virginia is the first mother and first married woman to ever win the crown Miss USA. She's
1: really?
0: 31 years old, was named Miss USA 2026 in Miami, beating contestants from across the country. This was the 75th anniversary of the Miss USA pageant. The milestone became possible after Miss USA changed their rules 3 years ago. That's when they started allowing married women and moms to compete and eliminated its age limit. Kelly walks away with quite a prize package. More than $685,000 worth of perks. That includes a $150,000 salary. She gets a Range Rover. She gets a year in a luxury Miami apartment. And a $30,000 Miss Universe wardrobe.
1: Right, because Miss USA goes to Miss Universe. Right.
0: Kelly will now represent the U.S. at the Miss Universe competition.
1: Interesting.
0: But there you go. She's the first mom and first married woman to ever be Miss USA.
1: Okay. Well, wouldn't that make her Mrs. USA?
0: Mama USA?
1: Yeah. So that's exactly what
0: let's
1: it is.
0: Let's go with that.
1: That's interesting. So Miss America, you cannot be married or pregnant.
0: Yeah, sorry, guys.
1: Miss USA, I guess you can now. Okay.
0: Hey, we want you to join us as we talk Packers football all season long on 3-Point Stance.
1: 3PS.
0: You can catch 3-Point Stance, sponsored by Titletown Brewing, Monday mornings starting September 14th at 7:05, live on WTAQ. Back again, our weekly guest host, Gannett Media's Eric Baranchek. Looking forward to this once again.
1: It's going to be exciting.
0: Talking Packers football all season long on 3-Point Stance. It all starts Monday, September 14th, after the Vikings game.
1: Yeah, it's going to be that?
0: It's going to be a great first edition of 3-Point Stance.
1: I think so.
0: Yeah. I think so. And hopefully it's a win, right, guys?
1: Oh, hopefully so, yeah.
0: Right, guys?
1: Yeah.
0: I'll talk about a wins. Wins only, right, guys?
1: It's going to be wins only.
0: 7:05, live on WTAQ. It all starts September 14th. Thanks to Titletown Brewing, sponsoring 3-Point Stance this year. Question of the day. What is something people do that just creeps you out? Gene says, you don't see it as much anymore, but chewing tobacco, that grosses me out.
1: It's all Zins now.
0: Cassandra, our school bus driver out of Menasha, and apparently Cassandra is a little bit of a hottie. She says, people who stare at me while I'm driving, whether it's on the bus or in my own personal truck, she says, I know I'm good looking, but dang, I'm not interested in you.
1: Yeah, look. Yeah, absolutely.
0: All right, Cassandra. Learned something new about Cassandra today. She's the best-looking bus driver ever. She says, as my dad used to say, take a picture, it lasts longer, but then I might be a little bit more creeped out, you know?
1: Definitely.
0: Michelle on the text line says, what freaks me out? People that like or hold snakes. That's something people do that creeps Michelle out. And this texter says, men who don't wash their hands after using the public restroom. Yeah, that should creep you
1: out. You have to wash your hands.
0: Yes.
1: In a situation like that. Come on.
0: Yes. It creeps me out is the dudes in the restroom who think it's a good place to hold a conversation.
1: Dude.
0: Just stop. We don't need to talk in here. You
1: want to
0: say, hey, what's up, Z? Hey, what's up? That's it. Fine. But then don't start talking to me about things.
1: It's in my hands, man.
0: Just let me finish and leave.
1: Can we just...
0: We'll talk after.
1: Yeah.
0: Stop by my office. Sit down. We'll have a chat.
1: Right. No, I've never had a conversation in a bathroom that I liked having.
0: Or
1: you know?
0: That needs to happen.
1: Yeah.
0: It just doesn't. What is something people do that creeps you out, Rob? What are you seeing online?
1: Let's see. We're getting more with the picking the nose. That's been the most popular
0: answer.
1: But
0: with the eating?
1: Yeah, yeah.
0: Okay.
1: Oh, yeah.
0: Right.
1: Oh, yeah, for
0: okay.
1: sure.
0: Okay, yeah. It's the eating part.
1: Bucko Bruce says, calls me on the phone. Andrea Sue, 71, says, stare at me. On the Instagram page, Hannibal Hammond says, eye contact. And Helmet AJ says, chew food.
0: What is something people do that creeps you out? That has been our question of the day. Rob, remind us what's going on with traffic.
1: Yes, I-41 is closed right now past County Highway J due to a crash. They're sending people on northbound Highway J onto eastbound Highway S in order to get back on 241 this morning. That is something you're going to want to be aware of if you are heading from the valley up north to Green Bay. Sign up for traffic alerts. Text traffic to 79489.
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0: affirms growth is not slowing down. However, PayPal shares are down 14%. Shares rose more than 40% in recent months after investment firm Advent International and payment processor Stripe offered to take over PayPal. Bloomberg is reporting that two potential buyers have backed out. PayPal considered the offer too low. That's your Fox Business Report. I'm Jenny Koselda. 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
3: Good morning. We'll look at sports. I'm John Hensler. Brewers and Mets back at it in New York on Thursday. Brewers looking for a series win. Had Jacob Mizrowski on the mound last night. He was fighting the mound for most of the night. Couldn't quite find his landing spot comfortably. The grounds crew had to come out several times to address that. Mizrowski does get through six innings. Only two runs, had six strikeouts on the night. Brewers gave him a quick 2-0 lead in the top of the first inning. Top of the second inning, Jackson Churio, a two-run bomb. The first of two-run home runs. That put the Brewers in front 4-0. 6-2 Brewer lead in the eighth inning. Churio tomahawks one out to left field for a two-run shot. Brewers up 8-2 at that point. They take it by an 8-2 final. After the game, Mizrowski talked about the mound conditions.
4: It was just a little wet, you know. Once we battled through that, you know, the grounds crew was really working hard to try and get it figured out. And, you know, it'd be get it fixed for a batter or two, and then I would dig out just from landing. You know, it's, I think it was a part of the day, and, you know, was what it was, and got to figure out a way to power through it.
3: Mizrowski improves to 14-5 on the year. Brewers 83-51, 7-game lead in the NL Central. Back at home tonight, Texas Rangers in town, a 6:40 first pitch. In the NFL, it is a Packer game day. Preseason finale against the Cardinals at Lambeau Field tonight. Head coach Matt LaFleur, after joint practice on Wednesday, talked about examining those final roster spots.
5: No, I absolutely. I think you try to be very calculated in terms of the positions you're putting certain guys in, especially when it comes to, you know, a lot of these back of the roster spots are going to be determined by their ability to go out and play special teams. So, yeah, you're putting guys in certain spots to make sure that you get the proper evaluation.
3: Jordan Love and a lot of the number ones not expected to play tonight, so this will be a final roster spot battle at Lambeau Field tonight. Roster cutdowns coming up on Sunday. Some roster news yesterday. Tight end Jonnu Smith is now in Green Bay. Signed a one-year contract yesterday for some tight end depth. Had 38 catches, two touchdowns in Pittsburgh last year. Pro Bowler in 2024 in Miami. Thursday also saw the Brown County DA's office file formal charges against Josh Jacobs. Originally booked on 5 charges, he now faces 2 misdemeanor charges, 1 for criminal damage to property and 1 for battery. The NFL League office is continuing to investigate. The Packers released a statement saying they are cooperating with the NFL and have no further comment at this time. Packers and Cardinals, a 7 o'clock kickoff at Lambeau Field tonight. High school football last night, couple of finals. Bayport over Kimberly 28-13. West Appear beats Appleton North 35-7. Little Chute over Fox Valley Lutheran 40-15. Matchups on the way tonight. Freedom is on the road at Xavier. Appleton East hosting Preble. Manitowoc Lincoln is at Ashwaubenon. Green Bay Southwest is at East. Pulaski on the road at Hortonville. Notre Dame is hosting Kakana and Luxembourg Casco at Kewaunee tonight. I'm John Hensler, WTAQ. News Talk Sports.
6: Thank you, John. I'm Matt Z. He's Rob Sussman.
7: Good morning.
6: This is the morning news. Rob, traffic, please.
7: Yes, I-41 northbound is closed past County Highway J this morning. A semi-truck crash in the area causing that one. They're sending people northbound on Highway J onto eastbound Highway S back onto 41 in order to get around that one this morning. I-41 southbound at Wisconsin 44 in the Oshkosh area. Two left lanes blocked due to debris right now. Sign up for traffic alerts. Text traffic to 79489.
6: Traffic is powered by the men law firm. Nearly 30 years after Tupac was murdered, testimony is over in the trial of Dwayne Davis, and the defense ended with a pretty striking revelation. Former Las Vegas homicide detective Dan Long testified that after interviewing Davis back in 2009, he returned to Vegas ready to write a warrant and have Mr. Davis arrested for murder. But Long says he was later told to stand down, apparently because Davis had previously received limited protections for statements that he had made to investigators.
7: Really now?
6: Now, those statements are now at the heart of the case.

0: In a secret 2008 interview, Davis said he was riding in the Cadillac involved in Tupac's shooting, provided a loaded gun to the men in the back seat, and said his nephew, Orlando Anderson, opened up fire. Prosecutors say Davis later repeated key details publicly, costing him protections surrounding that interview. The defense says Davis made up the story and just kept repeating it for clout and money.
1: Which he did do. He did that on a million podcasts.
0: The defense called only three witnesses, rested in less than 2 hours yesterday. As we had mentioned, Davis should not testify, and he did not. He shouldn't, because the whole point of the defense was you can't believe anything he says.
1: Right.
0: So why would you put him on the stand?
1: Right, yeah.
0: It's crazy.
1: Yeah.
0: One more chilling detail from earlier testimony. Tupac's friend, Edie Amin, said that after the shooting, police ordered him to the ground at gunpoint. Tupac reportedly warned him with some of his final words, "Get on the ground, they're going to shoot you." Closing arguments are Monday, then the case goes to the jury.
1: Wow, man.
0: Yeah,
1: that's pretty insane.
0: But 30 years later.
1: And we actually have some kind of answer.
0: Yeah, so we'll see.
1: I guess. Well, of course, it's becoming, speaking of court documents, it's becoming increasingly common for ChatGPT transcripts to show up in courtrooms.
0: Oh, okay.
1: And we're talking about people's personal conversations that they've had with ChatGPT. Things like them discussing their own relationships or discussing sensitive matters, work-related documents.
0: Okay.
1: Medical diagnoses. But, of course, they can subpoena those records in court. And so they are showing up in court. Private ChatGPT conversations have no legal protections.
0: What you thought was private.
1: Yeah, that's exactly right.
0: Yeah.
1: The Washington Post reviewed public records and local reporting, found chatbot conversations cited in 12 civil and criminal court cases over the past 2 years. The real number almost definitely higher, because investigators and litigants don't present every piece of evidence they collect in court. A Google search might reveal what somebody wanted to know, but a long ChatGPT conversation digs a whole lot deeper. In one Missouri criminal case that the Washington Post mentions, police were allowed to search a suspect's phone after 17 cars were damaged and discovered that around the time of the incident, he had asked ChatGPT, "Hey, can investigators determine that I was responsible for this?" The statements were later cited in the case, and he ultimately pled guilty to felony property damage. Yes, of course, this happening in civil cases as well. Now, for things like speaking to an attorney, there's attorney-client privilege.
0: Right.
1: For things like speaking to a healthcare provider, there's obviously HIPAA.
0: Right.
1: There is no such thing like that for chatbots.
0: No, and I bet you people just don't even think about it. They don't even realize.
1: No, goodness,
0: you know?
1: No. I mean, that's why you have, how many times have we talked about this, Z? Someone kills somebody and types into Google. This was even before ChatGPT.
0: Yeah.
1: How do I get away with hiding a body?
0: Right. I mean, people, yeah, it's long known, your search history, that gets looked through.
1: Right. Right. Now, ChatGPT does give you the option to delete your chats.
0: Okay.
1: And it does give you a chance to turn on temporary conversations that disappear.
0: But is all of that being stored somewhere on the back end?
1: Yes.
0: Of course it is, right?
1: And it's still very much obtainable.
0: Yeah. So, I mean, you could, it doesn't matter if you're deleting.
1: Yeah.
0: It's still being held somewhere. We found that out with your little doorbell cameras.
1: Yes, we did.
0: It doesn't matter if you subscribe to a service to hold on to this stuff. Even if that's expired, that video still exists somewhere.
1: Yeah, the unfortunate truth of 2026...
0: And can be grabbed.
1: I think we just kind of have to assume that every single thing we're doing at all times,
0: yes,
1: is going to be obtainable by somebody.
0: Yes.
1: And it doesn't matter who you are. It doesn't, yeah, matter what you're doing. You're getting watched constantly. And it isn't even like, oh, they're watching me. They are. They are watching you. But
0: yeah,
1: it's more like a ambient thing.
0: Yeah.
1: You know?
0: Doesn't mean they're actively watching you every second of your day.
1: They just can anytime they want.
0: If they want.
1: Yeah.
0: if they want to. You can be on that straight and narrow path. You diverge for just a little bit. Something's coming back to bite you.
1: And you don't even know...
0: Something's coming back to bite you.
1: Yeah, man. And you don't even know what the divergence is.
0: Yeah, you just don't know. Last look at traffic, please, before we hit the weekend.
1: Yes, 41 northbound closed at County Highway J right now due to a crash. They're sending people on northbound County J onto eastbound Highway S in order to get back onto the highway right now. Sign up for traffic alerts. Text traffic to 79489.
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3: 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It's a chance for you to learn something.
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0: It's Friday, baby. Wrapping up the show. Rob, what'd you learn today?
1: The definition of domestic violence in Wisconsin. It's a very specific definition of which the Josh Jacobs situation does not apply.
0: Right. And I learned today that Friends in Low Places Bar and Honky Tonk in Nashville, owned by Garth Brooks, has declared September 25th Dolly Day for Dolly Parton. 9 to 5.
1: 9 to 5.
0: September 25th. And every cent the bar brings in that entire day going to be donated to Dolly Parton's Imagination Library.
1: So cool.
0: 9 to 5. Dolly Day. Just makes so much sense. That's it for us. Have a great rest of your Friday. Have an amazing weekend. Back with you on Monday.
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15: 6 months and counting as the Iran war grinds on. I'm Carmen Roberts, Fox News. At this monthly milestone, there is no end in sight for the war or its impact on the global economy. Fox's Jonathan Hunt reports from Tel Aviv.
16: President Trump posted to his Truth Social account last night saying that Iran is begging for a deal and is a failing nation. Iranian officials pushed back against that this morning, the country's foreign minister writing on X. Putting diplomacy back on track isn't impossible. It hinges on U.S. understanding of one simple fact. Pressure doesn't work. But the pressure is certainly building economically. We are seeing long gas lines in Iran, and we know that inflation is rampant.
15: Observers say another change is that the war has left Iran with a more radical leadership bent on controlling the Strait of Hormuz. It's also pushed up oil and gas prices. U.S. crude is down this morning, though, about 1% at $82.30 a barrel. But that's about $15 more than it was before the war. And AAA says the national average for gas is $4.09 a gallon, more than a dollar higher. In the Himalayas, the number killed in the devastating flash flood in Nepal and Tibet tops 550, with 1,500 missing, including 90 Americans. Fox's Chanley Painter reports.
17: And because of the destruction and weather, rescue efforts have been hindered. Dozens of bridges were decimated and some 25 miles of roads washed away. And President Trump says that country will get what it needs.
18: We've spoken to the leadership, and we let them know anything they want will happen.
15: And jurors in the Lindsey Clancy murder trial in Massachusetts are deliberating for a second day as they try to decide if she is criminally responsible for killing her three young children or was in the throes of a postpartum psychosis. America's listening, Fox News.
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15: As the U.S.-Canada trade war continues, President Trump signs an order to rename one of the Great Lakes.
20: Making good on a threat made earlier this week, President Trump signed an executive order directing the federal government to rename Lake Ontario Lake America.
21: So if you think about it, we have a gulf and we have a lake. Now all we need is an ocean.
20: The name change comes amid an escalating trade dispute with Canada. Both governments raising tariffs on each other and talks to reset a trade framework have stalled.
21: Who's the worst to deal with on trade? And I said, that's easy. Canada. They are the worst to trade. And they feel entitled. And just we can't have that.
20: Canada accuses U.S. negotiators of demanding things Canada can't concede. At the White House, Jared Halpern, Fox News.
15: An autopsy report contradicts police accounts of a deadly shooting in Memphis last month involving the Tennessee National Guard troops. That report said the Guard members assigned to a federal anti-crime task force shot 20-year-old Tyron Johnson in the back. Authorities have said Johnson turned towards troops with a gun before they fired. And the March on Washington returns to the Lincoln Memorial today.
22: Just weeks before the November midterm elections, the 2026 March on Washington has a simple message to participants. Defend the vote. Hosted by the National Action Network and the Drum Major Institute, the event marks the 63rd anniversary of Reverend Dr. Martin Luther King Jr.'s March on Washington, in which he delivered his famous I Have a Dream speech. King's eldest son, Martin Luther King III, is an organizer of the event, which will focus on voting rights protections, defending civil rights, and economic justice. A website for the event says its goal is to motivate participants to return to their home districts to organize in the run-up to the midterms. Tanya J. Powers, Fox News.
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23: Oh, so good.
24: Well, hello there and welcome, Joe Giganti. Your regular Joe here with you, hour number two of this Freedom Friday edition of the regular Joe Show. Much to get into. Now, just a preview. We're not going to get there today because there's some sound that I want to have when we have this discussion. But just a little preview. Next week, we will have a conversation about flock cameras. The growing controversy, I don't know. I'm pretty sure there's a Fourth Amendment, but I'm just saying, we have become far too comfortable with the surveillance state that exists. I have long railed against red light cameras, speed cameras, all of these things, supposedly created for our safety and so police can do their jobs easier. I think have infringed on our rights. I think the flock cameras, which are being abused, unfortunately, in many cases by law enforcement, and that's not an indictment of all of law enforcement, let me be clear. It's again, where does it end? And I understand things like, oh, well, we can track people's license plates, and that helps us. Gosh, how did we ever solve crimes before we had Big Brother staring down at us? Now, I know there's a lot of controversies out there right now. People get very emotional over AI data centers and things like that. Rightly so, I understand the arguments, but I think flock cameras are a greater threat to our freedom and safety than any building right now. And I know there's people, that's all part of the surveillance state. That can be debated. The cloud has existed. This is not new. Everyone throws AI on the front of this. Data centers have been around for a while. That doesn't mean I'm comfortable with it either. Remember, one of my favorite shows is Person of Interest because this is exactly what it deals with. You know, the idea that the emotional response to 9/11 would allow for a creation of a surveillance state as long as the government just uses it the right way, which, again, there's an irony. Great show, by the way. If you've never watched it, watch Person of Interest, known as POI among the fans. It's a great show, and it really does examine this. But we're going to get into this next week. I just had my son just shared video with me of a recent city, I guess a town hall, city hall, whatever, meeting where the local police chief is just melting down because people in the area don't want flock cameras. Takes it very personally. And here's the crazy part. And it is the teaser, and then I'm going to move on. At one point, as he's throwing what I would call a teenage hissy fit, because, and look, nobody was mean to him, right? I mean, you get people that get up there and like, well, I wish we had known, because he had tamed the cameras without any public notice. And then the public notice, then they start asking questions, and people are like, I don't want this. I don't like this. But in the meeting, the town hall, the city hall, whatever the council was there, they're nothing but polite. From what I could see of everybody in the audience, nothing but polite. And this guy just has his hissy fit. And he starts out by saying, This is not going to be used to infringe upon rights and to, you know, follow the innocent, basically. Barely 3 minutes later, in his hissy fit, he says, well, maybe I should do background checks on everyone that's opposing using these cameras. He literally says, let me abuse my power when the public questions me. And he doesn't understand why people are like, I don't want these cameras. Now, I just point out, this is a police chief, not a sheriff. I keep telling you, there are very distinct differences between sheriffs and police chiefs. And I will just tell you, thank God for our constitutional officers, sheriffs, because they do their job well. Now, just a little teaser. Today, I'm going to teach you a new word. And it is fast becoming an all too popular word. But I will start by just telling you that it is cannabis hypermesis syndrome. The name I'm going to teach you is much easier to remember. But we're going to talk about cannabis hypermesis syndrome. And the idea, there's still people arguing for decriminalizing drugs. Again, do we want to invite our own demise? So I think that should just be the question. Do we want to invite our own demise? I know I'm going to hear from all the pro-pot people. It's just like drinking a... You drink a beer, I smoke a joint. No difference whatsoever. Of course. Absolutely. You're right. Nothing. Everything is the same. That's completely the case. Now, we do have good news to get into as well. The president, speaking from the Oval Office yesterday, creating a little bit of controversy. Now, what's crazy about this is the voice of reason on this topic is not going to be the person you think it is. The convicted mustache is going to actually say something that makes a little bit of sense. That's how crazy the world is getting. But first, as always with Freedom Fridays, we have our Freedom Friday quote of the hour. Hour number one was from Aristotle. The law is reason, unaffected by desire. The law is reason, unaffected by desire. As I said in hour number one, you could almost exchange the word emotion for desire to try to understand in a modern context. Hour number two comes from Seneca. He who spares the wicked injures the good. He who spares the wicked injures the good. Is it mercy when you do something that injures the good? Now, with that, I do have a soundbite I'd like to share with you. We had an extensive discussion yesterday about the case of Lindsey Clancy, who murdered her three children. There's no question about that. She's admitted to it. Her lawyers admitted to it. The question is really a question solely of, can she be held culpable? Now, yesterday were the closing arguments. Things were handed over to the jury. Her lawyer, her lead lawyer, Kevin Reddington, in his closing arguments, said the following. Now, just before that, Seneca said, he who spares the wicked injures the good. Here's Kevin. Now, I get everyone is entitled to a robust defense. And I guess that's what you could call what Reddington said.
0: This young lady did nothing wrong in her life. She was a nurse, a daughter, a wife, and a darn good mother.
24: No, we did not edit that. No, that's what he said. She never did nothing wrong in her life. She was a nurse, a daughter, a wife, and a darn good mother. Now, I understand they're trying to go for this mental incapacity, but does he know that's supposed to be Lindsay, not him, and how he makes his arguments? How do you sit there stone-faced and say, a darn good mother, she murdered her children? I understand that there could be mitigating mental illness psychosis. I do get that. You don't call that person a good mother. You just, I'm sorry, you don't. True story. What, 2 decades ago? I'm talking to, so my mother and her siblings were all World War II Depression era you know, that's when they were born. And there was a family friend, basically, you know, you call them cousins, but they're not related. Anyway, we're having a conversation, and they're talking about a person's father. And the father had been, at times, physically abusive. And they said, well, but he was a good dad. He always provided, made sure they had food on the table and, you know, had a house, a roof over their head. And I'm like, that's good. I'm not talking about spankings, and I'm not against spankings. What they were describing was physical abuse. And I kind of took issue with it. Like, you can't really say, good dad. I mean, yeah, it's good he fed them. It's good he, you know, had a home for them. Those are kind of the basics when you're a parent. The whole beat them senseless, kind of, it takes them down a notch or two, right? I mean, you can't give them, it's kind of like, you know, they don't get the A+ because they handed the paper in late. It's, you can't get above like a B. I mean, when you admit to, and it was common knowledge, that he physically abused some of the children, not all the time. It was only sometimes, and I guess that makes it a little better. It's kind of a crazy concept. But again, knowing that era and just how people viewed things, he was a good dad. No, he wasn't. He abused his children. When you murder your children, you don't get Mother of the Year. I don't care what the reason is. Even if you're 100% psychotic, you still are no longer. It's like when you can't be eligible for the Hall of Fame because you were betting or something, right? It's not happening. But yet, if you're going to make an argument, that's why I say her lawyer, in that case, a lot of those people protesting on her side, they've done a terrible job of making the world sympathetic to her. It's kind of one of those things where you want to say, just stop talking. The more you talk, the worse you actually make it. I mean, just let it be where it is. It's disturbing. But there it is. Seneca's quote, he who spares the wicked injures the good. Now, last hour for the good news, and I've got two pieces here, but I mentioned this piece by Rod Martin. You can find it at rodmartin.org. It's the Rod Martin Report. His latest edition are top 25 achievements of the Trump administration. I gave you four in the first section speaks to American safety and sovereignty. And those, I'll give you the titles quickly. The four, made the border a real border again, secure the border. Number two, reverse mass migration. Number three, passed the Laken-Riley Act. Number four, history's biggest drop in violent crime, lowest in 126 years. In the second section, Trump launched an American industrial supercycle. Number five, he made the 2017 tax cuts permanent and better, speaking of pieces of the One Big Beautiful Bill. Number six? Hang on. Number six, he repealed 129 regulations for every new one that's being made. So in fiscal 2025, federal agencies finalized 646 deregulatory actions and just five regulatory, making five regulatory actions. That's 129-1. Fantastic. Number seven, he secured $18 trillion in announced investment. Number eight, he made reshoring and reindustrialization real, not a slogan. Those are all fantastic pieces of good news coming from these first 585 days. And as we head to the midterms and you have Brandon Johnson, mayor of Chicago, saying, my big achievement is I kicked the white man out. But look, his people are going to laugh this up and think it's great. Rod Martin's point for doing this is, he said, everyone should try to remember five of the things on this list. So when you're talking to people, they're, oh, everything sucks. Well, look, these are the things we asked for. They're getting done. Has he done everything in 585 days? No. But the last time I saw everything done in a short few days, like seven, was when God made the world. And let's be clear, we may love Donald Trump, but he isn't God.
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0: 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Now, I gave you the first part of the good news, which was just, again, I'm not, can't do all 25 at once, but a listing of so many of the accomplishments, top 25 accomplishments by this president. And that's important to know as we head to the midterms that there, while we may not have gotten everything we want, everything's not perfect, we absolutely have a lot of good things happening that we should not only know about, but celebrate and share so other people can know. So that's one part of the good news. Now, the other part of the good news, I mean, there's a couple parts to this. There's one, the other day, you know, we had the breakdown in relations between Canada and the United States. Vice President J.D. Vance said on the stump, understand something, you know, there's more to this than you see. It's not just a disagreement between neighboring countries, but China's in the background creating trouble, pulling some of the strings. And then there, of course, where your normal naysayers, oh, they're China, oh, okay. Well, former United States Ambassador to Denmark, Carla Sands, said that she believes this is the case, saying that she believes China has a role in tanking the trade deal between the U.S. and Canada, highlighting Prime Minister Mark Carney's relationship with the country. Now, Sands speculated that China could have been the force behind the deal's collapse in order to put more pressure on the American economy ahead of the critical midterms. Because we know this is what they do. This is the game they play. We know this. Sands said on Just the News No Noise TV show, this from justthenews.com, who knows if China is pressing Mark Carney to, you know, kind of stress the U.S. economy before the midterms. Let's not forget, Mark Carney has had a lot of China relationships. I don't think she means, like, Chartwell, but I don't know. Maybe, I don't know. She said whether it's China's economic cooperation, I think he is closer to China than he is to the U.S., which is a pretty staggering statement. All the, oh, I mean, again, they haven't always been the best friends to us either. Sands claimed that Canada needs to have a trade deal with the U.S. and that Carney's own agenda could lead to serious economic troubles for their country, stating Mark Carney is not a friend to the American people, but he's also not a friend to the Canadian people. He has his own agenda, and it's going to lead to economic crisis for Canada. They need our trade with the U.S. because a lot of their goods go to the United States, where only about 5% of our goods come from Canada. Again, leverage. Now, the president spoke about this in the Oval Office, which will bring us to another piece of our good news. He said, look, the fact is, they just haven't, again, they're not treating us the way they should.
1: The Canadian officials have treated us very badly. They're nasty people. They charge our farmers 400% tariffs. They've been doing it for a long time. And I had them figured out in my first term, and I did some pretty strong things and had it getting pretty good. And then the election was rigged, and now I'm coming back and doing it the way it and finishing the job. But they treat us very badly. Canada treats us very badly. I would say that of all countries, as you know, we have President Xi coming in a couple of weeks. We deal with a lot of people. And people oftentimes, they'll ask me, who's the worst to deal with on trade? And I said, that's easy, Canada. They are the worst to trade. And they feel entitled, and just we can't have that.
0: Now, he took other action to make sure people understood exactly where he stood. This is another piece of good news from the mouth of our president.
1: Finally, I guess the purpose of this more than anything else is we're going to be changing the name of Lake Ontario, effective immediately, to Lake America.
0: Now, I just laugh when I saw this because it puts people into a tailspin. It creates so much consternation to the left. They get so worked up and they get so upset. Whether it was the Gulf of America, now Lake America. And, of course, the mainstream media, which is the left, let's be clear, they can't help themselves either. They see it. They get so angry. Again, misery loves company. They want to try to make everyone miserable, including certain candidates. We'll get to that after the break, where this got brought to a gubernatorial candidate who I thought handled it very well. As a matter of fact, before I play what he had to say, I will set the stage with the voice of reason, which is shockingly, in this case, John Bolton. Yeah, that's right. The convicted mustache. I'll share it in a moment.
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5: Stocks opened mostly higher. Investors will be spending the day reacting to Fed Chair Kevin Warsh's speech to the Federal Reserve's Jackson Hole Summit. Walmart confirms it has settled with the Justice Department. It had been charged with failing to properly oversee the dispensing of opioid medications. Marvell Technology reported upbeat earnings and is optimistic about its business, though expectations are very high for AI chip makers, especially after NVIDIA's stellar report. And Marvell shares are down 7%. And PayPal shares opened 13% lower after Bloomberg reported potential buyers, investment firm Advent International and payment processor Stripe, have ended their attempt to buy PayPal. That's your Fox Business Report. I'm Jenny Coselda, invested in you.
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0: Welcome back. Joe Gigante here, Rick of the Joke. 888-737-1737. Now, of course, we are heard around the country and in states that are near the Great Lakes. Some hold that very dear. I understand. The president said, we're not calling it Lake Ontario anymore. We will now call it Lake America. And right on cue, all the less butt cheeks puckered because they didn't know what to do. They were so beside themselves, they just clenched. And their teeth. And the hate started to spew. Now, what's crazy, of all people, to break it down in a way that should just make all of the haters feel like silly little children, because it's exactly what they act like, is one of those silly little children. The convicted mustache, John Bolton, he was on a UK-based YouTube channel. That will never sound normal to me. Just I don't care how much the UK YouTube channel, known as the Trump Report. So these are people suffering from Trump derangement syndrome in the United Kingdom. And they want to bring fellow sufferers like John Bolton on. Lake Ontario came up. And he said, people, don't you get it yet?
1: In the first term, I was in the Oval Office one day, and I walked in to tell him something. And Trump was in the middle of dictating a tweet to Dan Scavino, who was his tweeter in chief. Now he's deputy White House chief of staff. How you rise in the Trump administration. But anyway, Trump's dictating, and he turns to Scavino at one point and says, capitalize every word in that last sentence. And then he turns to me and he said, you know why I do that? And I said, no, why? And he said, because it drives them crazy. And that's what Trump is doing to Canada. Lake America, forget Lake Ontario. He's trolling them. And you can't let that get to you.
0: No, they do. And again, I remember when Trump was first running, I wasn't doing this show. Somebody else was on in this time slot. And I'm an active talk radio person, so I'd call in. And they would, this person, they drove themselves nuts because they would just lament every tweet that Donald Trump put. Oh, you can't call the head of North Korea Rocket Man. You can't. No, this is so horrible. The country's going to burn and fail. And I remember saying, I said, honestly, short of him tweeting, sedition or treason, I don't really care. He can call someone Rocket Man. He can say this person's bald, this person's tall, this person's short. Who cares? What actual impact? I'm sitting here with a 13-page story of the top 25 accomplishments, almost every single one of which would never have happened under a president other than Donald Trump. Doesn't matter who they are. Doesn't even matter how conservative they are. Because, I mean, there's good people that were running in 2016. Many, for example, Ted Cruz won the state of Wisconsin. I voted for him in the primary in 2016. And then I voted for Donald Trump and came on board like many others. But let me tell you something. President Ted Cruz would not have accomplished a third of the things on this list, much less half or all 25. That's not an indictment of Ted Cruz. It's an indictment of those that operate in a certain mindset. And the mindset this president has brought to the table didn't exist among the Washington elite prior to Donald Trump becoming president. So, I mean, we can get upset about whether or not there's an executive order about what we call, a lake. But we can look at what he's actually getting done right. And what in the big scheme of the world, what's this going to do? Now, John Bolton got it. Yesterday, gubernatorial candidate Tom Tiffany here in Wisconsin was holding an event just down the road, actually. And I think it was Matt Smith from WISN in Milwaukee wanted to ask him about. He's like, well, what do you think about this? Again, it's a gotcha question. And if you don't think it's a gotcha question, I don't know. Matt Smith's not a terrible host. I mean, I've enjoyed some of his work. He's not as typical as most on the left. I'll put it that way. But the Milwaukee Journal Sentinel, here's the headline based on this. Tiffany disagrees with Trump on renaming Lake Ontario. Here's the pull quote. If you remember, this is what people are going to watch or read, and they're going to run with. This is on their Facebook page. The Great Lakes are the Great Lakes and should stay Lake Superior, Lake Michigan, Lake Ontario. Trump-backed Tom Tiffany said at a Green Bay event. Really? Is that all he said? How about we play all of what he said?
2: I believe the Great Lakes are the Great Lakes and should stay Lake Superior, Lake Michigan, Lake Ontario. I mean, unless you're suggesting we name Lake Michigan Lake Wisconsin.
0: So you see the framing, right? They want to frame it that Tom Tiffany stomped his foot and said, "That mean orange guy, how dare him say that? I will stand by Lake Ontario until my dying last breath." No, he made a joke. And that's why he brings it. He goes, "Well, unless you want to rename Lake Michigan Lake Wisconsin," which I personally think would be a much better name. I'm biased, I'm partial. But again, see how they frame it, how they try. They have been so desperate to try to make Tom Tiffany at odds with Donald Trump. Tom Tiffany's been one of the strongest supporters of President Trump. And the whole point of it, why he could say what he did and make the joke he did, because he understands. He understands exactly why the president is doing what he's doing. It's a non-issue. This goes to the whole question of, can the left have a sense of humor? Can they, remember you hear people say, the left can't meme. Because they just can't. And case in point, another candidate out of the great state of Wisconsin, Michael Alfonso, 7th congressional district nominee. He will be the next congressman in the 7th congressional district, despite the efforts of many rhinos in that district that I hope are doing what they preach and that they're solidifying behind our nominee, who will be a great conservative congressman. Now, he's a young fellow, right? He's 26. So a few years ago, he was even younger. And as I have 5 children, all now, well, 4 out of the 5 are on Venmo. And look, as a parent, I'm always like, come on, don't do that. Because you never know. Well, Michael Alfonso had a non-existent crisis. And I say non-existent because they're so desperate. How desperate is the left to try to find anything to try to diminish Michael Alfonso? They had to go look at his Venmo transactions to read the descriptions. Now listen, I've been in this political business for a bit of time. I've never heard of somebody looking at their Venmo descriptions. Now, if these Venmo descriptions belong to Bill Berrien, then I'd say there's a news story. But obviously, really, this is not serious. He was on the Matt Gaetz show on One America News Now, and he addressed this controversy.
3: You will be one of the younger members of Congress. People who are your age have lived in the digital sphere. We noticed some of your political opponents tried to make hay of your former Venmo transactions. What's that like?
4: I mean, come on. The Democrats just can't take a joke. I paid my friends $5 for strippers and high supplies. $5. Obviously, it was a joke. Something that the modern-day Democrats just don't get. But look, Matt, this is why the left is losing young men at the ballot box. They can't meme, and they can't take a joke. But I will also say, if you want to help defeat the humorless radical left, go to AlfonsoForWisconsin.com, and you can donate $5. It won't go to strippers or high supplies.
0: Game, set, match. That, by the way, why did I endorse him? Why do I think he's going to be a great member of Congress? Because the wit and just the mental capacity to look at the mental midgets on the left, and he turned the script around on them. They went to their little social media channel, the Democrats Fact Post, and they said that the post went viral. And he said when Michael responded on social media before he did the TV hit, he said it's wildly dishonest to leave out the part where the strippers, he has it in quote, were $5 because, brace yourself, they obviously weren't actual strippers. And this is something kids do. I see this stuff with my kids, text messages and Venmo. You know, they'll do that very thing, right? You know, $20 to somebody, for whatever, for needles or so. I mean, just some stupid thing. And I'm, of course, I'm like, Dad, don't do it. That's the parent.

0: hey, donate $5. I mean, I'm not a expert on strippers, but I'm thinking it usually takes more than $5. Any research in the control room? Anyone? Everyone's suddenly looking down. No. Anyway, it's just a great way to do it. Now, this week has been a difficult week for a lot of people when it comes to certain celebrities passing. Dolly Parton was, of course, among them. We spent, I thought, what was an appropriate amount of time to celebrate her life and her legacy. And we got a request along the way, because as you know, on Freedom Fridays, Tim from Lublin always has a song for us. And I had a couple people text in, gosh, it would be great if Tim could do something to celebrate Dolly Parton. So I asked him. And as always, Tim is excellent, because he'd actually, I'll just give you full disclosure, he'd already sent us a song concept for this week, one that he wanted to do, and which was fine. But I said, hey, could you do this? And he turned it around in very short time. Tim is on the line once again from Lublin. I appreciate it, sir. I appreciate your willingness, by the way, to be so flexible. Now, I understand that you're going to salute Dolly. It's obviously you're not going to sing I Will Always Love You in a falsetto, are you?
1: No, unfortunately, I don't have that range anymore. That, I had that probably pre-adolescence the last time I could hit the same songs that the Whitney Houston could.
0: Yeah.
1: But
0: you always went with the classic.
1: Yeah, I did. I got inspired by what you said there, because when I thought about it, I was thinking of a lot of Dolly's different songs, and then I remembered, even before my adolescence, I was actually infatuated with another musician who's been gone for a lot longer time, a man named Satchmo, better known as Louis Armstrong.
0: Oh, yeah.
1: And, of course, one of his big hits was from the play at Broadway play Hello Dolly, and I thought, hey, ding ding, that all clicked in together, and I thought, what a good way to pay tribute to one legacy who we just recently passed with another one who'd been gone for a long time but also had a lot of inspiration.
0: I like the way you think. Let's do it.

0: All right, so I think you kind of got me on the ringer about your range. That was, I mean, that was fantastic. Doing a little bit of Louis Armstrong singing, saluting Dolly Parton. I didn't, you know, I've heard you sing a lot of songs. I didn't know you could pull off that voice.
1: I didn't know I could either, but then I realized if I wanted to get the range, I had to make sure I had some extra strong coffee to get the gravel sound that made Louis famous that everybody seemed to enjoy. And then after doing that, it all just came to me, and I thought, you know what? I think this might be a good tribute to her. And I'm imagining right now, up in heaven right now, there may be a duet with a trumpet and a banjo.
0: Well, and then with Kenny as well. No, I think it's an excellent tribute, Jim. I thank you as always. A great one. You're, by the way, your comment on The Voice. When I first started in radio at 13, you know, I'm hanging around studios, and of course, all these guys have the Boss Chalk voices, and I was always kind of wondering, you know, how does that happen, right? And all of them smoked cigarettes and drank black coffee, and I remember thinking, is that what I got to do to get a radio, you know, have a good voice for the radio? I did the coffee thing. I was never big on smoking, so I got halfway there. So I might, you know, but you get me on a day where I have a cold, I might be able to join you on a Satchmo song.
1: Yeah, we'll have to do a duet sometime on the air and see how the merry band of regulars enjoy it.
0: I think they might kick me out. As always, Tim, I appreciate it, sir. Have a great weekend. Another great tune celebrating the life and legacy of Dolly Parton. Again, always great. And we've got plenty of time to do some of these other. I mean, every week the man's got a new idea all on his own. Great creations. We really appreciate it. Always makes the show that much better.
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0: 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Here's data center David Crowley in his own words.
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0: Have you met data center David Crowley, the failed tax-raising, big-spending Milwaukee County executive who's running for governor, bought and paid for by data center special interests? Here's data center David Crowley in his own words.
1: There's an opportunity for us to really become an AI and a data hub for not only for the entire country, but for the entire globe.
0: A data center hub for the entire world. And guess who pays for it? You do. 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
2: Welcome back, Joe Gigante. Just to follow up on the Michael Alfonso, I have from very reliable sources that he's been receiving a lot of $5 donations. So, Alfonso for Wisconsin, check it out. I think it's a great way to respond to the left. Now, the president at the signing of the executive order for Lake America spoke about some of the big races going on, including the race in Texas. He's heading out to Texas to do a fundraiser, or did it last night, maybe. I don't remember if it was last night or today, for Ken Paxton, who is up against one of these far-left loonies.
10: We have a very good candidate, Ken Paxton, and he's running against Telefrico, they call him, because he is a little freaky, and that's not a man that represents the value of Texas.
2: That is, once again, yet another great Trumpism, Telefrico. Now the question of another Texas senator came up in terms of 2028. What's up with Ted Cruz?
11: Ted Cruz keeps teasing a 2028 presidential run. You've run against him for president. Do you think he could be president? What's your reaction to that?
10: You say he's going to run? Or?
11: He's teasing a 20. He's talking about it.
10: You don't mean 2020, but you mean...
11: 2028.
10: Yeah. I would say that he's very talented. He's a very good friend of mine. I think you might do that, yeah.
12: Mr. President, he's a talented guy.
2: Now, first of all, that was not what they wanted. It was not what they were expecting. Beautifully played by the president. And the fact is, again, Ted Cruz, very conservative guy. I think if he were to run for president, I don't think he will win the primary. I'm just being honest. Not because he's a bad guy. I just, when you're up against J.D. Vance, and even as much as I'm not the a big Marco Rubio guy as goes running for president, I think you come at best... You're third in line. You had Ron DeSantis in that. You're fourth in line. Now, that all being said, the president handled it well. The question becomes, in the next year and a half, if there'll be any openings on the Supreme Court. And when there is, when they nominate Ted Cruz and maybe Ron DeSantis to be on the Supreme Court. Win-win for everybody.
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19: The jurors have a question. I'm Carmen Roberts, Fox News. The jury in the Lindsey Clancy murder trial in Massachusetts sends a question to the judge as they deliberate for a second day. Fox's Nate Foy is outside the courthouse in Plymouth.
20: The jury could be asking a question about evidence, and they could also be asking a question about the law, of which the judge provided instructions yesterday, but these people aren't legal experts, and they sometimes need some help.
19: The jury is tasked with deciding if Clancy is criminally responsible for killing her three children or if they agree with her defense team that says she was suffering from postpartum psychosis and did not know what she was doing. As many Americans are awaiting for a verdict, investors are tuned in to what Federal Reserve Chair Kevin Warsh is saying at a speech in Wyoming this morning, where he just said inflation is still too high.
3: Price stability is not self-executing. Nor is inflation necessarily mean reverting. It's the Fed's job to deliver stable prices, no excuses.
19: And speaking at the central bank's annual symposium in Jackson Hole, Warsh suggested the Fed may have to raise interest rates in the coming months to reach its 2% target. Inflation's remained elevated amid tariff wars and the conflict with Iran. Stocks are now higher, the Dow up 228 points, the Nasdaq gaining 156. And as rescue teams in Nepal and Tibet work to find survivors from the catastrophic flooding, the death toll climbs to at least 579 and the number missing soars to almost 2,000, U.S. State Department spokesman Tommy Pigott tells Fox News.
21: We have at this point in time no knowledge of any U.S. citizen deaths. We acted immediately to provide assistance. Of course, we're in close coordination with the governments, the local authorities.
19: Among those missing, 90 Americans. 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
19: Journalists fired by the government-backed Stars and Stripes military newspaper are suing the Pentagon.
23: Three staff members are challenging their firings, arguing the Pentagon and the Trump administration violated First Amendment free speech rights. Stars and Stripes publisher Max Lederer, editor-in-chief Eric Slavin, and reporter Laura Court are all named as plaintiffs in the lawsuit filed this week. The staff members say they were accused of insubordination for participating in a CBS News interview about potential censorship by the military and a published report about conditions aboard the USS Abraham Lincoln. A new publisher has been installed by the Pentagon, an active duty service member. At the White House, Jared Halpern, Fox News.
19: A federal judge issues a temporary halt on attempts to implement President Trump's executive order limiting mail-in voting. Comes about a week before the first mail ballots are due to be sent out. If you've been learning more online about data centers, you may be the victim of foreign political influence.
24: Data centers, the name for industrial computing complexes that host and operate all the things that make up the internet, have become a political hot-button issue as of late, with some objecting to their construction over concerns about using resources such as electric power or water. Others express concern about their use in AI-based data collection and surveillance. But now social media platform X says they've uncovered a China-backed influence campaign operating more than 200,000 accounts targeting U.S. users with anti-data center material. X has since shut those accounts down, saying they work to preserve authentic debate. Eben Brown, Fox News.
19: And Norway's King Harald V, who went into exile in the U.S. as a child during the Nazi occupation of his homeland, died yesterday. He was 89. I'm Carmen Roberts, and this is Fox News.
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1: 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Heck, we don't even have fancy gadgets. This is just Joe and his trusty microphone, made in the USA. 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
2: Well, hello there and welcome, Joe Gigante. You're Rig of the Joe, 888-737-1737 is the number to call or text emails to joe@regjoeshow.com. Continuing to monitor the news on the Lindsey Clancy trial. Just to be clear, Lindsey Graham, not on trial. Lindsey Clancy, yes. We'll bring you updates as we have them. The decision could come at any moment, or it could go through the weekend. We simply do not know. We will be teaching you a new term today, one maybe you've heard, but we'll even define it for you so that you can be in the know. You won't have to walk around saying things like, wow, did that person suffer from cannabis hypermesis syndrome? No, but we'll teach you what you can call it. It's very descriptive, I'll tell you that much. Now, it is Freedom Friday, hour number three already on the Lindsey Clancy trial. The update that came in this morning, the jury has asked to see two bags of pills and a knife that was part of the evidence. So obviously looking for something tied into, I would think the premeditation and the concept of, again, it comes down to a culpability question. We shall see. Now, your Freedom Friday quotes, hour number one, the law is reason unaffected by desire. Aristotle said that, and I said you could modernize it a little if you wish to. The law is reason unaffected by emotion. Seneca told us in hour number two, he who spares the wicked injures the good. Which sounds bad, don't you think? I mean, is it merciful to punish the good? And here in hour number three, a beautiful quote in this theme. Justice is the end of government, meaning the end result of good government, not the end of it. It is the end of civil society. It ever has been and ever will be pursued until it be obtained or until liberty be lost in the pursuit. Beautiful statement. Justice is the end of government. It is the end of civil society. It ever has been and ever will be pursued until it be obtained or until liberty be lost in its pursuit. From James Madison, completing the thoughts on this Freedom Friday, the theme for this Freedom Friday's quotes. And I think, well, I mean, I don't know that I have to explain that much. I think it is self-evident, as was written about other important documents. So a great way to start this hour. Now, I mentioned yesterday, it was a bittersweet day in the White House. It was the last day of Caroline Leavitt as the press secretary, youngest press secretary ever appointed, one of the greatest in the history of the job, truly. I mean, you know, for all the naysaying, oh, Trump hates women, Trump's a misogynist, he put a lot of women in a lot of very important positions. And you know what's crazy? They've been competent. Look at his chief of staff. Look at Caroline Leavitt was just so good at what she did. Bittersweet because I think she's doing it for all the right reasons. But it's sad to see her go. And I think she was sad to go as well. But again, I think she's making not only the right decision, but a truly sacrificial decision of love. Which, again, kind of look at motherhood in many different lights. She giving us a great example. Now, yesterday on Fox and Friends, she did her last interview as press secretary. and they put together a tribute to her of some of her highlights, some of her greatest moments. I mentioned it. Charlie found it. I think it's well worth sharing. Again, these are going to be very difficult high heels to fill.
0: We expect you to cover that, as you should, Caitlin, but you and your network know that you take every single thing this administration says and tries to use it to make the president look bad. You're a left-wing hack. You're not a reporter. You're posing in this room as a journalist, and it's so clear by the premise of your question.
4: And so if there were peaceful protests on Saturday for the military parade, President Trump would allow that?
0: Of course the president supports peaceful protests. What a stupid question. My first reaction when seeing former President Biden was speaking tonight was, I'm shocked that he is speaking at nighttime. I have thought his bedtime was much earlier.
5: There is now a member of the European Parliament from France who does not think the U.S. represents the values of the Statue of Liberty anymore. They want the Statue of Liberty back.
0: It's only because of the United States of America that the French are not speaking German right now. So they should be very grateful to our great country. I gave a quote to one of the media outlets in this room yesterday that Democrats behaving like children would be the least surprising thing of the night. And unfortunately, that quote did turn out to be true. He looks forward to watching the game tonight, and we look forward to the United States beating our soon-to-be 51st state, Canada.
2: Which is fitting in this current discussion with Canada. But again, that wit, the grit, the sharpness, and in addition, she could answer any question they gave to her. It was not a repeat of the clown that was Corrine Jean-Van Damme, where every time she said, I don't know, I'll have to get back to you, I'll have to check on that, go talk to a different department. She never had an answer. She never could confirm anything, which I think is kind of coming to roost in the fact that you've seen she's not really landed the big job anywhere, CNN, M. Snow, or any of these. But she will be missed, and a great tribute put together by the people, the producers over at Fox and Friends. Now, I've been sharing as part of the good news throughout the show this article, which I think is excellent, by Rod Martin, listing his the top 25 achievements of this term of the president. I've given you the first eight. I want to give you a few more before we move on. Now, again, the first section was sovereignty and security. In the second section that he went into, the 25 are all under subsections. The second subsection, Trump launched an American industrial supercycle. That was where we went with the last ones. Still under that. Number nine, he replaced lopsided trade deals with balanced reciprocal trade. Also an amazing concept, right? That we shouldn't be everybody's stepping stone. Number 10, he shifted global energy dominance from the Persian Gulf to the Gulf of America. Again, beautiful, and yeah, self-sufficiency. Number 11, and the last under this super cycle subhead, after four decades of nuclear paralysis, Trump brought five new reactors online in a single year, pointing out that for more than 40 years, not one new privately developed non-light water reactor reached critically in America. Trump ordered at least three by July 4th, 2026, the Department of Energy delivered four by the deadline, then a fifth just 1 month later. Decades of zero, one Trump summer, five. Again, that's a renaissance we would have not seen under any other president, and it matters. So, as he said in his article, check it out, rodmartin.org. You don't have to memorize all, but at least try to memorize five that you can tell people when they say, oh, nothing's getting done. All these things are getting done, and they're being done well. Now, we know the ongoing arguments on election integrity. The U.S. Postal Service was told, the Supreme Court said, yep, this executive order can be enacted, and it should be enacted. Well, of course, now you have several of these states that are starting a new lawsuit because they were told they didn't have standing in the last one, and they're filing a new one. In the meantime, you have several states saying, we're just not going to comply. And now the U.S. Postal Service has said they're putting a pause on these restrictions, not really restrictions, but on these rules, as this is all going on. Enter into that discussion Secretary of State Stephanie Thomas, Democrat from Connecticut. Now, there's two things that are glaringly appalling about what she's about to say. I think the first one, to me, is one that I think a lot of people are missing. But here's what she said.
6: There are so many logistic challenges, but election officials are always scenario planning. So while we hope for the best, we are just now in our office trying to figure out how to cope with the worst. But the one thing we are trying to get the message out to voters here in Connecticut is that should mail-in voting become much more complicated, we have other ways that voters can cast a ballot.
1: Now, here's the thing. What most people have reacted, and rightly so, to this, is that kind of, don't worry, we have other ways to game the system, right? Because the question had to do with these rules that basically say you can't send out a ballot to someone that doesn't deserve to receive a ballot, and that legally shouldn't be getting one. And we just want to make sure we're checking the boxes to make sure that's what's happening. That's called election security and election integrity. So when faced with the question, she's kind of like, don't you worry. We've got some Chicago relatives that will come up here to Connecticut, and they'll help us get these things done. So I understand that the outrage on that. Here's the second thing to me that I think is a bigger deal, and it's actually a confirmation of what we've been saying the whole time. And unfortunately, I think a lot of people have missed it because of the outrage. What did she just admit? Why are we told that we need to have election season? Why are we told we need to have unfettered ballots mailed to every person that can fog a mirror that are in the borders of this country? Because there's all these people that can't get their vote, and their vote was thought they're going to be disenfranchised. There's going to be no democracy because people can't vote. If they can't vote by mail, nothing's going to ever happen. Dogs will lie with cats, and it'll all be over with. Except what the Secretary of State in Connecticut just said is, if they can't do a mail-in ballot, we have other ways to take care of this. So she just in that one sentence completely undermined their main argument, which has been the reason we need these ballots mailed is because it's the only way. Without this way, there are people, American citizens, who shed their blood on their back stoop for America when they were playing or something. I don't know, because we're supposed to think every one of these people is a great American hero who is going to be disenfranchised and denied their right to vote if you don't give them that mail-in ballot. But this liberal Secretary of State just says, you know what? They cut that off. We've got other ways. So what they just confirmed is what we have been saying from the outset of this whole discussion, that there are ways for everyone to get to vote that legally should have the right to vote, and there's no need to be dependent upon mail-in ballots, whether it's COVID-19 or the second coming of Jesus. It's not necessary in any of these cases. And she just confirmed it. Whether she realizes, she just confirmed it. Now, I get the concern is, what methods is she talking about? The point remains, if she may be talking about some untoward ways and some legitimate ways, doesn't matter. The fact is, she just admitted that the need, right, the absolute need for mail-in ballots for elections to work doesn't exist. That's what she just told us. She says, we got it. We got other ways. She just confirmed, not necessary. Now, the question is, when will the rest of the Democrat Party and all the liberal Marxists admit that simple truth? Well, they can't, because obviously what they really don't want is election integrity and election security. What they desire, and I've been telling you this for a long time, is the chaos.
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0: and welcome, Joe Giganti, regular Joe. So, I told you I was going to teach you a word. The word of the day is scrummeting. Now, this is really a disturbing-sounding word, and it should be. It is the colloquial term for cannabis hypermesis syndrome, something that has been becoming a bigger and bigger problem. We'll get into the question of scrummeting, which is the common term for it, which its name comes from the combination of the people are in such severe abdominal pain that they are screaming while they are endlessly vomiting, uncontrollably vomiting. Hence, scream and vomiting, scrummeting. Don't you feel smarter on this Freedom Friday now that you know that? Now, as that has become more commonplace because the idea of smoking pot and doing other drugs is becoming more commonplace, I give you a small reminder of some of those that have tried to make it normal. I mean, you had Bill Clinton, right? He had a joint, but he didn't. The hell. Okay, and you also didn't sleep with those women. Sure, whatever. Then you go forward some years to Kamala Harris, the queen of word salad, who's all too proud to tell you what she's done.
1: Have you ever smoked?
2: I have.
1: Okay.
2: And I inhaled. I did inhale. I just broke loose.
1: I mean, was it in college?
2: I think that it gives a lot of people joy, and we need more joy.
1: We need joy in this world.
0: That's a cackle that could make a deaf person's ears bleed. But there she is, 2019, on Charlamagne the DJ show, saying, I inhaled because I want to be happy. Now, that was 2019. We'll get to scrummeting in a moment. Where's Kamala Harris in 2026? Well, you know, she's trying to rehabilitate. She thinks she's going to run for president in 2028, and she wants to have an impact on these midterms. So she is all on her own. I mean, give credit where credit's due. She 100% came up with a slogan for the midterms that she wants all Democrats to pay attention to.
3: We are 2 months away from the midterms. Get out and vote. Let's get everyone out to vote. They are cheating. They are trying to cheat. And we have got to turn out in big numbers and be too big to rig. I'll see you out there.
0: Why didn't anybody else think of the phrase, too big to rig? I mean, this is truly amazing. The woman that has never had a nice thing to say about Donald Trump literally just stole his slogan and just dropped it like, hey, you know what I thought of? We've got to get major turnout. We've got to make this too big to rig. Now, I thought, according to all the Democrats, there have never been rigged elections. Ever. Always the freest, fairest, most transparent. I mean, except for when the outcome is what they want, but whatever. Now we can explain it. Maybe she's been suffering from scrummeting, and this is all she can come up with. You know, she didn't have time to really think of her own thing. Now, look, this isn't the first time that she's opened her mouth, and what's followed has been, well, entertaining, if nothing else.
3: I think of this moment as a moment that is about great momentum.
0: Well, I mean, there is that. And she's also a fan, a very big fan, of Venn diagrams.
3: So I'll tell you one of the things about me. So I'm kind of a nerd on certain levels about certain things. So here's one reveal. I love Venn diagrams. I love Venn diagrams. I'm telling you, whenever I'm facing like a conflict and I need to sort it out, give me a Venn diagram every day of the week, right?
0: Did you use that to come up with too big to rig? And look, while she was thinking, she went for a ride on her favorite mode of transportation.
3: So, here's the thing. Who doesn't love a yellow school bus, right? Can you raise your hand if you love a yellow school bus, right? Just, there's something about the, and most of us, many of us went to school on the yellow school bus, right? And it's part of our experience growing up.
0: Well, if that's not enough, I mean, she's on the tip of the spear of all things important.
3: And I think the first part of this issue that should be articulated is AI is kind of a fancy thing. It's, first of all, it's two letters. It means artificial intelligence. But ultimately what it is it's about machine learning.
0: You mean it's not spelled A-Y-E? E-Y-E? I didn't know it was two letters this whole time. I mean, she's right on top of it, ladies and gentlemen. I mean, who knows? She admitted all those years ago on Charlamagne the DJ that she proudly inhales to spread the joy. Maybe that explains why we have Kamala Harris now out there. I mean, do you think she has to send, like, a check to Donald Trump for the trademark on just to pay the dues, right, to the ability to actually run and say, make it too big to rig? I mean, that is what we have to do. But at least give a little credit. If you're going to borrow it, say, as my good friend Donald Trump always says, let's make it too big to rig. We get back. Time to talk scrommeting.
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9: Fed Chair Kevin Warsh's comments to the Jackson Hole Summit suggest he is concerned about sticky inflation. Warsh says cooling trends and recent reports are not enough to prove trends are heading in the right direction. And he says inflation has been above the Fed's 2% target for 65 months, more than 5 years. The Warsh stopped short of saying the Fed will need to intervene, in other words, raise interest rates. Business activity in the Chicago area unexpectedly slowed this month. The Chicago Business Barometer declined to a reading of 47.1, down more than 10 points from July. And the University of Michigan's consumer sentiment late August reading improved from earlier in the month, but is still down from July. That's your Fox Business Report. I'm Ginny Cosolda. Invested in you.
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0: hello there and welcome. Joe Gigante, regular Joe. 888-737-1737 is the number. Now, here's the thing. We've had spirited debates in the past. You know I'm pretty straightforward. I think the decriminalization, the legalization of marijuana and drugs in general, particularly for recreational use, is a big unnecessary mistake. It is inviting damage and trouble we simply don't need, and it will not make us better as a people or as a country. Now, the question of medical marijuana, if it's really being done in a medical way, distilled down into a pill or some kind of measurable dosing like every other medicine, that's one discussion. Smoking a joint, you're going to have to really work hard to convince me there's any medicine there. But the other issue, because it's become so commonplace, and you have generational use at this point, there's a big problem where the modern marijuana that most, at least young people, are being exposed to is far more concentrated than anything their parents or grandparents may have ever experienced. And that creates some additional issues. Now, here we have an interview. This is on Laura Ingraham last evening with Dr. Brad Roberts, a Colorado emergency room physician, talking about what he's experienced in the rapid growth in this problem, particularly among young people.
1: Our cases have gone up quite significantly. We see it on average probably about 2 to 3 times a week in the ER on a fairly regular basis. Studies have shown that from 2016 to about 2020, there was about a 12-fold increase, at least in adolescent visits to the emergency departments for cannabinoid hyperemesis syndrome, or scromiting, as it's termed.
0: I love it. Every time he's like, well, as they call it, I get it. He's a doctor. He likes to use the fancy lingo. But scromiting, very distinctive and good description, right? Because it causes them to scream in agony and vomit uncontrollably. He actually explains it in the next cut.
1: So the term scromiting comes from a combination of screaming and vomiting put together. So people have really significant abdominal pain that causes a lot of the screaming going on, and then they just have repeated vomiting over and over and over again. They're fairly miserable when they come in. Generally, it's caused by long-term cannabis use, particularly if they use at an earlier age higher potency cannabis, and if they use it more frequently, users, those are the ones who tend to get the cannabinoid hyperemesis syndrome, or the scromiting, as it's termed.
0: So again, I mean, every time he's like, well, they want to call it. But he's saying, look, this is a major issue. We're seeing it increase 12-fold. Think about anything else. If anything else was increasing people to the emergency room at a 12-fold rate per year, it'd be all over the news, first of all. And if the government had its way, they'd probably shut a bunch of stuff down, because that seems to be their answer for everything when they have these challenges. So she asked him, she goes, why now? Why are we seeing this? Why is it a big problem now when it wasn't in the past?
1: It's generally speaking a component of the THC potency rate of it. And one of the big things that I think people need to understand is that the potency has significantly increased over the years. When you talk about the 1990s, potency was about 4% THC, which has climbed to about 15 to 20% now, and that's just in the native flower. They can then take that and concentrate it further down to where they start getting these concentrates, which can get up to 90% THC when they start doing dabs. And people have also been doing it much more frequently than they did historically, which has led to a lot of these adverse outcomes that we see, like the cannabinoid hyperemesis syndrome or the scromiting.
0: So there you have it. Now you know the word. If you want to know, I mean, you can call it cannabis hyperemesis syndrome or just scromiting. But understand, you have people actively, and at least in the state of Wisconsin, where we originate from, you have Republicans that are pushing for the legalization of this for recreational use. Now, on one hand, you have all these people saying, we need government-controlled health care because the expenses are so out of control. The only way we can fix it is put the government in control, which, of course, we always know that spending and costs always go down when the government gets involved. We just had Angie Nixon say one of the dumbest things in the world. Well, Medicare for All will definitely make the expenditures go down. So we're going to take all the tens of millions of people that are in private insurance that the government is not paying for, and we're going to make the taxpayers pay for it through the government. And she thinks spending on Medicare will go down. That is a special kind of stupid, or just willful ignorance on her part. But this is what we need to pay attention to. Now, I get it. There's people out there. I've heard all the stories, your arthritis, your glaucoma, it calms you down, it makes your canning easier, whatever it might be. I mean, great. We're not, first of all, we're not trying to, the amount of times that an individual who smokes a joint once or twice a week is being charged or even being looked at by police is almost negative. It doesn't exist. They're going after drug dealers. If they come across you in the course of another crime, maybe. But they're not out there popping people, trying to find someone smoking a joint in their living room. But if we are going to consider, which I think is completely insane, the legalization of these drugs, I mean, a 90% potency, that anything, alcohol 90 proof, good gravy. I mean, that's not going to make life better or easier. And when we see these reactions, how much longer are we going to pretend that it's just a nothing burger? Oh, it's just a few people smoking pot. What do you, don't be a stick in the mud. Now, again, I understand that there are people that are going to be in their position because ultimately what it comes down to, particularly with conservatives, right-of-center people that are pro-marijuana, is they want to smoke pot and they don't want to get in trouble. That's what it comes down to. And honestly, if any of them would ever just say that, I'd have far more respect than all the nonsense arguments I get that don't add up to a hill of beans. I mean, just look, be honest. You want to get high, and you don't want to have any fear that you can get any trouble for it. Because that's ultimately what it comes down to. But if we had any other product on the market that is causing a 12-fold increase in emergency room visits, creating symptoms of such pain that people are screaming in agony while uncontrollably vomiting, I'd love to see that argument. And I'd like to see you point to where that argument comes out. I mean, when you do the numbers, it just doesn't add up. I understand there's a very powerful lobby that's behind it as well. You know, now, Senator Chris Murphy from Connecticut, he might understand what's really at the heart of what's causing scromiting and all the other things that caused trouble here in the United States. He was on live interview, Connecticut Mirrors, live interview called Connecticut Mirrors in the Room, when he said, you know, we can understand that we're a country in crisis because they elected Donald Trump twice, and he got to the heart of why he thinks that was even possible.
2: If you're upset about Donald Trump, ask yourself, why did this country elect somebody a second time, who we knew to be wildly reckless and irresponsible and racist and demagogic? It's because people are spiritually adrift in this country right now. And if we don't have an answer for how to give people more purpose when they wake up in the morning, then I think we're just in for more of this.
0: Okay, so first of all, I love a demagogue claiming demagoguery. He's sitting there saying he's a racist, he's a... So as you demagogue him, you're going to do that. Now, this is the man that says, we have lost our spiritual center. Now, honestly, I would agree with him. The problem I have is this is coming from a man that received a 100% rating from every pro-abortion organization in this country. When you look at his support for the mutilation of children and the radical transgender agenda, it's kind of hard to take him serious. That he's concerned that he wants to find moral authority to find a new center. Now, if he was saying, look, I'm a prime example of this morally adrift culture, that might have been a different deal. But he opposed Republicans banning men from women's sports. You're going to tell me about moral high grounds? It doesn't work for me. He is in favor of unmitigated open immigration, legal and illegal, again. Not going to do it. Not going to be a position I'm going to go for. He's castigated the Supreme Court for its Roe v. Wade decision, which was, by the way, take pro-life, pro-abortion out of it. It was just the right legal decision. The previous court created a right that didn't exist in the Constitution. And so they looked at it and said, okay, yeah, I mean, that's wrong. We can't do that. We don't have the right to create that. That's not our role. And he's, by the way, he's a trained lawyer, so, I mean, you'd think he might understand some of this. So, yeah, you'll forgive me if I don't take your advice on morality. Now, I do agree our country needs to return to its moral center to recognize that we are founded as a Christian nation, not a theocracy, but that our morals, our foundational understanding of the world were based on biblical principles, and unapologetically so. And we should stop apologizing for it. But then again, you look at someone like Jimmy Raskin, congressman out of the state of Maryland's 8th District. He has a great... They're trying so hard to justify supporting

0: in democracy, in freedom, and the progress and prosperity of our people.
1: So, I mean, first of all, I have a big family. I come from a big family. I've always attended big family Thanksgivings. Usually the jostling is who can get to the cranberry sauce first. I'm not sure what he's talking about here. And, I mean, I get the analogy, but it doesn't quite work because at Thanksgiving, you're not usually voting on, you know, very important pieces of legislation that change the lives of everyone around you. It's kind of a swing and a miss. Now, Kevin Mullen, he is a Democrat. He's an actual representative from the state of California, not the made-up one that CNN covered. This is a Democrat from the 15th district. Remember, there's 52 districts in California. But here's Representative Kevin Mullen. He's taking, this is the kind of thing, the kind of discussion that Jamie Raskin said would be a normal discussion at a Thanksgiving dinner that he would throw.
2: Our American economy runs on immigrant labor. That's why I will continue to say no to more funding for ICE until there are serious reforms and meaningful oversight.
1: Now, again, I mean, so in other words, we need illegal labor. Our country runs on illegality, and I'm going to support it. I'm going to say to hell with the Constitution, to hell with the laws that give us sovereignty and a secure border. This is how we're going to do things. Now, again, that'd be an interesting conversation at Thanksgiving, but not one that I want. And I know we played this earlier. But I have to play it in light of this whole Thanksgiving discussion. We go back to Senate candidate Karishma Venzur, Democrat from New Hampshire. This would be another conversation that Jamie Raskin would say is perfectly normal at their Thanksgiving dinner.
3: ICE is acting like a rogue paramilitary force. But the reason they have been empowered is because of the Lake and Riley Act. That was a racist, xenophobic act that was forced into law by the MAGA Republicans and Donald Trump. Unfortunately, too many Democrats also supported it. If I was in the Senate, I would never have supported the Lake and Riley Act. And that is something that actually distinguishes myself from my opponent.
1: Yes, it makes you the monster. It makes your opponent normal. By the way, did you catch she said MAGA Republicans forced it through? And then like 3 seconds later, and a lot of Democrats. So I just want to make sure you understood. The MAGA Republicans were being so forceful that a bunch of her fellow Democrats voted for it. But she wants you to know, as she runs for Senate New Hampshire, she will stand opposed to a bill that punishes violent illegal aliens who murder innocent Americans. Yeah, that's a hell of a Thanksgiving dinner you're having there. What are you actually giving thanks for?
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3: The earliest railroads in the United States were not popular because tens of thousands of dollars were spent digging canals. Some of the first railroad charters said trains could only run in the winter when the waters were frozen over. But the new owners of the Baltimore and Ohio knew that they could never invest in tracks and trains unless they could operate year-round. And they could operate 12 months out of the year for a short stretch of line where the tidewaters between the rivers were no longer navigable. There, freight would be transferred to wagons or to trains to be hauled to port. So a challenge was made. A race was planned. If the B&O Railroad won, they would get to operate year-round. They used their newest engine, the Tom Thumb, which got off to a big lead and then broke down. But everyone was convinced when properly refined, the steam locomotive was the better choice, even though on this day, August 28, 1830, the railroad lost the big race to a horse-drawn carriage. And on this day, remember, new innovations aren't always successful at first. I'm Chris Conley.
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0: there and welcome. Joe Giganti, regular Joe. Wrapping up on this Freedom Friday. My goodness, time flies. I, of course, will be back on Monday. I hope you have a wonderful weekend. I do want to ask a favor, which is, I know many of you are praying people, and I don't, out of respect for the individual, I don't want to say much, but I will just ask your prayers for someone that is very close to me that is in a pretty bad way right now and could certainly use your prayers, can certainly use divine intervention for their health and their well-being. And so if you would take a moment at some point this weekend to just remember them, God knows all the details, right? We don't have to go beyond that. He pretty sure God can figure it all out. I would really appreciate it, and I think it would be very beneficial. I mean, I believe in the power of prayer, and I know it does make a difference. That's why I'm asking you to do so today in your kindness. Now, I always like to end on a high note. This news just moving across the wires on this Friday. The Trump administration blocks more than $1.6 billion in potentially improper Medicare lab payments, the agency says. Now, they're saying there's $1.6 billion in potentially improper, read illegal, laboratory payments that are being stopped. The Centers for Medicare and Medicaid Services, CMS, said the labs were suspected of billing Medicare for tests that were never performed, tests patients did not need, and services billed at higher rates than they should have been. Director of CMS, Dr. Mehmet Oz, said, when laboratories bill Medicare for tests they never performed, it drains the Medicare trust fund and diverts resources away from beneficiaries who need them, which, again, makes perfect sense. In one of the cases they're looking at, the owner of a consulting company enrolled 14 labs in Medicare and billed the program more than $24 million, even though CMS said none of the labs appeared to be operating. Now, again, the upside of this is that it's getting caught. I mean, the downside is it was happening. And I understand that's, again, the frustration, but another victory. We'll have to have, I don't know if this is on on Rod Martin's total list yet, but it should be, because every time they catch this kind of corruption, this kind of fraud, and they put a stop to it, that's money coming back to the federal government, our money, that's being wasted. I mean, it's the equivalent of taking your paycheck, cashing it, and letting it on fire. And finally, we have a president that's trying to put a stop to that, which is how we, all of our economic woes, this is a big chunk of it. It's not everything, but it's a big part of it. More good news as we wrap up on this Freedom Friday. I hope you and yours have a wonderful weekend. Remember, the Chicken Burn is on Sunday, 1 to 4. Details at RegJoeShow.com if you want to come out and join us. Between now and then, and of course, each and every day, make the commitment, orient yourself to the true, the good, and the beautiful. And when you have, make the commitment each and every day to live life boldly. See you Monday, everybody.
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0: Welcome back in. Clay and Buck rolling through the Friday edition. Make sure I get the day right. Friday edition of the program. Appreciate you guys hanging out with us. Downer update, just so you know. The jury has the Lindsey Clancy case. My wife was going off this morning on the Lindsey Clancy case. I do want to play this, Buck, because even as someone who has been a defense attorney, I heard this and I cringed. As part of the closing argument yesterday, Lindsey Clancy's defense attorney said, quote, Lindsey Clancy was a darn good mother. That's real. Here is what that sounded like.
1: This young lady did nothing wrong in her life. She was a nurse, a daughter, a wife, and a darn good mother.
0: I mean, arguing that the woman who strangled her three kids to death with an exercise band was a darn good mother is something that if I were on the jury, I would have a great deal of difficulty hearing and in any way responding to that defense attorney. I have done it. You have to do it. The job of a defense attorney is to provide zealous advocacy, even sometimes when you are defending someone who is charged with a heinous act. I do think there's a difference between my client was insane and my client was a darn good mother. To me, that's a hard argument to make. We'll see how the jury responds. I would point out, Buck, 9 women are on this jury. That's going to be, unfortunately, I think, potentially a hard jury to get her convicted with, whereas every guy, I think, is going to vote guilty.
2: I think that's true. It is also a bit of the I was a good mother except for this is like, other than what happened, Mrs. Lincoln, how was the play?
0: Yeah.
2: The whole point is that this is the most heinous thing imaginable. So to cite everything before this as some, what does that even mean? It's not exculpatory. I know people feel passionately about this. I think anybody who doesn't think she should be found guilty is insane. So on this issue. So
0: 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My son is away at college right now. I talk to him on a Pure Talk phone. My 15-year-old, well, like all 15-year-olds, he's got a ton of different activities that he's involved in. Pure Talk keeps me in touch with them. I love this company. 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
20: Our next weathermaker moves in tomorrow with rain. This afternoon, mostly sunny, a nice day, high 80. Partly cloudy tonight, low 60. Tomorrow, mostly cloudy with afternoon rain showers and a high near 76. On Sunday, scattered showers and thunderstorms, otherwise cloudy skies and a high near 83. 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

0: Welcome back in. All right, I got a pledge for you. I was out last night in Birmingham, Alabama. Buck, I met a ton of our listeners, also a lot of people consuming Next Round Live content, new part of Sport and State, and my guys with the law firm were there. And they said, if you go to claytravislaw.com, that's great. But they said, hey, I want to give you a pledge right now. If you call 877-222-4444, that's 877-222-4444, you call them, they will call you back in 5 minutes with any legal issue you have to tell you whether or not we can help. 877-222-4444. All right, we got some good news. Many of you are listening to us right now for the very first time. We wish you and hope you will be here for with us for a long time. 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This is the Baltimore home of the Ravens and the Orioles. 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
10: Good afternoon. I'm Rachel Charniak. Jury deliberations have resumed in the Lindsay Clancy triple murder trial in Massachusetts. Clancy admits to strangling her three young children in 2023, but pleaded not guilty to three counts of first-degree murder. Prosecutors allege the killings were premeditated, while the defense says Clancy suffered a postpartum psychotic break. Federal Reserve Chairman Kevin Warsh delivering a keynote address at the Central Bank's annual symposium in Jackson Hole, Wyoming. During his speech, Warsh noted that the Fed should focus primarily on lowering inflation.
11: Inflation is running above our 2% target. So the Fed's predominant focus right now should be on prices.
10: Inflation has remained elevated among supply chain shocks caused by the war in Iran and ongoing trade uncertainty. Green Bay Packers running back Josh Jacobs was charged yesterday with misdemeanor counts for an argument with his girlfriend. An initial court appearance is scheduled for November 17th on charges of battery and criminal damage to property stemming from an incident on May 23rd at a Hobart home. The victim told police she and Jacobs had argued about Jacobs talking to other women. Volunteers are still hard at work on Doty Island, helping to clean up debris left in the wake of the EF3 tornado in July. Jean Moore saw two trees downed in her yard and some shattered windows on her home. She said the volunteers have been crucial in getting her home back in shape.
12: I've been very lucky. I'm a senior, you know, basic income right now, and I really needed some help, yard work, and throughout the whole process, we've had so many volunteers.
10: Moore said her power was back and the roads through her neighborhood were cleared within a week, and that it wouldn't have been possible without the volunteers. Winnicotti community members are pushing to recall school board president Katie Calwerts with lack of communication as one reason. On Monday night, Calwerts called a special closed session meeting. One school board member had to miss due to a prior obligation. Calwerts hasn't responded to that board member to share more information, and other school board members can't share the information because it was in closed session.
13: Never, ever have I heard of a board excluding the topic of the closed session from the board members.
10: That's former school board president Bob Ronk. He started the recall effort, which began July 15th and has garnered over 1,000 signatures. The effort also calls for the recall of board vice president Dean Ackman. Now here's your Fox 11 weather update.
14: Our next weathermaker moves in tomorrow with rain. This afternoon, mostly sunny, a nice day, high 80. Partly cloudy tonight, low 60. Tomorrow, mostly cloudy with afternoon rain showers and a high near 76. On Sunday, scattered showers and thunderstorms, otherwise cloudy skies and a high near 83. From Fox 11, your station for severe weather coverage, I'm Pete Petoniak for News Talk WTAQ.
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0: Welcome back in, Clay and Buck. All right, we got a lot of people who want to weigh in on the presidential rankings that President Trump posted. Let's see. Who's the one? Keith in Arkansas.
1: Yep.
0: You believe President Trump is the greatest president in the history of the United States?
2: Yeah, I actually do. First of all, love you guys' show.
0: Thank you.
2: Great job. But yeah, with all the times that he had to deal with all the lawsuits, and he did a great job his first time as president. He learned it a second time in. He set himself up around a lot of good people. Hegseth, you know.
0: Okay.
2: All these
0: Who would you put second? So Trump is your one. Trump is the GOAT, the greatest of all time. Who is your number two best president of all time?
2: Yeah, that would be a real hard question to take some more time to figure out. I didn't think past all my information on him.
1: I love that he knows Trump is one, though. That's it.
0: Yeah, thank you. Thank you for the call. So he has a one, does not have a two. I would just submit to you that if you don't know who the second best is, maybe you haven't thought through your list that.
1: Hey, you back off, Keith in Arkansas. David in North Carolina, we got you for 30 seconds, David. Who's the best president of all time?
3: Trump, without a doubt.
0: All right, who's
1: told
0: two?
1: You, Clay.
0: Who is second?
3: Probably Washington.
0: Okay. Thank you.
1: There you go. He's got that. That's the answer, by the way, I think. I think that's a solid answer.
0: I mean, I think you could go Lincoln. I think you can go Washington. I think you could go Jefferson. I think that has to be one of the next three.
1: I know all of you. I knew that we were going to get calls right away. Trump is the greatest of all time. Clay didn't believe me. So thank you for lining up these lines.
0: Well, there are millions of people. There are, to be fair,
1: Look at the lawyer here backtracking on this one. All right. 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
18: Our next weather maker moves in tomorrow with rain. This afternoon, mostly sunny, a nice day, high 80. Partly cloudy tonight, low 60. Tomorrow, mostly cloudy with afternoon rain showers and a high near 76. On Sunday, scattered showers and thunderstorms, otherwise cloudy skies and a high near 83.
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0: president of your and mine lives?
1: Oh, man.
0: Of our lives? Yeah, for sure.
1: Definitely.
0: Right? I mean,
1: yeah.
0: Now you can argue about where he ranks in the last 40-some-odd years, 45, 50 years.
1: We'll get into more of this. You guys, every line lit.
0: We're history nerds,
1: inbox
0: so this
1: filled.
0: Is fun. 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
11: 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That's Markley, Van Camp, and Robbins. Afternoons at 2.

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15: Beautiful day for game day today. Look for rain tomorrow. This afternoon, mostly sunny, high 80. Tonight, partly cloudy, low 60. Tomorrow, mostly cloudy with afternoon showers and a high near 76. On Sunday, cloudy, scattered showers and thunderstorms. Warmer and humid, high 83. From Fox 11, your station for severe weather coverage, I'm Pete Petoniak for News Talk WTAQ.
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10: Our next weathermaker moves in tomorrow with rain. This afternoon, mostly sunny, a nice day, high 80. Partly cloudy tonight, low 60. Tomorrow, mostly cloudy with afternoon rain showers and a high near 76. On Sunday, scattered showers and thunderstorms, otherwise cloudy skies and a high near 83. 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

0: It could happen.
1: Oh, the
0: stop and jerking? Yeah. I mean, and you're going 1,000 miles an hour?
1: Yeah.
0: No thanks.
1: So I'd say, I might want to steer clear of that one.
0: Yeah, I'll just watch. I'll wait for you on the ground.
1: Okay. Who stole $3,000 worth of cinnamon rolls? Who does that? Nimrod's in the news. And we'll set you up with the Friday 5 next.

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0: The Markley, Van Camp, and Robbins Show. 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Works for a lot of people. But there are quite a few people that want to lose significant weight that just don't want to deal with needles. They want to give themselves shots. And then there are others that see or read about the side effects. Or maybe they talk to some friends and know about the side effects. 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Is there something out there for me? And the answer is yes. It's called Lean.
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0: All right, David, you got a quick news update?
1: I do. Remember Milo Yiannopoulos?
0: Yeah,
1: yes. Edgelord commentator?
0: Yes, yeah.
1: He's been detained at an airport by ICE.
2: Uh-oh.
1: Nobody knows why.
0: Wow. Be keeping an eye on that one. All right, we got to get the Nimrod right there.
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4: I love the poorly educated.
0: All right. Nimrods in the News, we go to South Florida, where this bakery, it's really popular. They take their baked goods to a farmer's market. Well, they need help transportation. Uber drivers bringing, all these cinnamon rolls to the market. It doesn't show up. It just doesn't show up. So they can't sell them. So, yes, it's kind of crazy. And they've made the complaint to Uber saying, hey, the driver never came back. They charged $205 for the trip. They only offered a $100 refund. Now, Uber says the report is troubling. It's not the experience we want users to have. Then give them the money.
2: That's right.
0: Yeah. Not cool.
2: Yeah.
0: All right, we got to set you up with the Friday Five. In honor of Dolly Parton, we're doing the greatest female country artists of all time.
2: Oh, my.
0: 1-888-485-MVCR. The greatest female country artists of all time for the Friday Five, and we'll kick it off next.
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5: No verdict yet. Lisa Brady, Fox News. After 2 days of deliberations at the Lindsey Clancy murder trial in Massachusetts, the judge sends the jury home for the weekend.
10: Don't talk about the deliberations. Don't listen to anything. Don't read anything. And just put this out of your mind as best you can.
5: Clancy is charged with killing her three young children. The defense says she had a psychotic break and should not be held criminally responsible. The Trump administration just filing notice it will appeal the latest ruling blocking new limits on mail-in voting, with time running out for changes ahead of the midterms. The theme of this year's March on Washington is Defend the Vote.
11: We have to vote in such massive, overwhelming numbers that the results are clear and convincing, and no one can steal it from us.
5: American Federation of Teachers President Randy Weingarten among those joining top Democrats in Congress at the Lincoln Memorial, saying they can win back control of Congress. The president argues that would put the country on a path to socialism. President Trump visiting the Johnson Space Center in Houston to award the Congressional Space Medal of Honor to the Artemis II astronauts for their historic trip around the far side of the moon. Also signing an executive order aimed at creating a U.S. Space Academy.
12: And he touted in announcing this how much his administration has relied on the contributions of the Space Force he created during his first term for military operations from Iran to Venezuela.
13: We're getting so much of our information from Space Force, as an example. Makes us a much better military.
12: The president said he'll be announcing the location for the new Space Academy soon. While in the Lone Star State, the president also took time to speak with the astronauts aboard the International Space Station, marking the first time a U.S. president has made that call from NASA's Mission Control Center.
5: Fox's Jackie Heinrich at the White House. The Space Academy would be the first new federal service academy since the Air Force Academy opened in the 1950s. 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
15: Good afternoon. I'm Rachel Charniak. As Winneconne community members are pushing for a recall of the school board president, District Administrator Peggy Larson has been put on paid administrative leave. The decision was discussed in a closed session meeting on Monday night. School board president Katie Kalowertz had been scrutinized over the meeting, with one school board member who was not able to attend the meeting criticizing Kalowertz's communication for not sharing the details of the meeting with her. Savannah LaFever has become the third person convicted in Outagamie County Court in connection with the treatment of a teenager who was hospitalized weighing just 35 pounds when she pleaded no contest to three charges today. The 30-year-old pleaded no contest to chronic neglect of a child where consequence is great bodily harm and chronic neglect of a child where consequence is emotional damage and false imprisonment. Sentencing is scheduled for December 3rd. The Wisconsin Elections Commission agreed with Green Bay's assessment about how duplicate absentee ballots were sent out in April and August, but it will still be up to the commissioners to decide if former clerk Celestine Jeffries acted contrary to law and abused her discretion. The commission meeting is set for 9 a.m. Monday in a virtual session. After initially being placed on leave, Jeffries stepped down after one city filing with the state cited her actions as the cause of the August incident. A downtown De Pere building is now listed on the National Register of Historic Places. Now, Scotty's Dog Pub, 127 North Broadway, was constructed in 1877 as a two-story commercial masonry building. The State Bank of De Pere purchased the building in 1902.
16: I love the fact that we still have the original marble. What was a very unique part of doing our renovations was that somebody at some point in time had covered it all up with wallpaper. So when we stripped that wallpaper off and we found the original marble, we found the original tile.
15: That's Scotty's Dog's co-owner, Gretchen Trowbridge. Also, the original safety deposit boxes and vault space still remain intact. Construction is moving quickly on a new family resource center in the heart of Appleton. First 5 Fox Valley Family Resource Center is moving into the former location of the Trout Art Museum. The 5-story College Avenue building is being redeveloped to include a free play area designed for up to 30 kids at a time.
17: 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The insides are being revamped, renovated with new mechanical, electrical, plumbing, and HVAC, and roof, and solar panels.
15: That's Barb Tengestall, Executive Director for First 5 Fox Valley. The center is expected to open to the public on October 10th. 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
18: Beautiful day for game day today. Look for rain tomorrow. This afternoon, mostly sunny, high 80. Tonight, partly cloudy, low 60. Tomorrow, mostly cloudy with afternoon showers and a high near 76. On Sunday, cloudy, scattered showers and thunderstorms. Warmer and humid, high 83.
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1: Friday 5, our big countdown. And today, in honor of Dolly Parton, we're doing the greatest female country artist of all time.
2: Oh, my.
1: Well, she would obviously be number one.
28: Jolene, Jolene, Jolene, Jolene.
1: So that's a given. It's like an automatic number one, or as you would say, David, a zero.
2: Like she is on top of the list. Everybody else is set.
1: Yes.
29: Member of the Country Music Hall of Fame.
28: Here you come again.
1: Oh, yeah.
30: It is my pleasure to induct you into the Rock and Roll Hall of Fame.
31: I'm a rock star now!
1: I thought you would enjoy that, David.
2: Yeah, it was nice.
1: It is. It's a good way to start off the countdown today. The number is 1-888-485-MVCR. I guess we should just say this off the top.
2: Yes.
1: I don't feel great about the countdown.
2: Don't feel great about it, no, because, I mean, I think the person who wound up at number one is certainly huge.
1: Yes.
2: And there's no question about that. Nobody in this trio had her at number one, but this exposes the dangers of ranked choice voting. Because somebody with ill intent can manipulate the list.
1: I don't think there's anyone with ill intent.
2: Well, I don't know. I mean, if it hadn't been for you, Jamie, number two would have been number one, which I would have felt a lot better with.
1: Well, if it wouldn't have been for you two guys putting who you had at number one and number two, and would have gone more classic, we wouldn't be in this situation.
2: Right.
1: And if one guy who put their number one as an artist, but when I asked, can you name one song from the artist, they said, no, I can't.
2: Yeah, that's right, I didn't. I couldn't. You're right.
1: You ranked the person number one.
2: Yeah, just for the because of the...
1: And could not name the, one song. Not one.
2: Importance of her, yes.
1: Wow.
2: Yeah, that's all. That's all I did.
1: That may have screwed the countdown up just a smidge.
2: Oh, it didn't screw anything up. But...
1: All right. Who's up first today,
2: Let's
1: David?
2: Talk to Jeff in Illinois. Hey, Jeff.
32: Hi. Greetings from East Peoria, Illinois.
1: The last time I called,
32: Mr. Robbins was out in Kansas City gathering up a bunch of bobbleheads.
1: Mm-hmm. Oh, right. Yeah.
2: Yep. I got three of them. Yep.
32: J.B. Pritzker wanted to have his own bobblehead for the Illinois State Fair this year. Unfortunately, he got wind that a lot of the Illinois gun makers and gun people who have guns were going to buy them all up and shoot them, have them for target practice.
2: Oh, yeah, a little clay pigeon shooting with J.B.
0: So who you got for a female country artist, Jeff?
32: The one, the only, Reba.
2: Reba, yeah.
4: Number two.
1: Number two. The other queen of country. Number two.
0: And her signature song here is a cover?
2: This one I knew.
1: I did that for Scott's benefit.
2: Yeah.
0: Because Scott could not name one song from Reba.
2: I forgot all about this one, yeah.
0: Can you name an original Reba McEntire?
2: No, I told you I couldn't.
0: Yeah, I thought so. But she's number one.
2: Yeah, she's number one.
0: Okay.
2: Number one in our hearts.
0: Oh, sure.
2: Yep.
0: All right, David, who's next?
1: Scott, I don't care that you don't know any of those songs. You got it right anyway.
2: Thank you.
1: But unfortunately, she wound up at number two. Let's talk to Woody in Vancouver. Hey, Woody.
6: Hey, guys. Love your show. Forget quarterly. Your audience would be thrilled to hear Stop the Hammering Bit weekly.
2: Yeah, they would, too. Yeah.
0: Yeah. Thank you.
2: I agree.
0: In honor of Lawrence O'Donnell.
6: Yes. By the way, today's Friday Five category is your best ever.
0: Oh, wow. Well, thanks, Woody. I think you have a way with the ladies. There is no doubt about that.
2: Yeah.
0: That's well documented.
4: Woody's a father of 13 and a grandfather of 29, and he says, they think I'm something.
2: Yes. You do, too.
6: All right. My choice, Patsy Cline.
0: Now we're talking.
4: Number three.
7: Crazy.
0: That voice, dude. I'm

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19: 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How about 10 for Jake Bowers? 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
1: Good afternoon. I'm Rachel Charniak. President Trump loses another bid to wipe away his New York conviction in a hush money case.
2: Attorneys for President Trump are planning to appeal after a federal judge again rejected a request to move a New York State case to federal court and have it dismissed. It is the third time Judge Alvin Hallerstein has prevented President Trump from having a federal court take over the conviction in state court over falsified business payments in a hush money scheme. Attorneys for the president call the prosecution a political witch hunt and say the Supreme Court's ruling establishing presidential immunity should overturn and dismiss the state conviction. In Washington, Jared Halpern, Fox News.
1: Health officials say 20 states now have confirmed cases of cyclosporiasis as the largest outbreak of the iceberg lettuce-linked disease in the U.S. history continues to grow. The FDA and CDC recently identified cases in Georgia, Tennessee, and Texas. The illness has sickened more than 11,000 people, and the FDA feels confident that all of the affected lettuce has been removed from the market. Human remains are found at the home of a man accused of stalking. Fond du Lac County deputies report remains were located while searching the home of 47-year-old Ben Larson, alongside memorabilia and items related to grave robber Ed Gein. Experts from the Wisconsin Crime Lab, Wisconsin Historical Society, and Wisconsin Intertribal Repatriation Committee are helping investigators determine how many of the items found in Larson's home are in fact human remains. Larson is free on bond for stalking charges in Dane County, where he's accused of harassing and threatening a woman he dated over a decade ago. The start of a new school year can be stressful for students. Wisconsin Office of Children's Mental Health Director Linda Hall says it's important for kids to feel comfortable and supported.
3: Maybe they're in a different school than the previous year. They've got a different teacher, different group of classmates they're going to be with. And kids tell us school is the biggest stressor in their life.
1: Hall says healthy routines and a welcoming school environment can help ease the transition. I'm Rachel Charniak, WTAQ News, Talk Sports.
4: I'm Charles Payne, and this is the Fox Business Report.
5: Stocks finishing Friday on a downswing after Fed Chair Kevin Warsh expressed inflation concerns, prompting investors to worry about a possible rate hike. The Dow ending down 9 points, S&P falling 19, NASDAQ losing 139. The Dow snapping a two-week losing streak. S&P and NASDAQ have been in the green in four of the last 5 weeks. Meanwhile, corn and wheat prices climbing to their highest levels in more than 3 years. Shares of Gap soaring Friday after the clothing retailer posted a 10% increase in same-store sales last quarter. Gap has been undergoing a revamp as of late, partnering up with celebrities like Victoria Beckham and Hailey Bieber in an effort to return to its 90s and early 2000s glory days. And that's your Fox Business Report. I'm Laura Cantor, invested in you.
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11: Beautiful day for game day today. Look for rain tomorrow. This afternoon, mostly sunny, high 80. Tonight, partly cloudy, low 60. Tomorrow, mostly cloudy with afternoon showers and a high near 76. On Sunday, cloudy, scattered showers and thunderstorms. Warmer and humid, high 83. From Fox 11, your station for severe weather coverage, I'm Pete Petoniak for News Talk WTAQ.

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1: It's got Robin Trifecta top three of the day.
2: That, don't you?
1: I got another guy that doesn't have enough clothes on. Throwing drugs in prison. Nimrod's in the news and a news update coming up.

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8: I'm Doug Russell with a training camp update. The talk of camp at the end of camp is the Josh Jacobs situation. Late Thursday afternoon, news came that Jacobs would face a pair of misdemeanors stemming from a domestic incident with his girlfriend on May 23rd. His attorney said in a written statement, quote, "The Brown County District Attorney has reviewed evidence and elected to file misdemeanor charges against Josh that do not include domestic violence. The allegations will be addressed in court and not in the media. Mr. Jacobs respects the district attorney's office and the process it followed," end quote. As for what a possible suspension could mean to the team, before the news came out on Wednesday, GM Brian Gutekunst was asked if his club could make a go of it without their top running back.
9: "I'm pretty confident we can sustain it. That doesn't mean we wouldn't do that, but we've obviously been preparing for that, if that, in case that happens. But at the same time, I feel really good about the guys we've got in that room, and I think we can survive that."
8: All of this amid the specter of tonight's preseason finale against the Arizona Cardinals. Kickoff is at 7. With one last update from training camp, I'm Doug Russell.
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0: Hi, familia. Welcome back. Rich Valdez filling in for the great one, Mark Levin, tonight. You know the phone number, 877-381-3811. I see a couple of calls from Texas, from Georgia, from Colorado. We're going to get to your calls momentarily. I want to remind you guys that the great one, Mark Levin, has an amazing lineup this weekend on the Fox News Channel. Chris Rufo and Rebecca Heinrichs are joining Mark Levin on Life, Liberty, and Levin on Sunday at 8 p.m. Then, right before that, on Saturday at 8 p.m., don't miss this, Steve Moore, White House economist, Congressman Mike Lawler from New York, good guy, joining Mark Levin again on Life, Liberty, and Levin on the Fox News Channel this Saturday at 8 p.m. Eastern. Make sure you set your DVR, right? Don't miss it. Record it. Watch it. These are those deep dives that you do not want to miss, right? That's all I could tell you. You've been warned. You have been told. Make sure you lock it in. Now, there's a couple of things I want to get into. We're going to get into, like, the things I sent, right? And there's a few things that aren't on there, right? Did you know, and this is an old story, this is not breaking news, that they have a certain level of care that they offer through tax funds in Denmark for people that have developmental delays and different challenges. And I think you'll be floored when I tell you all about it. Now, I am going to leave that for a little bit later in the show for our Power Hour, hour number three. We're doing it live, we're doing it national, and we're doing it with me, Rich Valdez, sitting in for the great one, Mark Levin.
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3: A Massachusetts jury is deliberating for the second day in the Lindsay Clancy triple murder trial. Clancy admits to strangling her three young children in 2023, but pleaded not guilty to three counts of first-degree murder by reason of insanity. Earlier today, the jury asked to see photos of Clancy's pills and a knife that were entered as evidence. President Trump is praising the seven-member crew of the International Space Station. Trump is the first president to call astronauts on the ISS from the Johnson Space Center in Houston. Earlier today, he also awarded the Congressional Space Medal of Honor to the crew of NASA's Artemis II mission. Canadian Prime Minister Mark Carney is responding to President Trump's push to rename Lake Ontario to Lake America. He wrote on X that the name Ontario comes from a Wendat word that's been used for more than 400 years. That means the lake is beautiful, the lake is big. I'm Rachel Charniak, WTAQ News, Talk Sports.
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4: Stocks finishing Friday on a down note after Fed Chair Kevin Warsh signaled a possible rate hike over inflation concerns. The Dow ending down 9 points, S&P falling 19, NASDAQ losing 139. Tech stocks leading the way among Friday's biggest losers, with semiconductor stocks taking the brunt of it. Shares of Marvell Technology, NVIDIA, Intel, and AMD all falling Friday. PayPal stock slumping Friday. Advent and Stripe are reportedly pumping the brakes on their $53 billion takeover pursuit of the online payment company. Shares of BioNTech sinking Friday after ending a disappointing clinical trial for its colorectal cancer vaccine. A federal appeals court ruling that states can regulate predictions markets as gambling. And that's your Fox Business Report. I'm Laura Cantor, invested in you.
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